0: Out the eight, ninth play of this drive from right to left, up 14-0, 9 minutes to play until half. Twins right, Calandra shotgun set, clap for the snap, handoff to the single back, roll, veers right, steps over defender and stomps for first to the 6 yard line between the hash marks. He stopped over Sayla Brown, just kept chugging those feet along. There is a flag down and they're pointing in the direction of Bowling Green.
1: Yep, it's going to be offsides, that side judge over
2: offside.
1: There.
2: Offside, defense number 52 lined up in the neutral zone. Half the distance to the goal results in a first down.
0: Elijah Durham-Smith, the D engine.
1: Pre-snap penalties. Got to know as a defense, every defensive lineman, got to know where you're at every time.
0: So now first and goal from the four. At the north end. Gilmer and Barney right of the line. Nelson Lindemeyer, two tight ends right. Calandria out of the gun, single back right, rule. Snap, play action fake, looks right, fires right side. Diving catch, Gilmer. Did he get a foot on? He did! Touchdown, Huskers! Gilmer on a Superman dive towards the boundary, headlong, sprawling out for the catch. He has his second of the day and the Huskers' third of the half.
1: What a catch by Gilmer. What a throw by Calandria. Gilmer was in the slot to the field side. Just a little fade route. Great control. Great throw by Calandria.
0: Great sprawling catch just beyond that front right pylon for his second touchdown of the day. Third first half touchdown pass for Anthony Calandria. He now has 6 on the year. They won't even look at it to make sure he got a foot in. Looks like he did that toe tap along the far right side. Kyle Cunanan for the All-State PAT. Snap back, hold is down. And the kick is up. And that is perfect. Jack Wills, the snapper, he's been perfect all year as well. I want to mention that. Part of the operation on special teams. 9 plays, 77 yards, 4:45 off the clock. 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Our score with 8:36 to go in the half. Nebraska 21, Bowling Green nothing. 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
9: Nebraska football is brought to you by Hy-Vee, proud sponsor of the Nebraska Cornhuskers. Hy-Vee, where there's a helpful smile in every aisle. 21-0 Nebraska after Anthony Calandria's third touchdown pass in the first half.
0: And Ben, you got this note. Calandria, 3 touchdowns in back-to-back games. First time we've seen a Nebraska quarterback do that since Tommy Armstrong in 2016 against Wyoming and Oregon. Tommy Armstrong will be on Big Red Reaction with Matt Coatney next week after the North Dakota game. And also for Kwasi Gilmer, it's already his third touchdown of the season. He had 4 all of last year at UCLA, and for him, the first time he's had multiple touchdown receptions in the same game, Jay.
1: Yeah, he's quickly, we're learning really fast. He's become the favorite target of Anthony Clay.

0: Andrea.
1: How about the volleyball team too, Jay? They just won in four sets. They're out on the field.
0: They clean up real quick and got to go over to get Honor on the field. That was some quick action there.
1: They went 3 of 3 on the weekend. They beat Georgia Tech. They did actually lose a set.
0: They did,
1: by the way. So
0: well, they've back three matches back to back.
1: They've
0: played a lot
1: tough.
0: Of volleyball here lately.
1: Let's send it down to Jess.
2: John Cook also down here on the sideline taking things in. He listened to us last week and complimented the broadcast, by the way.
1: Yeah, he's a big listener of football, sports nightly. He listens to everything. That man has a statue.
0: Yes, he's a very important figure.
1: And he's listening to us. John Holt, Wiffle's kickoff is high end over end. Kamarian Baldwin returns it from the 4, far left, numbers at the 10, cuts right to the 15, swarmed and dropped. Keelan Smith on special teams. Brings down Baldwin at the 17-yard line. Wiffles hybrids the corn to company as part of that Wiffles kickoff. The defense, they have not had a lot of slow moments tonight. There's been really no explosive plays like last week, and they've been fired up from the start, Jay.
0: Yeah, again, when you can give a quick change like happened on the first drive and you bounce back and get a 3-and-out, again, the only other big play Bowling Green has in that sprint option look, but they've settled in nicely. Again, nothing crazy going on defensively. A lot of basic looks, four-man pressures, just really settling to their base looks.
1: 28 total yards for Bowling Green, down 21-0, on 17, far left hash. Shotgun snap, Cassantine, handoff, and brought down back at the 10-yard line. Sprinting motion man from left to right, Marcellus Carey. He did not play at all last week. Dexter Foster makes the tackle for loss back at the 10-yard line, loss of 7 yards.
0: Yeah, Dexter Foster was aligned. He sniffed that out right away, saw that motion come in here, and he put his foot in the ground, got downhill, and made a great tackle for loss.
1: Love a guy who's not on your chart. I got 15 skill player guys on my chart. Marcellus Carey, he ain't one of them. Second and 17, loss of 7, so Foster gets the tackle for loss. Own 10-yard line, backed up near the north end zone, Castantine. Dendy to his left, orbit motion right to left, counter handoff right. Dendy bobs and weaves. Jasir Whittington says, not a chance. Dexter Foster also there. The entire black shirt contingent converge for no gain. Third and 17, 7.5 to play in the first half.
0: Yeah, he gave a little look there. Nebraska just ran a little ET stunt. Cam Lenhart came in first. Whittington wrapped around right. The running back just went right into Whittington's hands. Good defensive call there by Nebraska up front.
1: Another third and long, too. I think this is the second third and 17 we've seen for Bowling Green tonight. Surrounded by a wall of noise. Own 10 from left to right. Spread it out two wide each side. A mockery of the running back left hip of Castantine. A three-year standout at Division II. Three down lineman, four hover. Snap. Three-man push to late Gable Mockery. Middle of the field, 15. Breaks off a tackle of Khan. Angles left to the 20 and brought down well shy of the sticks after a run of 10 yards and a little counter handoff. There is a flag down back at the 10, and this will be a holding. They'll decline this.
3: Holding. Offense, number 54. That penalty's declined. Fourth down.
1: Brody Bolin, one of the captains on that offensive line, they'll decline that, and it will be a fourth down. Meanwhile, Jess reporting down on the field, Jordan Ochoa, one of the edge rushers, was shaken up on that last play.
0: Yeah, Bowling Green just got him in a draw. The defensive line, knowing it's the third long pass situation, got the field. Initially, didn't look good at first, but Nebraska's secondary did a great job of rallying to get him down well short of the first down and get Bowling Green in a punting situation.
1: So this will be the third three and out for Bowling Green in their four drives. Punt, interception, punt, punt. Is this where Barney gets a big return? Snap back to Kingston. He swings that left leg through, wobbling spiral, middle of the field, caught at the 38. Barney angles out left, breaks a tackle, cuts back right, spins past one, 40, 45, right sideline, tripped up, stumbling all the way out to the 46. Well, he just kept spinning around, popcorning off defenders. There are two flags back where the punt was sent away, a 41-yard boot with a minimal return for now.
0: A lot of flags in this game early.
3: During the kick, holding, receiving team, number 31. 10-yard penalty from the end of the kick. First down, Nebraska. Full media timeout.
1: Zane Banchula was the one who made the shoestring tackle. And by the way, there was also a guy who pulled up. I think it might have been Khan, a potential block in the back. So playing with some smarts here tonight.
0: Always lift those hands up if you think it's going to be a block in the back potential. A little crafty veteran move there by Khan to do that.
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8: 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Here's Jessica Cootie.
2: Well, guys, during that last defensive series, Jordan Ochoa went into the tent. He came out with the training staff, tried to jog up and down, got into a stance, and shot off the block. But he's limping pretty gingerly up and down the sideline. Not sure he's going to be able to go. I'll keep an eye on it, guys.
1: Yeah, the junior edge from Castle Rock, Colorado. Two tackles last week, getting some run in that last defensive series. 6:28 till half. Nebraska up three touchdowns. Kyle, Jay, and Jess. That's the voice of Ben McLaughlin, our game day host. Matt Cotney will be up at halftime. We'll talk to Dr. Jeffrey Gold, UNL system president. We'll have Matt Rule coming out of the locker room before the start of the third quarter. All right, Jay, a 30,000-foot view, your thoughts? Quarter and a half in here.
0: Yeah, really efficient. I mean, all three phases, other than the early turnover, and that just kind of was more of a fluke situation. But again, Calandria is operating at a high efficiency, putting the ball where only his guys can get it. The run game's getting going. The running backs are continuing to catch the ball well in the backfield. It's about what you expected through one and a half quarters against Bowling Green.
1: Eight of the last nine drives going back to last week have ended in the touchdown. The only one that didn't, that interception that was ripped away from Barney. First and 10, Nebraska 27. Pritchett is at left tackle. Gunnar Gatula at right tackle. Jamal Rule's the running back. Calandria out of the pistol. Trips bottom side left. That's the wide side of the field. Now Rule goes right hip of Calandria. Rule flips left hip. Clap of the snap. Holds it out. Handoff Rule. Circles right. Navigates to the 30. Splits through a pair of defenders. Drags him across the line again to the 39-yard line for a first gain of 12. A Medica first for Jamal Rule. Powell Pascal, the free safety, makes the tackle. He's a load to bring down. True freshman Jamal Rule. First and 10. Husker 39. Three wide. Twins right. Turn and handoff Rule gets a block, tries to bang it out left, wrapped up at the knees by Dorian Pringle, the linebacker at the 41. Gained 2 yards, under six to play here for the half.
0: Yeah, if he could get away from Pringle on that one, that was going to be a big game, but not a lot of people get away from Dorian Pringle.
1: Looking at the replay, Luke Lindenmeyer was blocking the guy all the way to the whistle.
0: He wants one of those knockdowns.
1: That dude he's a grinder. Second and 8, Husker own 41. Two receivers stacked right, two tight ends left. Gilmer motions right to left. Pistol snap, handoff up the middle. Rule shot on McKinnon! Checks the 35-30, revs the engine, and Rule all the way! Touchdown, Huskers! 61 beautiful yards!
0: There's the big plays that Bowling Green gave up last week against Tarleton State. Bonner comes in motion, gets a great block, gets a seal, and there was no one in front of Jamal Rule for a long ways.
1: Jamal Rule right up the middle, and he's nearing, Jay, another 100-yard performance. That's now 8 for 88, and that average per toke now goes up to 11 on that touchdown for Jamal Rule right up the middle. Another explosive play for this offense, All-State PAT. Snap is down, kick is up. Kyle Cunanan drills it through, and the fireworks shoot off to our left. 28-0 Nebraska with 5:16 to go for the half. Three plays, 73 yards, minute and 12 seconds off the clock. 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Sapp Brothers doing work on that line of scrimmage, and these backs, all three of them, have gotten some decent run tonight.
0: Yeah, this is what you expected. I was interested to see how Bowling Green is going to bounce back, because obviously not being able to stop the run at all against their first game. Nebraska's found some gaps and some edges, and they're gashing them right now. And it's a thing of beauty when everything's timed up and perfectly. Bonner came in the motion. Like we see, like to utilize those tight ends, him and Lindemeyer both. And just able to create a seal. Nebraska's offensive line is playing on that line of scrimmage. And when you get the run game going, it's a thing of beauty. It's so hard to defend.
1: Looking at that replay, Ja'Cory Barney had a nice ceiling block, too, at the second level.
0: Yeah, the wide receivers did a really good job blocking on the edges last week as well. They take pride in that, and you have to do that. Have a good run game. Your wide receiver's got to be willing to block.
1: Wiffles kickoff. Wiffles Hybrids, the corn company. John Hall's had a busy night. 28-0 Nebraska. He swings the right leg through. Kamarian Baldwin back deep. And he will return this from the 5. Far left to the 10, and he is popped. Pierce Mooberry, the first one there. Momentum spins him down at the 15-yard line. The linebacker on specials, the first one down there for the Huskers.
0: Great play by Mooberry. Run down there, untouched, unblocked. Was able to chop his feet and settle down to make that tackle. This is what you want to see from your special teams. Not a lot came from special teams last week. That's very situational, but you want to get these guys some great reps, and that was an awesome one by Pierce Mooberry.
1: That's a great point, chopping the feet, because a lot of guys, oh, I'm the first one down there, but you fly by the guy.
0: Yep.
1: He slowed down, chopped his feet, made the tackle. First and 10, Bowling Green 15, three receivers right. Jake Castantine out of the gun as Nakia Mockery to his right. Snap, four-man rush. Steers the pocket right, throws right. Caught on the numbers by Brennan Ridley. Holding on to that undershirt was Donovan Jones as Ridley spun down at the 20 for a gain of 5, second and 5.
0: Yeah, he got him by the, wasn't even the jersey, it was the undershirt.
1: Yeah, he ripped that thing. He had the towel, too, draped out of the back of his pants, but it was that undershirt that was hanging out. Under 5 to play here in the first half. 28-0 Nebraska leads. Second and 5, Bowling Green 20. One wide each way. Tight end either side of the line. Shotgun snap, Castantine. They set up a screen. He zips one low over the middle, and that was incomplete. Boy, they let the rush come through on the screen, and Scobie collected that low throw, but it skipped the turf. Anthony Jones was there to bring him down right away anyway, but it was incomplete. Third and 5.
0: Yeah, Anthony Jones was in a 2-point. It was coming underneath, but kind of read it very well. Whittington was riding the pressure right into Katzentine's face and made that throw even more difficult.
1: Riley Van Poppel was the first one through, and then he stopped himself because he knew the screen was about to be loaded up, so he backpedaled and hit the brakes. Third and 5, trying to get another three and out. Two wide each way. Third and 5, on 20 for Bowling Green. Motion man left to right is a mockery. Chest high snap. Four-man twist up front. Three rusher zips one over the middle. Bobbled and dropped by Scobie. Would have been well short of the first down at the 21 either way. Bowling Green, 4 of their 5 drives have been three and outs. And they'll punt away here.
0: Yeah, Nebraska ran a nice little game here. The left side comes underneath, and Riley Van Poppel is able to wrap all the way around right to get the face of Katzenstein. And good coverage on the back end. Dawson Merritt was right there to make that play if that ball was completed.
1: So Ryan Kingston, familiar name here on your radios. This will be his 4th punt of the night. Kingston, senior, 3rd Division I stop for him. Barney is back at the Husker 32. Snap back, few steps to his left, and he lets it fly. Low lining, spiraling punt. Barney on a back pedal's got it. Wrapped up in the waist and swung down. Great coverage, Nick Sawyer. Again, the backup corner on special teams. No return. There is a flag down, far side numbers near midfield as Barney was tackled at the 31, 48-yard boot.
3: During the kick, holding, receiving team, number 29. 10-yard penalty for the end of the kick. First down, Nebraska.
1: That's a second special teams penalty by my count.
0: Yep, that is.
1: third total on the game. Got to get that cleaned up, Jim.
0: Yeah, I don't. Looking at that one again, it was much of a holding as he just kind of got clamped up. But once you try to get free, you got to let him go or try to ride him out of bounds. But you'd like to see that stuff get cleaned up.
1: Well, this looks like it'll be an Isaiah Mosey drive. First and 10. Huskers after the holding just outside their own 20. 20 and a half yard line. Twins receivers stacked right. Barney on the numbers left. Lindenmeyer motions left to right. Snap, holds it out, handoff Mosey. Starts left, wrapped up at the ankles and cut down. Petula lost his block of Pringle. He'll lose a yard, second down and 11. Pringle's seventh tackle.
0: Not surprised. I mean, he's almost halfway to what he had last week. The mesh point was a little choppy there between Mosey and Clanger. Looked like Clanger almost wanted to keep it. Just slowed him, Mosey down just a little bit.
1: Ball Husker 20, second and 11. Spread it five wide, trips right. Now Mosey sprints into the backfield left. Barney, the lone receiver left. Thigh-high snap. Calandra steps up, slings one underneath right, caught by a crossing. Barney turns the edge, breaks an ankle tackle, 25, steers left to the 30. Oh, he takes a big hit by JoJo Johnson. Past the line to gain at the 33. It was a punishing catch and run of 13 yards. Medica first down.
0: Yeah, Barney was all the way on the other side of the field to the boundary side, just came right underneath and just ran right open to that open zone. Great catch and great
1: tempo for the Huskers. Dump a screen left. Barney on the numbers. Cut down at the ankles. JoJo Johnson again brings down Barney at the 39. Catch and run of 6 yards. 28-0 Nebraska. 3 minutes to go. Clock runs in the second. Again, we'll have a two-minute timeout as well in this quarter. Moving with some tempo, though.
0: Don't hate it.
1: Nice to say that. Huddle up.
0: Yeah. Well, they're going to get to this two-minute scenario here. We got to down Bowling Green player.
1: Yeah, JoJo Johnson, who's was in on the last two stops of Barney, he's hobbling, favoring that left side. He goes down. Former teammates with Anthony Jones at Indiana. Meanwhile, Nebraska football brought to you by Hy-Vee, proud sponsor of the Nebraska Cornhuskers. Hy-Vee with a helpful smile in every aisle. So Bowling Green takes a timeout, 2:50 left for the half, and Nebraska up 28-0. So you look at it, you know, that interception to start, I guess that gets credited towards Calandria there on the box score, but Barney just had it ripped out of his hands. But since that point, Jay, touchdown, touchdown, touchdown, touchdown.
0: And, yeah, that's water is wet, and that's really good. Right? I mean, what a – other than that first interception on the first drive – This has been about as efficient as possible. You've had big run plays. You've had good big pass plays. You've had a little some slower, more methodical drives. You've had some explosive plays. This is what you want to see in game two out of your offense.
1: Well, after the injury timeout, JoJo Johnson, their top corner, is out. So it's now Nick Sawyers had a big impact on specials. The backup corner's on this near side. Second and four, Nebraska 39, moving from right to left. The stadium lights starting to take effect here on the field. One wide each way, two tight ends right. Short motion for Gilmer, right side. Deep back is Mosey. Snap play action, deep drop Calandria. Backside pressure loads up. He steps up. Calandria sacked for the first time tonight. That's Eric George, the son of Eddie George. Comes in there to bring down Calandria at the 35-yard line. Loss of four, third down and eight.
0: Yeah, Miles Bradley coming off the edge.
3: Holding, number one, defense. 10-yard penalty from the previous spot. Automatic first down.
1: Trey Braxton in the corner.
0: Yeah, Miles Bradley, the right defensive end, was able to beat Pritchett around the edge just to get enough on Calandria to step up in the pocket, and then Eric George able to step up.
3: The run was behind the previous spot. It'll be a 10-yard penalty from the previous spot with an automatic first down.
1: So the ball now at the 49 of Nebraska. I haven't seen a whole lot of pressure at Calandria's way. Last week, Nebraska allowed two sacks against Ohio. First and 10, just shy midfield, Nebraska 49. Out of the gun, Calandria. Mosey left tip, slot left, one man right is Gilmer. Bonner motions wide left, snap, handoff to the mesh point, Mosey. Green trip ahead, midfield, 45-40, right sideline to the 35, and spun down at the 32 by Dre Braxton. He had all sorts of room to the 32-yard line. It's a run of 19 yards for Isaiah Mosey.
0: They pull Evans, they pull Pritchett. But really no edge to that defense on Bowling Green to that field side. Bonner came in the motion the other way, kind of got the linebacker's eyes going that way, and they went the opposite direction.
1: 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So Mosey now at 4 runs for 33 yards, about an 8.5 per carry average. Two-minute timeout of the first half, 28-0. Nebraska on the move on the Huskers Radio Network.
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8: 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Nebraska 28, Bowling Green nothing, 2:15 to play until the half. Set down to our Rob Seco sideline. Here's Jessica Cootie.
2: Well, guys, as we know, wide receivers coach Shaquille Shorts demands his receivers be excellent blockers. And going back to that Jamal Rule touchdown, I wish you guys could have seen when he pulled up the iPads and replayed that touchdown and showed the wide receivers Ja'Cory's block. Huge smile on the wide receivers coach face. And Ja'Cory celebrated that touchdown more than he did his own, guys.
1: Yeah, I've talked to Shaquille about that a lot. And able to play in this offense, you have to be able to block. Sideline Report brought to you by Rob Seco, an independent seed company, helping farmers get more for every acre. You look at the screen game especially. I mean, how Dana Holgorsen utilizes that. These wide receivers got to get down and put a shoulder into somebody.
0: You got to. If you can't, you can't play. And they've done it through 1.5 games. They've been on point.
1: First and 10, Bowling Green 32, Twins either side as we get set to get back underway coming out of the other side of the two-minute timeout of 4 touchdowns. Calandria has Isaiah Mosey, velcroed right hip. Snap back to Calandria. Back in three. Pressure comes. Lost one up the left sideline. Caught over the shoulder. It's Barty again. He's got it for a Husker touchdown. A dime from Anthony Calandria. 32 yards. Dropped in neatly for 6. 34-0 before halftime.
0: He got him with the old sluggo. The slant and go. Really good route by Barney, and just an excellent throw by Calandria. Again, just only where your guy can get it, just right on the money. Great route by Barney, great protection by the offensive line. 35-0.
1: Barney's first 2-touchdown game since Michigan of last year. Remember, one of those was a Hail Mary that was full of grace before the end of the half. All-State PAT, Kyle Cunanan puts one up and drills it through the pipes to our left. 35-0 Nebraska. And this is another aspect of Anthony Calandria, right? Yeah, he's a dual threat and all that. But we've seen, once again, that arm. That arm talent is real.
0: It is. And what I'm most impressed with is, I mean, there's hasn't been a ton of ill-advised throws. Every time he's thrown the football, it's only where his guys can catch it. He's going to fit it into some tough spots. I mean, he's tried to fit it in between the safeties. It's always where his guys can catch it. It's just his accuracy has been very impressive through 6 quarters so far of the 2026 season.
1: Huskers travel 79 yards and 5 plays, 2 minutes, 20 seconds. 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Sapp Brothers. Anthony Calandra, since that interception, 14 of 16, 171 and 4 touchdowns. And for Calandria, it's the first 4-touchdown passing game of his career. He's had at least 3 in 6 games. It's the first time that he's had 4. And oh, by the way, we still have a whole second half.
0: Oh, that's right.
1: But we should see a lot of TJ Lateef potentially in the second half, and maybe Danny Kalen as well. Whiffle's kickoff is a low knuckler. Nakai Amakri makes the fair catch at the goal line to our left. Whiffle's Hybrids, the Corn Company. Final minute 54, second quarter, 35-0 Nebraska. Still, of course, all those starters for the most part out there. You have the starting corners of Marshall and Evans, who got the start tonight. His first as a Husker, the return of Owen Chambliss, Khan McDougal, the safeties. We've seen all sorts of different names on that defensive line. Winery had the tip that led to the Donovan Jones interception. David Huffkin comes out there for the first play of this drive, along with Whittington and Anthony Jones. Meanwhile, for Bowling Green, Jay, 37 total yards. That's not what you want.
0: Nope. And again, Nebraska's defense has started off this game, and no huge big plays so far.
1: Bowling Green owned 25 from left to right. Castantine out of the gun, claps for it, holds it out, hands off a mockery, and tunnels up the left hash to the 29. Dwayne McDougal, along with Owen Chambliss, was the first one to get the ankles of a mockery to the 29. There still is a Falcon down. That is Brody Bolin. His third start tonight from Uniondale, Indiana. Team captain. He's down on the turf, the starting left guard, after a run of 4 yards. And brings a hush to this place. And what a start to the night, Jay. The emotions of tunnel walk and the night game here, and the Huskers kind of matching that America 250 celebration as well with some fireworks of their own.
0: Yeah, it was anytime you can honor the police, first responders, military, then selfishness of all those individuals.

0: Nebraska's getting downhill quick. They snip this out. A little power. Shavers did a good job of meeting that tight end there and sealing things up for McDougal to come and make that play.
1: Can the Huskers force another punt? Try and get more points before the end of the half. Third and two, Bowling Green 33, Castantine under center, deep back of Mockery, fake the jet, lob it near side right, caught, leaping grab of Mockery, the running back, he gets chipped down short, Andrew Marshall, a torpedo tackle on a headlong dive, got him a yard short at the 34, it's fourth and one. And Nebraska will use one of their two remaining timeouts to preserve time on the other side with 1 minute left in the second quarter.
0: And that's the first time all season we've seen Nebraska bring more pressure. Khan was able to come down and come off the edge. A great recovery. Marshall Shavers was able to come over there and clean that up as well. It's kind of the first time we saw Nebraska bring more than five guys at once.
1: This is the fourth consecutive three and out forced here by the Husker defense as Ryan Kingston, the punter, will come out.
0: Yeah, they brought Donovan Jones and Khan off the edge there. But the recovery by Andrew Marshall and Vincent Shavers, yeah, they showed some speed and athleticism there to recover, to make that play.
1: Yeah, Shavers had to come a long way as well to help clean up that tackle. And they close quickly on that screen. Fourth and one at the 34 Bowling Green. Barney back inside the Husker 20-yard line. Watch for a potential fake here. 35-0 Nebraska. Snap is back. Oh, the Huskers almost got it. Low liner. That's caught on a back pedal inside the 20. Barney back near his own 15. Cuts left. Sprints forward. 25. Tripped up at the ankles with a flag down late. Barney dives to the 32-yard line. Flag is down on the near numbers inside the 25 after a 44-yard boot. Boy, we see just a handful of shoestring tackles of Ja'Cory Barney. He's oh so close to breaking one.
0: They're going to get a hold. I think they potentially have a block in the back end, a hold on
2: during
0: this play.
2: The return, holding, receiving team, number 42. 10-yard penalty from the spot of the foul. First down, Nebraska.
1: Derek Wacker on special teams. Coach Rule is, and he's irate. I think he's yelling at the officials.
0: Wacker's, he's trying to, the guy has one of those other, they put the jersey on top, and that thing is just baggy and loose as all get out. Doesn't take much to grab a piece of that.
1: That's the third special team penalty. Huskers backed up inside their own 15. Own 13 right to left. 50 seconds, one timeout up 35-0. Shotgun snap, Calandra steps up in a crowded pocket. Moves right, now will take off. Calls for a block, 15-20, 25-30, veers out of bounds. Just shy of the 35, will step out at the 33 for Medica First, gets 20. 41 ticks, clock stops. Again, clock will stop momentarily after a first down inside 2 minutes.
0: Yeah, they had some pressure coming off the left side. But great presence, pocket presence to step up. He pointed down to his wide receivers and blocked for him, get a little edge. And first time we've seen Calandra carry the ball all night.
1: Yeah, it's first carry for Anthony Calandra. First and 10, the Husker 33. Two wide left, two to the right. Now Nelson motions right side of Calandria. Clap for the snap. Four-man twisting rush. Five-step drop. Dumps it over the middle. Caught. Low scooping catch. Quasi Gilmer had a knee down as soon as he caught it. As the clock continues to churn at the 37-yard line, he gains 4 yards, second and six. Tempo. No huddle here for the Huskers. 26 and ticking here on that clock. Two wide either side. Snap to Calandria. Looks right. Throws right. A screen to Gilmer. Gets a block. 40. Angles out of bounds. And a yard shy, he goes out at the 42. How about the block for Luke Lindenmeyer on that quick screen on the boundary, third and one.
0: Yeah, they went to a double stack formation to both sides and quick throw to Gilmer, and Lindenmeyer was great at the point of attack.
1: He just buried his defender. 15 seconds, one timeout, if you're wondering. The career high for Kyle Cunanan came last year in the opener of 52 yards against Cincinnati. 15 seconds. You can still use the middle of the field. That same stack formation. Two receivers stacking the numbers either side. Shotgun snap, Calandria. Delayed give up the middle. Nelson. Blockers out in front. Charges just shy midfield. Stays on his feet. And that extra time ticks off. The clock will stop at the 48 is where Nelson's brought down. Timeout, Nebraska. With 6 seconds to go. This might just be Hail Mary time here.
0: It's a good opportunity for Nebraska to work on this two-minute scenario.

0: been ideal, but Makai would have went down a little early to prefer some time. Yeah. He kind of just put his back on Gunnar Gotula and has let him lead the way. But he kept fighting. And Nebraska has 6 seconds here to figure something out to get some points for half.
1: It was Nick Sawyer finally got Makai Nelson down to the ground. At times, you need to have awareness
0: Absolutely.
1: Of situation, right? Yeah, time and situation.
0: And this is what this provides. This is kind of the first two-minute Nebraska's been in all year. So this is an excellent opportunity to run your two-minute offense in a meaningful position.
1: And maybe Luke Lindenmeyer was telling Makai just that. And so yep. they were having a long conversation down on the field. So the Huskers do not have any timeouts left. The offense most likely will have one heave, potentially to the end zone. You could have a quick out, get out of bounds, and then set yourself up a little bit easier for a potential heave. So the Huskers will have two wide each way. Calandre has Nelson right hip, own 48. Snap, Calandre back to pass. There's that quick out, two-handed catch, Hunter, and that clock continues to move. His momentum was moving forward, and he was still in play, so the clock hit zeros, and that'll bring us to the end of the half. He still had his momentum moving forward as he was knocked out of bounds, so the final seconds will tick away. Boy, what a reason to celebrate through a half of play. Nebraska 35, Bowling Green nothing here at half. Still plenty to do, of course, before we get to the start of the third quarter. That is Matt Cotney talking with Dr. Jeffrey Gold, UNL System President. Jessica Cootie will have a chance to chat with Matt Rhule coming out of the locker room to start the third quarter. Plus, we'll look around a busy college football Saturday as well at the half. Nebraska 35, Bowling Green nothing on the Huskers Radio Network.
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12: And welcome back to the President's Halftime Show. Matt Coatney with you. And we are joined, as we are every halftime, with University of Nebraska System President Jeff Gold. And Dr. Gold, I know you were in person at Wrigley Field for that wonderful women's volleyball event last weekend. And in terms of being in Chicago and being at the friendly confines, what were some of your favorite moments of that?
13: Well, you know, as the audience probably knows, Matt, there were over 43,000 people there, which is the second highest attendance, they tell me, since Jackie Robinson played in Wrigley Field.
12: Wow.
13: And there was a lot of red. I don't know if it was 75% or 80%, but a lot of red. And, of course, really sad that we didn't get a game, but I cannot tell you how pleased I am that the safety of all of the student-athletes came first. And, you know, kudos to the Big Ten and the SEC. Kudos to the coaches, particularly kudos to our athletic director and our coach, Danny Busboom Kelly, for making that call. But, you know, I'll tell you, there are many favorite moments. But when the seniors went out at the end to talk to the audience, it was so heartfelt. And, of course, when Andy Jackson started the karaoke, I mean, how cool was that, right?
12: Yes. Well, let's turn to news across the university. One of the metrics that is important to Nebraska's future, obviously, is enrollment. Enrollment numbers were released on Tuesday. Can you share for our listeners what enrollment looks like for fall 2026?
13: Sure. So there's all kinds of news about that. First of all, the number of incoming full-time freshman students from all over, but particularly from Nebraska, is at an all-time high, which is really exciting. The overall enrollment number, headcount number as we call it, is actually down about 1.4% across the system. Interestingly, the College of Technical Agriculture out in Curtis and the Med Center were both up. Lincoln and Kearney and Omaha were slightly down. But what's really important to me is that the total number of credit hours that the students are taking was down far less than that, which means that the students are taking more credit hours, faster time to graduation, faster into the workforce, which is what we really need to focus on. You know, we focused for a very, very long time on the total number of students, and not that that's irrelevant, it's not, but really it's the production time to graduation that we really need to be monitoring, because if we can take a student and get them to graduation a semester earlier, that's less student debt, less tuition they have to pay, and faster into the workforce or whatever they're going to do with their careers, further study. So all of that to me is good news. Do we want to continue to boost enrollment over time? Absolutely. But I really want to see our students be successful, and there's a lot of good indication of that.
12: This is the President's Halftime Show. We're visiting with President Jeff Gold. You know, one of the areas the University of Nebraska system excels at is infectious disease. The Med Center and the U.S. Air Force recently broke ground on an infectious disease air transport facility, otherwise known as IDAT. What can you tell us about this facility?
13: So this is a training site for the United States Air Force, for the Air National Guard, and actually for civilian responders such as the Public Health Service Corps and others. Interestingly, I had the honor of being there with Senator Fisher, several 3- and 4-star generals and admirals when we actually turned the dirt on this site on the Med Center campus. Interestingly, as I was told, this is the first military site ever constructed on a on university property that will be a partnership between the university and the Department of War. So there'll be two full-size airframes in this facility that we'll use to train military and civilians around transporting high-consequence infectious disease, like Ebola virus disease or even COVID, for that matter,
12: right,
13: in the early days of COVID. So again, it's just another example of the incredible partnership that we have with the military, and just continues to grow.
12: Well, President Gold, UNL and UNMC have also recently become jointly accredited. Maybe you can tell our listeners what that means for the campuses and for the students.
13: Sure. Well, you know, until 1968, UNMC and UNL were accredited by the Higher Learning Commission as a single institution. And that meant that, just by example, if a student started off in a pre-nursing program at UNL and then transferred into a nursing program at UNMC, it would be seamless. Since 1968, they were separately accredited, which now means that that same student does 2 years at UNL, is counted as a dropout, matriculates at UNMC, and can't be counted as a first-time full-time student. So in a sense, we've been shooting ourselves in the foot. And on the research ranking side, you know, between UNL and UNMC, we were ranked about 100th in the nation, roughly between 90th and 125th last 2 years ago. By just combining the research strength of both institutions, we're now ranked 55th in the nation. And that's relevant. It's not just about, you know, merit badges and things of that nature, but it's about ability to recruit world-class faculty and staff. It's about students that want to have their education in really top-ranked institutions. And if you look at our Big Ten peers, they're all accredited the way we are now. If you look at the people who are the institutions that are in the Association of American Universities, the AAU, they're all accredited the same way. So, you know, we just have to look like each other to be respected for the institution that we really are.
12: Great catching up with you as always at halftime before we get back to the game here at Memorial Stadium. Any other final thoughts you'd like to share with Husker Nation?
13: You know, I do. The We Give Blood Drive is actively ongoing again. And, you know, as you may recall, we handily won the first year. And last year, we lost by just an itty-bitty amount to that small institution in Madison, Wisconsin. I can't quite remember its name. But I know they've been here to visit with us on the football field. So we need to do better than that this year. And so what it really means is that all the people in our state and elsewhere who donate blood between now and the end of the football season, all they have to do is go online and say they want to be part of the University of Nebraska We Give Blood campaign. They fill out a very simple form. It's 2 or 3 clicks online, and then we can count that donation, and we need to blow through the 20,000 limit.
12: President Gold, thank you very much. Great talking to you again, and go Big Red.
13: Go Big Red.
12: That's Jeff Gold. I'm Matt Coatney. 35-0 Nebraska at the half over Bowling Green. We'll have more halftime in a few moments.
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12: Welcome back to the Greg Sharp Radio Booth. I'm Matt Coatney. At the half, Nebraska 35, Bowling Green nothing. And at halftime, the Husker Blackshirts have tallied 24 defensive tackles. 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And Anthony Calandria today, 17 of 20, very efficient, 184 yards, his first four-touchdown performance in his career. 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Before the last possession, the Huskers, going back to last week's game against Ohio, had scored touchdowns on 10 of their last 11 possessions. And that is a look at our Aloe Fast Facts. We will have our exclusive interview with Matt Rhule with Jessica Cootie coming up in just a few moments. But right now, time for a scoreboard update. It's brought to you by the Nebraska Lottery. In the Big Ten, they've reached the half at the Rose Bowl. UCLA and San Diego State scoreless. No score there. Wisconsin at the half leads Western Illinois 23-6. In the big game of the day, 2 minutes left in the first half in Austin, top-ranked Ohio State leading at number four Texas 10-3. The Cy-Hawk Trophy game has 32 seconds left in the first half in Iowa City, and Iowa State leads 21st-ranked Iowa 10-7. Other games of note in the world of college football, 18th-ranked Tennessee at the half, leading Georgia Tech 24-10. Number 22, Houston, putting a hurting on Southern University. The Cougars 49, Southern nothing. They are at the half. At halftime, kind of a surprising score here in Columbia, South Carolina. The Gamecocks of South Carolina lead Towson just 17-3. Cincinnati with a 28-10 lead over Western Carolina. They have just started the third quarter of play there. In other games of note around the world of college football, 8th-ranked LSU has been in the news a lot lately. Nearing halftime, they lead La Tech just 10-7. 13th-ranked Texas Tech leads Oregon State 14-7, 3 minutes left in the second quarter. Again, we are awaiting Coach Matt Rhule. The Huskers are coming out of the locker room here at the end of halftime. Jessica Cootie is down on the sidelines, and when Coach Rhule comes out, we will throw it to Jess for the interview. Jess, take it away.
16: Well, Coach, lots of positives there in that first half. What pleased you the most by your group in the first half of football?
17: I think the defense. I think they haven't given up any explosive plays. They took some shots down the field. We played the shots down the field, stopped the run, contained the quarterback. I think the offense has been efficient, especially in the red zone. The punt return penalties have upset me, and we have to improve that.
16: 2 quarters to go. What will you be looking for to close this one out?
17: Play to our standard. I mean, this is what we're supposed to do. This is no disrespect to them, but we're supposed to play like this, but play better.
16: Appreciate it, Coach.
17: Thank you.
16: This halftime chat with Matt Rhule is brought to you by Channel. Channel all in, all season. We've got to step aside for a break. Second half action coming up after this.
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1: It's one of those nights you feel good. At halftime, up 35-0 over Bowling Green as the Huskers are 30 minutes away from moving to 2-0. Kyle, Jay, and Jess, Ben McLaughlin, Matt Cotney. Reminder, Matt Cotney and Jeremiah Searles will be back with you for Big Red Reaction. I want to give a special shout-out to my guy, Jack Weaver, who showed him through the studios yesterday, showed him through Memorial Stadium, but he's back here for the first time, I think, since 2017. Jack Weaver. He's listening right now as Father Tom, two great Huskers, and it was so great to see them. We saw them at baseball in Lawrence, Kansas last year, and good to have them at Memorial Stadium here tonight. So shout out to Tom and Jack Weaver for big, big Husker radio fans. So thanks for being here at Memorial Stadium tonight. All right, Jay, the Huskers lost the toss, so we'll be Bowling Green to receive here in the second half. Want to see more of the same, I guess, right?
0: Yeah, without a doubt. Everything's been running all cylinders. There's one messy part. It's been the special teams penalties we saw on some of these punt returns, but kick this one through the end zone. It's get another three and out, get the ball back in the hands of the offense, get another quick score, and then hopefully we get start implementing some backups to get some meaningful reps to build some more depth for this football team.
1: Wiffles kickoff, Wiffles Hybrids, the corn company. John Hole will boot this one away. And sweep of the right leg, end over end, returnable kick from the two. Kamarian Baldwin wave that arm for a fair catch. As the kids would say, Ben McLaughlin's on one right now as he's giving me stats left and right. Jamal Rule, he's 12 yards away from 100, would be the first freshman to go back-to-back with 100-yard game since Taylor Martinez. Previous to that, David Horn. And for the Huskers, last shutout, Jay, that came last year against Akron. What was a, I think it was a 68-point win that night.
0: That was
1: a fun night.
0: Those are always good ones. I don't care who you play. You get a shutout, that's huge for your defense.
1: Well, Jay Castantine, it's not been all that fun for him and his offense. 46 total yards at half, right to left, own 25, slot left, one man right, split backs as a mockery, motions left hip. Snap, and the give at the mesh point's not made. They pitch it on the option right, a mockery, trudges outside the numbers. Dexter Foster's got him by the ankles, shy of the 30 at the 29-yard line. A run around the right edge of 4 yards.
0: Yeah, really good job by Dexter Foster keeping his shoulders parallel to the line of scrimmage. He's able to play both the quarterback and the pitch guy. Really good discipline by Dexter Foster to make that play.
1: They got three pretty good running backs here for Bowling Green that have been silenced. Just 30 rush yards at the break. Second and six, Bowling Green 29 right hash. One wide each way, tight end motions left to right. Single back Austin Dendy. Snap from under center, handoff. Dendy veers right, crunch down. That's Owen Stoudemire, Andrew Marshall, sandwich Dendy down to the turf at the 32, run of 3 yards, and quickly, it's a third down and three.
0: Yeah, good job by Stoudemire coming across. He was on the backside, worked his way down the line of scrimmage, made the initial hit, and Andrew Marshall was able to come in low to clean that one up.
1: Well, 0 of 6 in the first half on third down. It's been nothing but three and outs outside of one drive in the first half for Bowling Green. Third and three. Bowling Green 32. Straight eye. Deep back Dendy. Castantine under center. Right half snap. Turn and give Dendy up the middle. Forges forward for a first down. Right to the sticks at the 35-yard line. Plenty of Huskers in on the stop. Dwayne McDougal. Vincent Shavers converge on the hit after a run of three.
0: Yeah, Hopkins was in there and got double-teamed. He got knocked back a little too far, though. He got his feet tied up. Had a couple Bowling Green offensive linemen right in his lap early. Helped pick up that first down.
1: That's the first third down conversion, Jay, for Bowling Green tonight. 35-0 Nebraska approaching 2 minutes in the third. First and 10 on 35 for the Falcons. Castantine under center. Two receivers stacked right. One wide of the numbers left. Dendy is the single setback. Snap, handoff, Dendy. Veers up the right hash and dragged down by Dwayne McDougal at the 40 between the hash marks. Gained 5 yards on first down. Nice chunk on first for Austin Dendy, who's an interesting story in himself. He was teammates with Williams Wanneri at Missouri. Didn't play for the first half of last year. Was a practice, kind of a scout team player, and then he finished the year with three straight 100-yard games and came into the year as the starter.
0: That's impressive.
1: Yeah. Second and five, Bowling Green 40. Ball splits the hash marks. Two tight ends left, one wide each way. Castantine again goes under center, deep back Dendy. Three down lineman, four hover, play action. Castantine rolls right, dumps it too tall for Scobie, the dragging tight end at the 43. Just overshot a wide open tight end on that little drag route, third and five.
0: Yeah, they had a double tight over here to the field side. Scobie was just off, way off. Works right around the bootleg. No one picked him up across. Chambliss was late getting over there. He makes a catch. That's another first down, but Castantine just a little too high on that throw.
1: And Scobie had those 10 grabs last week for 102 yards, 10 of his 11 career receptions. Tonight, Scobie just one catch. Third and five, Bowling Green 40. Two wide left, solo man right. Dendy motions out of the backfield, settles slot right. Castantine all by his lonesome out of the gun. Now Dendy comes back in motion. Snap back, four-man rush, screen it right. That's caught by Elon Jacob Duffy, the tight end. Snakes up the right hash across the 45 for a first to the Bowling Green 48-yard line. A pitch and catch of 8 yards. Jalsier Whittington on the tackle.
0: Yeah, nice little creativity here. Again, just kind of one of those delay blocks. Whittington was in good position initially, but your defensive linemen, they're out in their edge with that space. It's a hard tackle. I like the play call just to keep this momentum going for Bowling Green's offense.
1: It was Jameer Khan on the tackle. Whittington with the initial whiff of the tackle. First and 10, Bowling Green 48. First down since the middle of the first quarter for Bowling Green. Nebraska leads 35-0. Two wide right, solo man left, shotgun snap. Give it a mesh point of mockery. Started left, cut right. Donovan Jones was having none of it. Loss of a yard to the 47 of Bowling Green, second down and 11. Good night for Donovan Jones, had his second career pick in the first half.
0: Yeah, he was just kind of lined up there over the tight end. He went down, he blocked down, so Donovan Jones came down. Good read on the mesh point, played with good discipline eyes, and was able to come down on the ball carrier for a tackle for loss.
1: So second down and 11, Bowling Green 47-yard line, 4 minutes in, third quarter. Wynn Sharp's wide left, Brennan Ridley is slot left, Castantine, a lot of looks under center, deep back. Is Nakia Mockery. Crowd the line of scrimmage to the Huskers. Hand off of Mockery. Spins to his right off tackle, and he's avalanched upon Dwayne McDougal. Brings him down a yard past the original line of scrimmage to the 49-yard line. Gets about a yard. Give him the 48. It's going to be a third down and 10 for Bowling Green. Opening drive of the third quarter.
0: Yeah, Andrew Marshall was just sitting down there kind of flat-footed. He had no wide receiver to his side, just a tight end. He sat there, waited patiently. Was able to hit him low, and McDougal's able to come on top.
1: Third and 10, Bowling Green 48. Two high safeties. That's Connor McDougal. Loose coverage across the board. Five DBs. Slot left, one to the right. Snap to Castantine out of the gun. Back pedals under pressure. Rolls right outside the numbers. Working in the sideline. Throws back across his body. And Scobie makes the catch. Short of the first down, a yard shy. Brought down by Donovan Jones on the throwback over the middle at the 43 in Husker territory. So he gets nine. It's fourth down and one, and you might as well go for it here for Bowling Green in plus territory.
0: Whittington had won his one-on-one match with the left guard there. Really good rush. If Anthony Jones does not come underneath, he's able to stay more in front of Castantine. That's what we're talking about, keeping that quarterback better in the pocket. Let him scramble outside to make that completion.
1: Fourth down and one. Husker 43, right hash. Tight end, either side of the line. Straight eye. Deep back is Dendy. Fourth down and one. Huskers, four with their hand in the dirt. Snap, spin, handoff. Dendy up the middle. Charges and moves the pile for a first down. That extra effort moving the pile to the 41 of Nebraska. Riley Van Poppel, along with Jossier Whittington, amongst others, converge on the tackle. Fresh set of downs, another conversion here on this drive to start the third quarter. This will be the 12th play coming up of this drive. And it's been a lot of quarterback under center, I formation, kind of old school ball.
0: Yep, they're trying to run the football here. Slow the game down a little bit. Finally go to shotgun right now.
1: 35-0 Nebraska, under 9 to play in the third. Two receivers right, one on the left. Shotgun snap. Cassantine off play action. Back to throw. Good pocket. Now rolls right. Hit as he lobs it right. Throws it away. Trey Johnson was in the area and sails it over his head. Andrew Marshall was there in coverage. Is that Jossier Whittington there on the pressure? Actually, it was Cam Lenhart, number two.
0: Yep, Cam did a good job. Was kind of stoned initially. Worked through there. Worked inside. Came back out. As Katzenstein worked to his right, was able to get into his face to make that throw out of bounds.
1: Falcons break huddle. Husker 41. Two wide left. Solo man right is Amakru, the running back. Scobie, the tight end, flexes off the line left. Four down lineman. Clap for the snap. Katzenstein back to pass. Looks left, under pressure, flips it over the middle. He's got his man, Trey Johnson. Make that a mockery who makes the grab. Dexter Foster meets him chest to chest at the 35. A little underneath route, and a mockery is brought down after a catch and short run of six, third and four.
0: Yeah, Nebraska did a good job. Cam came on late. Cam Lenhart did a great job at the top, but not enough pressure up the middle. And he was able to have a clean pocket to make that completion.
1: So after the first two third down conversions have come on this drive, this will be the 13th play and a drive that spanned 40 yards for Bowling Green. Now 35-0, 7 minutes in, third quarter. Third and four, Husker 35. Two receivers right now. Scobie motions to make it trips. Cassantine takes a snap, safety blitz. Rolls out right. Cassantine with a flag down. Slings it up the seam, almost intercepted. That was Donovan Jones at the 21. Almost had a diving pick. There's a flag down. This should be holding on Bowling Green.
0: Yeah, they're going to get a hold. McDougal brought the pressure into that.
2: Holding. Offense, number 65. 10-yard penalty. Third down.
1: That's Gabe Funk, the left tackle.
0: Yeah, Nebraska brought a safety blitz here. McDougal tried coming right through that B gap, and he grabbed a lot of jersey from McDougal.
1: How about this, Jay? 21 plays all the first half for Bowling Green. This is the 14th of the drive.
0: Not an ideal start for this defense, but I'm not surprised. Bowling Green's, listen, they're going to come out fighting, swinging. It's time to get off the field right now for this defense.
1: So instead of taking the penalty, making it fourth down, it's third and 14. Backs up Bowling Green out of field goal range. Husker 45, two wide each way. Cassantine, shotgun set. Austin Dendy to his left. Cassantine points out the Mike Backer. Two with their hand in the dirt. Clap of the snap, four-man rush. Cassantine steps up, balloons, has it stripped, ball's loose. Who's got it? Ball still free, beanbags on the turf. Bowling Green hops on top of it at the 44-yard line. All sorts of pressure in a crumbling pocket for Cassantine. It was Winery who stripped it away from behind. Jeremiah Jones was almost there a yard downfield to pick it up. So Bowling Green, after a 14-play drive, will have to punt now.
0: Yeah, Nwari and Jones were to that side. They worked off each other. Jones got the really good pressure to make him step up in the pocket. Nwari felt that, came down, and got his hand on the football to make him fumble. Bowling Green picks it up off the turf.
1: So it's Kingston now to punt. Six punt for Kingston.
3: Oh, they blocked it! It's blocked! Quinn Clark, loose ball is free. It's Wacker who picks it up, and the ball pops out of bounds. Quinn Clark got home for the punt block. Remember, they got oh so close in the first half. And it's the wide receiver on special teams with a big special teams play and great field position at the 45 and plus territory for Nebraska.
0: That's what the special teams need. They had some sloppiness from the penalties. They brought the pressure from the right side of that punt formation. Derek Wacker, if he could have scooped and scored that, he might have easily taken it back for six. But that's a hard play for a guy to make a linebacker to make that play, but I love the pressure and making an impact on special teams.
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1: Block punt sets Nebraska up in plus territory, leading 35-0, 6:50 to play, third quarter. 86,193 here in attendance. They arrived alive. Fans, protect your future this game day by buckling up, putting the phone down, and finding a sober ride if you've been drinking. This traffic report brought to you by the Nebraska Department of Transportation's Highway Safety Office. Kyle, Jay, and Jess, that's Ben McLaughlin. Huskers up big, Jay, and we've seen the ups and downs of special teams. We saw about the three penalties on special teams, but a block punt from Quinn Clark sets up the Huskers at the 45 of Bowling Green.
0: Yep, I was one of my keys before the game, make an impact on special teams. And the penalties have not helped in the punt return game, but that's one way to fix that. You go block it and get yourself now into plus territory, into Bowling Green territory. Don't be surprised if Nebraska takes a shot here at the ball at Bowling Green's 45-yard line.
1: Well, there's a stretch in that first half. The Huskers had five consecutive drives ending in a touchdown after that interception. Then they had the drive to end the half. They just ran out of time. First and 10, Bowling Green 45, up 35-0, 6:50 in the third. Twin receivers right, Hunter wide left. Makai Nelson, the running back, right hip. Orbit motion, Hunter. A keep on the RPO pole. Here's Calandria, rolls right, 40, takes off, 30, 20, 15, 10, 5, just like that, in a flash, Calandria is gone with a flag down back of the 30. For now, it's a 45-yard touchdown run.
2: Holding offense, number 2, 10-yard penalty from the spot of the foul, first down.
1: Nah.
0: Man. We got Barney on the hold there. On the after replay, looking at it.
1: Second straight week for Barney.
0: Barney on a penalty, calling back a touchdown. Looks like he just got him by the collar ever so slightly.
1: Feels like Nebraska Jays had that in their back pocket just waiting to use it.
0: Yes. That was such a well-executed run.
1: Fifth penalty for the Huskers, and it was right at the point of impact, too. He held... That was Preston Esto, the safety, right as Calandra went whizzing on by near the 30. So first and 7 after the spot foul, 42 of Bowling Green, one wide each way. Play action, Calandra back to throw, looks right, zings one low right, tumbling catch, Luke Lindenmeyer at the 29-yard line. Nice gain for a first down, gain of 13. Esto, the safety in coverage.
0: Yeah, really good route by Lindenmeyer. Came over motion, just... little out route. Good timing there with Calandria. Had a Bowling Green defender stepping him right in his face. Ball right on the money.
1: Lindemeyer's second catch for 16 yards. First and 10, Bowling Green 29. 35-0 Huskers. 6 minutes to go, third quarter. Tight end right, two receivers stack left, two in the backfield. Shotgun snap, handoff up the middle. Nelson forges ahead over the center, and he's got a yard to the 28. Sayla Brown there for the stop. We'll give him 2 yards, second down and 8 to the 27. You have to think if there's six on this drive, probably does it for your starters.
23: I would
0: you'd start seeing some backups.
1: Second down and 8. Bowling Green 27. One wide each way. Tight end flexed off the line either side. That's Hunter who's flexed off the line left. The wave is going around Memorial Stadium. Nelson. Sidecar right of Calandria. Clap for the snap. Holds it out. Hand off Nelson. Surfs to the outside left 25. Stiff arm as the flag is down. Nelson has a first down for now. Now let's say he stepped out at the 20. He's still a yard short, but this will be holding here on Nebraska. They had 9 penalties last week.
2: Holding. Offense number 51. 10-yard penalty. Second down.
1: And that's the rarely flagged Justin Evans.
0: That was some good acting by Bowling Green there. That was a little floppy. Defender kind of threw his hands up there, and that was a really good acting job.
1: You can hear the moans and groans. That might just be from the wave that's in front of us. I don't think I've seen the wave at Memorial Stadium since I've been here. Meanwhile, Jess is on the Wiener Slinger gun, and she's aiming it our way. Second down and 18, Bowling Green 37. Two receivers left. Gilmer wide right, pistol snap. Calandria back in 3 steps. Eludes a sack, takes off 40. Calls for a block 35. Veers to the sideline, tripped up at the 36 by Preston Esto. Calandria making something out of nothing. Down to the 36-yard line. Be a third and forever.
0: Yeah, really good rush by Miles Bradley coming off the left side against Cotula. So able to swipe his hands down there, get that initial pressure on Calandria, then make him step up in the pocket.
1: Get our first potential field goal attempt of the year. Third down and 17. So a gain of 1 for Calandria. Bowling Green 36. Two receivers wide side left. One receiver right is Gilmer. Now Lindemeyer settles in the slot of the trip. Shotgun snap. Calandria under pressure. Tripped up and he is brought down. That's a yard loss, so that will be a sack. There's some shoving after the play as Pritchett and Cade Custis getting into it. That's the second time Calandria was sacked, and it was Miles Bradley, the edge rusher off a great tornado spin, got Calandria down to the earth, and they're finally, for the first time this year, we're going to have an all-state field goal attempt. 55-yarder from left to right. Really no wind to speak of. 4 miles per hour. This will be from just inside the near right hash towards the south end uprights. Jack Wills to snap. Camden Cook to hold. Snap, hold is down. The kick from Cunanan, and end over end. Does it have enough leg? Not nearly. Landed about 8 yards deep in the end zone. I think it had the accuracy, but not nearly enough leg here on a fairly windless night at Memorial Stadium. So the Huskers come up empty with 3:27 to go in the third quarter. It's the Huskers 35 and Bowling Green nothing as we step aside with a break in the action on the Huskers Radio Network.
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5: 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Perfect segue to go down to Jessica Cooney for our Rob Seco sideline report.
16: Yeah, guys, sorry. I aimed it too high, so it went way too high up in the air and didn't shoot, like, far enough to you guys. But I was trying. They said they had it practiced for last week that it could get there, but I think it was the shooter. So maybe by next week I'll have it down a little bit better. But there's a long line, so I'm just glad I got a chance to shoot it. So maybe practice makes perfect. But guys, going back to special teams, at the end of the half, Nick Humphrey was absolutely exasperated. I don't know what other word to use other than that. He had called together that group a couple different times, really let them have it. So after that block punt, a little bit more relaxed, but you could tell he still got a long ways to go with this group, but was really, really frustrated, but good to see something happen for that group there at that block punt.
1: Yeah, Quinn Clark with that block punt. Sideline report brought to you by Rob Seco, an independent seed company, helping farmers get more for every acre. Remember last year the Huskers had that block punt for a touchdown. That was Jameer Khan last year had that block punt, and Carter Nelson had the scoop and score touchdown. Well, Nebraska in firm command here with 3:27 to go in the third quarter, up 35-0. And Bowling Green Jays coming off their best drive, 14 plays, but amounted to nothing. So Bowling Green will start on 37, right to left. Jay Cassantine under center. Single back Austin Dendy. Snap, fakes a counter handoff. Rolls right, Cassantine eyes downfield to the numbers under pressure by Lenhart. Throws back across his body. Blaine Cleaver, the tight end, trucks over Victor Evans as a first down to the 47-yard line of Nebraska. There is a flag down in the backfield on the near side.
2: Ineligible receiver downfield. Offense number 78. 5-yard penalty. First down.
1: Third time we've seen that, Jay.
0: You have. Bowling Green's run that little bootleg action and just have that little tight end delay. Chambers is in good position initially, but just kind of got focused on Katzenstein so much rolling out that he kind of lost track
2: game clock
0: of the tight end.
1: Cassantine was not a quarterback until his junior year of high school. Didn't start playing football until his junior year of high school. Was a wide receiver right away, and then not until the fall of 2021 he shifted to becoming a quarterback. Last year was the NE10 MVP. That's at the Division II level. First team all-conference, led the league in passing yards and pass touchdowns. He's 7 of 12 for 42 yards tonight. First and 15, Bowling Green 32. Orbit motion for Amokri left to right. Snap comes in, shoulder pad high. Cassantine flips it over the middle. The tight end, Jaken Duffy, makes the grab. Dawson Merritt shoulders him down at the 40-yard line. A curl over the middle for 8 yards. Second down at 7.
0: Yeah, there's just Bowling Green just keeping it pretty simple right now offensively. Trying to utilize those tight ends. Just easy throws for Katzenstein. Running game they can't get the running game going as much as they probably wanted to, but just simple throws right now for the Bowling Green offense.
1: Jay, that's a third tight end with a catch. They have only 4 guys that have a catch. Second and 7. Bowling Green 40, slot right, offset out of the left. Deep back of Mockery, handed off to him, over left tackle, slashes 45, tripped up and brought down at the 45 in plus territory. Andrew Marshall whipped on an ankle tackle attempt. Donovan Jones finally brings him down for one of the biggest gainers of the day for Bowling Green to the 45 of Nebraska. Gain of 15.
0: Yep, linebacker, or the lineman was able to get up second level to kind of seal off Dawson Merritt there. And Nebraska didn't do a good enough job winning at the line of scrimmage, getting off blocks to make that play initially.
1: Under 2 minutes to play, third quarter, 35-0 Nebraska. Bowling Green right to left. Husker 45, 2 tight ends left, single back of Mockery. Cassantine under center with 2 receivers to his right. Snap play action. Cassantine looks right under pressure, flings one up the seam, caught on a deep in cut at the 30-yard line for a Bowling Green first down. Catch made by Nick Soule, former South Carolina State standout, and his senior year makes his first catch of the night. Gain of 15.
0: Nebraska had good pressure on Cassantine. Probably the best throw we've seen out of Cassantine all night. He had a guy draped right on him, make that catch. Good strong catch.
1: That's the longest play from scrimmage tonight for Bowling Green. It comes in back-to-back plays of 15 yards. First and 10, Nebraska 30, up 35-0. Got to stand tall here. 2 tight ends right, snap to Cassantine, handoff to the single back of Mockery. Serpentines over right tackle and submarined at the 26, gets 4 yards. Dawson Merritt, David Huffkin, Suilafotu all converge there on a Mockery, second and 6. Clock churns, 40 seconds now to go in the third quarter. Bowling Green not working with a really high tempo right now.
0: Well, this third quarter has flown by.
1: Yeah, it sure has. And it's been a lot of Bowling Green dominating possession. Of course, and Anthony Calandria, 45-yard rushing score got wiped off the board in this quarter. Second and six, Husker 26. Straight eye, deep back of Muckery with his mouthpiece dangling off his white face mask. All white uniforms for Bowling Green. Snap from under center into the gut of Muckery. Charges up the right hash, slips through, bangs it out left to the 20, met by Andrew Marshall. And he rips him down along with Jameer Khan at the 19 for another 7-yard pickup and a Bowling Green first down. Their first trip inside the red zone tonight. As we hit the final seconds of the third quarter. Fans, Alumni Hall, your ultimate Husker shopping experience. 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So Bowling Green, first time in the red zone here tonight. Trail Nebraska 35-0. Put your fours up in the air. Husker Nation, get set for a fun light show here between the third and the fourth quarter. That's next on the Huskers Radio Network.
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15: Welcome back to the Greg Sharp radio booth at Memorial Stadium in Lincoln. I'm Matt Coatney. 35-0. Nebraska leads Bowling Green as we get ready to start the fourth quarter. Time now for a scoreboard update brought to you by the Nebraska Lottery. The Nebraska Lottery announces Powerball X's and O's. It's a new game where you pick eight NFL team logos, and the starting jackpot is $1 million with drawings every Sunday. Top prize odds, $1 in $10 million. The big game of the night in college football at the half in Austin, Texas. Top-ranked Ohio State leads at number four, Texas, 20-3. Iowa State leads at number 21, Iowa, 13-10 in the Cy-Hawk trophy game early in the third quarter. Wisconsin leads Western Illinois 30-9. Midway through the third, UCLA has finally scored. They lead San Diego State 7-0 at the end of the third. And this score is a surprise. Early in the third quarter in Baton Rouge, LSU leads Louisiana Tech, but it's just 13-7. Big light show going on right now at Memorial Stadium. Night games are fun, everybody, and the Huskers are having a lot of fun, leading it 35-0. Let's send it back to Kyle Crooks.
1: All right, thank you, Coach. Right now it's the Nebraska helmet in drone form off to our left above the North Stadium stands in the video board that reads, "No place like Nebraska." The fireworks shoot off. And this is just a taste of what is going to happen in the post game with the drone show. Who do we have to talk to get like Matt Coatney made out of drones? Can we do that?
0: I'm pretty sure they could do it.
1: Maybe Ben McLaughlin made out of drones. We can make that. Maybe I can talk to some people. I don't have that kind of pull, but we'll make that happen. And then there's Herbie. Right now is waving hello. We look at that third quarter, Jay. We're going through some of the numbers, and Bowling Green outgained Nebraska 90-28. They doubled up their yards per carry, and they're on a long drive right now in the red zone. And for this defense, it's been a kind of a head scratching drive.
0: Yeah, it's a very sloppy start. Nebraska comes out defensively and gets a stop, and we get the long touchdown run by Kalanja called back by the holding on Barney. And this defense has had some issues stopping the run. It just was a little bit, yeah, you've the head scratcher. Just not the kind of start you want to see after dominating the first half. Need to kind of get their bearings back here and make a stop and try to hold Bowling Green to 3 points.
1: Yeah, neither one of these teams scored in the third quarter. First and 10, Husker 19, far left hash. Straight eye of Mockery. He's been the bell cow. Leo Kemp, the fullback, motions offset left. Play action. Castantine rolls right, dumps it right flat to Leo Kemp, the fullback at the 15. Sprints to the 10. Weaves past a defender. Stays inbounds along the sideline. He's in for a Bowling.

0: a very, very sleepy start to this second half for Nebraska.
1: You stiff-arm Shavers. MacDougal just didn't stop his momentum. Kept running on by. Point after from Travis Kenner is up and good to make it 35-7. So Leo Kemp, only his second career touchdown. He does stay in bounds. Man, that was really impressive. So they cap off what was a six-play, 63-yard drive, 19 yards on the catch and run. 14:53 to go in the fourth. Nebraska 35, Bowling Green 7. 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
7: 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Shutout is gone. Bowling Green scores to make it 35-7 Huskers. 14:53 to play in this one.
1: Yeah, a couple of 15-yard plays back-to-back. Finish it with a 19-yard play, longest of the night for the fullback, Leo Kemp, on the catch and run.
0: Yeah, they've utilized that bootleg just to get Katsasine out of the pocket. Nebraska just hasn't done a good job of when they kind of come across that formation after you get mass movement to one direction. They're just having a hard time picking that up. Just not the ideal start after dominating the first half. Bowling Green's come out and said, hey, don't mess around with us too much. They got to get back on track here offensively to get this thing back to where it needs to go.
1: So to kick off, Ethan Warner sends a ground ball to the 7-yard line. Hunter, far right, numbers 15, 20, sprints to the 25, breaks loose 30, sidesteps a defender near the 40 and run out of bounds. Isaiah Hunter, great return out near the 40 of Nebraska, just zigzagging through defenders. That's after that ill-advised decision last week.
0: Yeah.
1: To try and zigzag back to the middle of the field. That time it was more north-south.
0: Very much more north-south. That was a good job by Hunter picking that up. That went off a Nebraska front man early, a very low kick, but he did a good job of fielding that after it ricocheted off a Nebraska player.
1: Meanwhile, Caden Echternach, the tight end on special teams, he had to be helped off by Mario Buford. He's hobbled. And, of course, the starter is still in now. 35-7 Nebraska, 15 seconds in, fourth quarter. First and 10, Husker 40. Barney in motion left to right. Pistol snap, Calandria. Play fake, rolls right, still looks, floats and throws it away. Eric Ingerson was in the area. Pressure provided by Miles Bradley as one of those Bowling Green sacks tonight. Second and 10.
0: Bowling Green doing a good job of picking up a little bootleg action. They want to hit Lindemeyer in a flat. Ingerson was well covered. There was nowhere for Calandria to go with that football.
1: So second and 10, Husker 40. Left tackle is Gatula. Babalade is at right tackle on this drive. Kai Nelson, the running back. Two wide left. Solo man right is Gilmer. Lindenmeyer motions right to left. Four at the line of scrimmage.

0: Pitch for Bowling Green. Play clock reads 5. Calandria now flips Nelson left hip. Play clock dwindling down. Clap for the snap, holds it out. Hand off Nelson, sprints right 40. Outside right tackle 45. Drags a defender a yard shy of the sticks. Maybe a half yard shy, just shy of midfield. Brought down by Dre Braxton, the cornerback. 9.5 on a 2nd-and-10 carry for Mekhi Nelson.
1: Yeah, great job of patience. Lindemeyer, they brought him back into the formation, leading up there. Good aggressive run by Mekhi Nelson and bring up a 3rd and short.
0: Huskers have had about 8.5 yards per carry. Two tight ends right. Shotgun snap. Calandra handoff. Vincent Genitone. Power back. They hand it off to him, and he slices over right guard for his first carry of the season to the 47-yard line. A Medica first down. Genitone's been a guy who's popped back and forth from running back to linebacker, and now he's back in the running back room.
1: Such a good athlete. He can play everywhere, but love to see him utilizing the short yardage scenario here and picked up that first down very comfortably.
0: 35-7 Nebraska, 90 seconds into the fourth. 1st and 10, Bowling Green 47, moving to our left. Pistol Calandra, Mosey 3 yards behind him. Gilmer motions left to right. Spinning a handoff, Mosey up the middle. Trucks to the 45 and stood up. Dior Garner, first one there for Bowling Green. Gain of 2 yards for Isaiah Mosey. They'll go no huddle here, a little tempo. Two wide each way at the 45 of the Falcons. Mosey left hip, shotgun snap, 4-man rush. Calandria steps up, slides right, throw back over the middle. Caught by Mosey at the 40, shakes a tackle at 35. Drag down inside the numbers at the 31 for a Nebraska first down, catch and run of 14.
1: Love that patience from Calandria. Just picking up Mosey over the middle. Great catch by Mosey, too. Bobbled it initially.
0: 1st and 10 now, Bowling Green 31. Snap, zone read handoff Mosey. Lindemeyer's a blocker out in front. Navigates between the hashes to the 27. He'll get 4 yards and a cloud of dust. Khalil Pascal, the free safety, in on the stop. 2nd and 6. Also a Quentin Ives sighting here. He's run into the huddle.
1: First time we've seen him this year.
0: He had one snap last week. He's not had a carry yet. 3 receivers, now 2 receivers right. Some late shifting and shaking. 2nd and 6, Falcon 27. 2 wide each way. Calandria out of the gun. Ives to his right. Snap comes back to Calandria. Lasers one left, caught by Barney. Angles outside left to the 20. Stops, now cuts right back to the numbers to the 16. Where he stapled down for another first down. Khalil Pascal makes the tackle on Barney, who now has his 9th catch. He's north of 100 yards receiving tonight. His career high is 132.
1: Just a simple comeback route. Barney out on the edge. Good throw, good timing with Calandria. I'd like to see him not dance as much. That's going to come a point where a defender's going to come back on him and make him fumble.
0: Well, 8 for 115 for Barney. 1st and 10, Bowling Green 16. Trips right. Quinn Clark is tight left. See if they can get Quinn involved. Carter Nelson motions right to left. Shotgun snap. Handoff Mosey up the middle. Has a lane. 15-10. And torpedoes off contact near the 8. Esto, the safety with a shouldering hit. Short of the first down, run of 8 from Isaiah Mosey inside the 10.
1: Brought Carter Nelson in motion just to kick out that end. Good work by Nebraska off the line. Find that timing. Good patience by Mosey to work into that hole, and great run on first down.
0: Haven't seen a whole lot of Jamal Rule, really. His helmet's off on the sideline, so it's been all Mosey, really, and Mekhi Nelson. 2nd and 2 at the 8 for the Huskers. Trips right, ball inside the left hash. Bonner motions right to left. Handoff up the middle. Mosey has a hole and sprints up the middle. He's in, standing up for a Husker touchdown. Isaiah Mosey right up the gut. This was his drive, and he flourished. First career touchdown on the ground for Isaiah Mosey, slipping off a tackle at the 2 and on his knees looking up to the heavens in celebration. Huskers now lead 41-7, 10:30 in the fourth.
1: Nebraska loves bringing their tight ends in motion to kick out that outside defender. Brought Bonner into motion there. Big gap, quick 6 for Big Red.
0: Good blocks from Brendan Black, Justin Evans, All-State PAT from Kyle Cronin. He's up and good. Brendan Black, Justin Evans, Paul Mubenga, they did work on that handoff right up the gut for Isaiah Mosey. First career score. 9 plays, 60 yards, 4 minutes, 15 seconds. 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Nebraska 42, Bowling Green 7. 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
0: That's Ben McLaughlin, Kyle J. and Jess with you. Matt Cotney, Jeremiah Searles will be with you for Big Red Reaction. Still 10.5 to go in this one, 42-7. Nebraska leads. How about Isaiah Mosey? First career touchdown. That was his drive to shine for sure. 8 for 55 on the ground, about a 7 yard per average per carry for him.
1: Yep. Nothing, not surprised one bit to see him kind of find his rhythm, find his groove. Just a really good talent. But love that drive for Nebraska after a very, very sloppy start to the third quarter and giving up that first touchdown to Bowling Green. Nebraska says, all right, we're going to give you a heavy dose of Mosey. You did a good job of catching it out of the backfield with that scramble to the right from Calandria. But ran really, really tough on that drive.
0: 7 yard touchdown run for Isaiah Mosey. Meanwhile, they just flashed the Iowa State score on the video board. And the roar you heard is Iowa State up 13-10 in the third quarter. Meanwhile, Wiffle's kickoff, Wiffle's Hybrids, the Corn Company. Kamarian Baldwin, fair catch at the 3 yard line outside the left hash, and that'll be a touchback. Starting to see now some of the guys deeper on the depth chart. You have Justin Reddit, one of the safeties, Rex Guthrie. See Dylan Parrott, Mason Goldman, Tyson Terry, Jeremiah Jones on that defensive line, Jeremiah Charles, Danny Odom. Or at the corners. They're going to take us to a break here because we are very much behind on TV timeout. So get comfortable out there in Radio Land. Nebraska football is brought to you by Hy-Vee, proud sponsor of the Nebraska Cornhuskers. Hy-Vee, where there's a helpful smile in every aisle. 10.5 to go in the fourth. We step aside once more. 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
7: Nebraska 10 minutes, 30 seconds away from improving to 2-0, 42-7 lead over Bowling Green. 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
0: We mentioned some of the reserves for the Huskers now on the field. You have Derek Wacker, who's out there at one of the linebacker spots. Mario Buford is at the nickel. Rex Guthrie, Justin Redd at the safeties. You have Charles and Odom at the corners. Mason Goldman, Dylan Parrott, Tyson Terry, Jeremiah Jones across that defensive line. 42-7 Nebraska. That's a big reason why. Overall, pretty solid night here for the defense, aside from the last Bowling Green drive. Jake Cassantine, still a quarterback, has two wide each way. Dendy to his right, motions a running back behind him. Takes a snap, loads a screen left, batted down. Dawson Merritt swats it down to the turf with that big right hand. You're looking for Dendy on the screen left.
1: Nebraska's bringing a little pressure here. A good job by Merritt getting his hands up. They had something there if that ball was completed. But he had his big mitts up there and knocked that ball back to the end zone.
0: Said that last week. Always rush with your hands up with the attention and knock a pass down. And it was Dawson Merritt that time. Second and 10, Bowling Green 25. Cassantine is Dendy to his left. Two receivers left, one right. Clap of the snap, holds it out, hand off Dendy. Circles right over the tackle, threads between the hashes to the 29. Brought down by Dylan Parrott. Gets 4 yards on second down, third down and six. Austin Dendy, the Pine Bluff, Arkansas native, former Missouri Tiger teammates with Williams Winery, did not play, though, with the Tigers back in 2024. Burst onto the scene late with three consecutive 100-plus yard games for the Falcons. As they will have coming up next week, they're going to go on the road to Iowa State, not too far from here in Ames. Third and six, Bowling Green 29. Two receivers left, two right. Scobie, that big tight end in the slot left. Mockery motions left to right. Cassantine corrals a shotgun snap, four-man rush. Pocket crumbles, arm hit as he throws. Ball flutters in the air. It's picked up. Is it a live ball? It is. Wacker's got it. 10-5, rumbles home. Touchdown, Huskers. Strip sack, Wacker picked it up, ran it all the way. 23 yards to Pater. A defensive touchdown. We love those, Jay Moore.
1: Absolutely, those are the best. Getting six on defense is huge. I imagine this play will get reviewed just to see if his arm was coming forward.
0: Malcolm Simpson, by the way, had the strip. And it was Derek Wacker with the touchdown. They're going to look at this. Hoogemeyer official review.
1: Yeah, good rush by Malcolm Simpson. A little swim move. Oh.
0: What do you think?
1: My initial thoughts.
0: Don't ruin this for the defense, Jay. Come on. Oh, they're going to. This one's going to be upheld. It's a defensive touchdown.
1: Wow.
0: Malcolm Simpson hit the arm, and they'll say the hand was empty coming through, and Wacker picked it up on a 23-yard return to the end zone.
1: Yep, he got his hand on the ball first.
0: It was the empty hand.
1: Yep, he got his hand on the ball first.
0: How about that? 48-7. 9:29 to go in the fourth. All-State PAT, Kyle Kunet, and he's been perfect on those all year. And drills it through. We love a good defensive score, don't we?
1: There's nothing better. There is nothing better than a defensive score. And it's even better when you get your backups in there to create that as well.
0: Malcolm Simpson with the strip sack. And Wacker with about a 24-yard return. 9:29 to go in the fourth. Nebraska 49, Bowling Green 7 on the Huskers Radio Network.
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7: 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And down to Jessica Cootie for Rob Seco's sideline report.
18: Celebrations. Malcolm Simpson has been absolutely just been getting mauled since that play happened. I think he got more celebration than Derek Wacker getting into the end zone, but a lot of love for Malcolm Simpson. And just to see the way that both the offense and the defense celebrating, absolutely fired up this sideline.
0: How fun is that?
1: It's so much fun. Here's something, like, you got to have some composure still, because after that score, you got to come back on the field.
0: Yeah.
1: You can't lose your mind. You can't tire yourself out. But when you get a defensive score, that is big. And it's even better when you're guys who haven't played a ton of snaps and they make a splash play like that. That was a great rush by Malcolm Simpson, a little swim move over the guard. And just got his hand on the football initially to knock it out of there. And then that's why in practice you always work on picking up those loose balls, because you never know what the scenario is.
0: Eddie George is trying to talk about how the ball was still in his hand. Meanwhile, the ensuing kickoff, Demarion Baldwin, fair catches at the three. Whipple's kickoff, Whipple's Hybrids, the Corn Company. But it was a clear empty hand. He lost possession as the arm was going through. You still have to have possession.
1: Yep. Simpson hit the ball initially, clipped the ball to knock it out of his hand, and then his arm going forward was able to move it. But there was a clear empty hand, and Simpson got his hand on the football initially.
0: And that was with what they like to call the red and white group. So that's the second and third teamers on that touchdown. And a lot of those guys are back out there again. Also of note, Jay, Dylan Berryman is out there, the big freshman D tackle. And he's somebody that they wanted to get here. He was a big target in recruiting. He's going to get a chance, of course, with those new red shirt rules, with 5-and-5 rules. He can play as many games as he wants this year. First and 10, own 25 for Bowling Green. Handed off to Mockery. Skates outside left, spins back to his right, and he is converged upon an avalanche of red. It's Dylan Berryman, along with Jeremiah Jones, Justin Rett, Derek Wacker, all there after a run of one.
1: Yeah, right into action. Dylan Berryman did a good job. Point of contact, working there, coming back off that block. Good job by the young fella. Playing down the line of scrimmage, called that playing the piano. As a defensive lineman, come off a block. That was nice by the young fella.
0: Up note, too, on the defensive line, no Gabe Moore tonight, still battling an injury. That's another piece that they don't have defensively. Second and 9, Bowling Green 26, 49-7 Nebraska. 8:46 to go. Fourth quarter, snap from under center. Cassantine, handoff of Mockery, bobs and weaves over right guard. Submerged, Dylan Parrott. Dylan Berryman, Derek Wacker. How about Wacker? He's had himself a night, huh?
1: Yeah, he's played well on special teams, and you get that fumble recovery, a touchdown. Nebraska did a little Buford came off. Little blitz was there initially just to slow him up enough to make sure the rest of the defenders can come in there and make that tackle.
0: No gain on that run. You have the cheetah package here. Willis McGahee and Jeremiah Jones are the edge rushers. The Fotu Simpson, the tackles. 39, Bowling Green, 26. Slot each way. Castantine shotgun set. Amakru velcros right hip. Snap, four-man push. Castantine tucks and runs near right to the hash marks. 30, outside 33. And shoved down by Rex Guthrie, short of the line to gain, about 2 yards shy at the 33. Fourth down and two. Frustrating night for Eddie George and his team, and he will send out, looks like, the punt unit.
1: Yep, just a design QB draw by Katzenstein. But Tofu had a good, if you could have got that block, they would have made it for a no gain, but couldn't get off the block. But good job by Nebraska secondary to rally and make that stop for on third down.
0: Seventh Bowling Green punt, Ryan Kingston. Career average of 40.6 per boot, about 43 and a half tonight. This is Isaiah Mosey back deep, had a pair of punt returns last year. And whistle stop play. Play clock was hitting zero. Delay a game on Bowling Green. And with that, bring more personnel.
1: Yeah, they have their punt safe group out there just in case they want to get...
0: Has some bigger
1: froggy
0: bodies in it, yeah.
1: In case they got froggy and want to do a sneak, but now the normal punt return unit's back in there.
0: Backs them up five to their own 28. Huskers next week, North Dakota. Solid FCS program. That will be no gimme. Here at Memorial Stadium, another night game, 6:15 kickoff will be at 2 o'clock airtime here on the network. Snap back to Kingston, few steps to his left, lets it fly. High, spiraling punt to the heavens on a back pedal. Mosey's got it at the 18. Stutters at the 17, charges to the 21. 52-yard punt, about a 4-yard return. And Nebraska will start at the 21. Do we see TJ Lateef? Looks like a lot of the twos are going to get set to come out after this timeout. 6:57 to go in the fourth quarter. Nebraska 49, Bowling Green 7. This is Big Red Football.
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7: Nebraska 49, Bowling Green 7. Three ticks under 7 minutes to go in this one. Huskers will take over at their own 21-yard line and down to Jessica Cootie for Rob Seiko's sideline update.
18: Well, Kyle, get your charts ready because I think you're going to see a whole lot of new players here on the offensive side of the ball. New offensive line. I believe TJ Lateef going to check into this game. Danny Kalen has also been warming up as well, so could see multiple quarterbacks here coming up to close out this game. Also want to mention, shout out to this crowd sticking around. I know we have a huge drone show coming up, but I talked to a couple of the defensive coaches that are new to the staff, taking in this atmosphere for the first time. They talked about last week how much they loved it and couldn't wait for this atmosphere tonight. And I told them, just wait, it'll continue to get better as the season goes along. But it was fun watching everybody take in the light show there in that fourth quarter light show. And again, first time, it's always fun watching people for the first time get their first experience of Memorial Stadium.
0: Yeah, it's a unique setup. For sure. So much history in this place. That Sideline Report brought to you by Rob Seco, an independent seed company, helping farmers get more for every acre. So we got a lot of backups in right now. First and 10 for the Huskers on 21, up 49-7. We'll get you through the offensive line. Hayden Ainsworth at left tackle. Tyler Canock left guard. Sam Sledge the center. Gibson Pyle the right tackle. Preston Taumua is the right tackle. Off play action. Lateef drops the throw. Launches deep middle of the field for Quinn Clark. And he overshoots him. At the 32-yard line in plus territory. There in coverage downfield was Nick Sawyer. So finishing up that offensive line, Gibson Pyle, right guard. Preston Taumua is right tackle. Eric Ingerson is the tight end. Demetrius Bell, Cortez Mills, Quinn Clark are the wide receivers. TJ Lateef at quarterback for the first time this year. How about this for completion percentage? Dana wanted to see that go up. 20 of 24 for Calandria, 222 and a career-high four touchdowns for Calandria.
1: That's about as efficient as you can get right there.
0: Second and 10 on 21 right hash. Lateef has Quentin Ives. The running back flips left hip. Two receivers right, one left. Demetrius Bell goes in motion, and a keep for Lateef. Runs right 25-30, bursts to the second level at the 40, dragged down from behind. At the 42 is where his knee hit the turf on the right numbers. Big game for TJ Lateef, run of 21.
1: They're just getting TJ Lateef involved. Big shot on first down, incomplete. Get him in a little QB run game. Good job by that Rice offensive line, creating that crease for him. Good job hanging on the football, too, as that Bowling Green defender was coming around behind trying to strip him.
0: Yeah, tracked down by Kashmar Lewis, the sophomore linebacker, after a run of 21. Lateef, four starts last year, that win at UCLA, and did not finish the season healthy, especially in that Iowa game, got the start of the bowl game. First and 10, Nebraska 42. Cortez Mills in orbit motion right to left. Swing it to him near left side. Caught behind the line, 45. Cortez Mills wrestles to midfield. And it's Nick Sawyer who runs him out after a gain of 8 yards. Second down and two right at midfield for the Huskers. Under six to play in the fourth, up 49-7.
1: Nebraska's done a lot of that motion in front. Brought Cortez Mills from behind. Just hit him a little bubble screen out there. Good downfield blocking by Quinn Clark to shoot him free.
0: Second and two for midfield. Quinton Ives, single back right. Two receivers right, one left. Ingerson, the tight end, motions right. Helmet high snap, zip it right. Caught by Demetrius Bell. His first career catch, 45-40. Burst of the numbers, 30. A flag down, and Bell will have that catch most likely wiped away. At the 28-yard line, he'll get 22, but there's a flag down. Demetrius Bell, what a story. Tore up his knee in the spring game a couple years ago, has been fighting to come back, and he is a playmaker that can be utilized in this offense. Jason Nickleby calls the hold.
1: They're going to get Ingerson on that hold. It wasn't nothing crazy initially. He's got his left arm wrapped around.
0: That's the seventh penalty, so that's sixth holding penalty, by the way, on Nebraska tonight. Remember last week they had 9 total. I was looking at the numbers around the conference, Jay. 8 of the 18 teams had at least 9 penalties last week, so it wasn't anything foreign.
1: No. Those first games are a little sloppy, but you'd like to see the penalties be cleaned up a little better from game 1 to game 2.
0: Second and 10, Nebraska 42. Trips left. High snap. Lateef off play action. Back to throw. Steps up under pressure. Wrapped up, he eludes. Stays on his feet. Now zigzags back right. Throws wide open. Caught. Twisting catch. Odds of the 45. And popped head over heels at the 40 in Bowling Green territory. Nice scramble job by TJ Lateef to buy time for Ives to make the catch down to the 40-yard line.
1: Good job by Nebraska's offensive line just to stay on their blocks. A lot of times when quarterbacks go to one side and they almost give up on the play, but Nebraska's offensive line did a good job of staying on their defensive linemen to buy enough time for Lateef to make that completion to Quentin Ives.
0: So first and 10 at the 40-yard line of Bowling Green, 49-7 Nebraska. High snap, Lateef holds it out for Ives, angles right and sworn for a loss to the 41-yard line of Bowling Green. And the Huskers next week back here at home. finish up a three-game homestand to start the year. Then it's on the road at Michigan State. How about Oregon today falling to Oklahoma State? Big win for Michigan. A lot of big wins for the Big Ten over the SEC today. Mississippi State got the better of Minnesota today, though, in that SEC-Big Ten battle. Second and 11, plus 41. Two wide left, solo man right is Mills. Snap to Lateef, back to throw, looks right, launches deep right, sidelines got Mills, just passes outstretched hands at the five-yard line. He beat his defender down the right sideline in DaVinci Arnold. That was a great ball down the sideline.
1: Just a little outstretched. A little more air than that. That was going to be a touchdown for Mills. Good protection by the O-line there. Nebraska's only ran the ball once on this drive so far. They're just trying to take. Glad you had that other QB run. So that was the only two runs so far in this drive.
0: Third down and 11. Bowling Green 41. Trips left. One to the right. Odds the running back. Snap to Lateef. Back in three. Flips it over the middle. Caught by Cortez Mills. Left hash. 35-30. Charges to the 31. 26, rather. Gain of 15 and a first down. Cortez Mills makes the catch. So for Mills, that is his second grab of the night.
1: It's an easy pitch and catch there from Lateef to Mills. He was up to only receiver to the boundary side, just worked underneath, settled down.
0: Connor Booth, meanwhile, the running back. Five different running backs tonight. First and 10, Bowling Green 26, 49-7 Nebraska, under three to play. Snap to Lateef, holds it out, handoff Connor Booth, charges up the middle inside the 20. Knives right near the marker to the 17, and Connor Booth has about 8 yards on first down. Good push from that offensive line up front.
1: Yep. Great seal off by Ainsworth at left tackle. Good finish by Connor Booth, getting his first carry of the game.
0: Quinton Lewis dragging him down from behind. Second and two, Bowling Green 18. Empty shotgun set, three wide right, two to the left. Now Booth sprints in motion into the backfield, left hip. Now he vacates right, clap for the snap. Lateef back in two, looks left, fires left, caught by Quinn Clark. He tries to break an ankle tackle and can't at the 7 yard line. Holding on for dear life was Nick Sawyer, but that'll move the sticks. And it will be a first and goal down to the 8. I'll put it down at the 7. Luke Sorensen now in for some of his first snaps, wearing Luke Lindemeyer's old 44. And that'll bring us to the 2-minute timeout. 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Nebraska 49, Bowling Green 7 on the Huskers Radio Network.
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0: 2 minutes to go, 49-7, Nebraska. The 40-plus points in the first 2 weeks of the season. Go back to last year. We had at least 40 in back-to-back games. That was games 2 and 3. Akron and Houston Christian at 60-plus in one and nearly 60 in the other. Offensively, a lot to like, especially in that first half. A third quarter that was oddly kind of dominated possession-wise by Bowling Green, and then in the fourth, you've been able to get some of the secondary and kind of third-string guys in on both sides of the ball.
1: Much better fourth quarter for the Big Red. That third quarter, Bowling Green had owned the time of possession, a very, very fast third quarter. And again, Nebraska with some costly penalties, some touchdowns called back. But much better finishing job by Nebraska in this fourth quarter. It's what you want to see in games like this, even when your backups in, is those guys, you shouldn't have too much of a fall off from a production standpoint.
0: At least 14 points scored in three of the four quarters, 14 in this fourth. Both teams went scoreless in the third quarter. TJ Lateef, he's commanded this drive of 10 plays, 72 yards. 90 seconds time of possession, 2 minutes to go. And Lateef has Bell, Sorensen, Mills, wide right, Quinn Clark, short side left. Ball left hash, Mekhi Nelson is the running back. Sorensen motions right to left. Snap to Lateef, he'll keep. Veer left, met chest to chest. It's Sawyer. It brings down TJ Lateef for a loss of a yard to the eight. Danny King, one of the tight ends, comes in as well. And Quinton Ives, wearing a new number this year, number 21. He slimmed down a bit, Quinton Ives, especially in the lower half. Second down and goal from the seven. We'll mark it near left hash. Two tight ends left, two receivers stacked right. Ives, left hip. Clap for the snap. Lateef surveys, dumps the screen right, caught by Ives, turns it up at the 10, 5, far right into the end zone. Touchdown, Huskers. What a way to cap the night. First career receiving touchdown for Quinton Ives, and that little screen to the far right side. And Nebraska on a long drive play-wise down the artificial surface. It's Quinton Ives who caps it off 55-7 over Bowling Green. Minute 18 to go.
1: They lined up the empty formation and brought Quinton Ives back to the backfield to the left of Lateef, and just a nice timing on the screen play. Just almost like a little flat route to the flat.
0: All-state PAT for Kyle Cunanan, and the kick is up, and the kick is good. And then one thing I said it was a minute 30. That was just an error on the stat cast. It was more than that. 5.5 minutes, 5:39, 12 plays, 79 yards. That's the old Ron Burgundy, right? When you just read what you see, Anchorman. 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Sapp Brothers. It's got to feel good for some of these guys. I mean, Derek Wacker gets a touchdown. Quinton Ives gets a touchdown.
1: These are games you need. This gets, I always call them live bullet reps. One thing to do in practice, but you got your guys in these games where you can't ever take an opponent like Bowling Green lightly. They made a little uncomfortable in the third quarter getting that touchdown, but Nebraska definitely hasn't taken its foot off the gas at all. They easily could have ran the football as much as they wanted to in the fourth quarter, but they opened it up, passing the football, taking a deep shot to Quinn Clark, and I just love the running backs catching the ball in the backfield. So many years in the past, Nebraska has struggled in the run game, not running game, the passing game with the running back, the screen game. The timing has never been there, but through two games so far this year, all running backs have been super effective catching the ball in the backfield.
0: Yeah, you need that screen game to get some of the pressure off of you in the run game at times. How about seven of the last nine drives for the Huskers ending in touchdowns after that interception that felt like 5 hours ago? Wiffles kickoff, Wiffles Hybrids, the Corn Company. Stick with us for the postgame show. Ben McLaughlin, our game day host, will anchor the Matt Rhule postgame show. Jessica Cooney will have Matt Rhule live before he goes to the podium. We will run the entire podium session for Matt Rhule as well. Matt Cotney will anchor the fifth quarter coverage and then take you into the locker room show. Jessica Cooney will get all the reaction from the players in the locker room on a victorious night. And then it's Matt Cotney, Jeremiah Searles for Big Red Reaction late into the night. Join us next week, 2 o'clock airtime with Husker Game Day. Jay, you have a one-week hiatus. Jeremiah Searles will be with us next week. We did ask you about, like, 3 weeks before the season if you want to do this, so you got some conflicts. So it'll be Jeremiah Searles next week.
1: Just a couple this year. I'm going to be bummed I'm missing.
0: John Hull kicks this one away, end-over-end boot, and Kamari Baldwin waves that right arm for a fair catch, far side at the five. So it'll be a little bit of a change-up next week, and then into conference play, the whole crew will be in East Lansing. for the Huskers and Michigan State Spartans. They have, was it Eastern Michigan or Eastern Illinois today?
1: Eastern Michigan.
0: That was a tight game when I was looking before.
1: They crept away.
0: Pulled away?
1: Yep.
0: Just like they did with Toledo in week one. So that'll be what the Huskers have, but that's 2 weeks away. Not to look too far in the future.
1: Yeah, can't take North Dakota lightly. That's a good FCS school. They know how to play football up in North Dakota.
0: New quarterback, that's Austin Novosad, who is the Oregon transfer, blue chip recruit, hands it off up the middle. And minimal gain out to the 27-yard line. Carried, that was Dom Woods with the carry on the right guard. You'd say that was 33 on the carry. Tristan Blackman, we're about at like six-string running back at this point in time. So Blackman was the running back on that first carry. Second down and 8 from the 27. Handoff angling right. This is Marcellus Carey. That's tripped up on his own feet. Lunges forward to the 31-yard line. Look at him, the 30. Third down and 5. Some of the names on the field here for the Huskers. Final 30 seconds. Got Dylan Berryman, Landon Davidson, Connor Keneally. Got Euler, Will Hawthorne, Braylon Prude, Roddy Bauer, Jocene Shiggs. Final seconds tick away. Really a dominant night for the Nebraska Cornhuskers as Nebraska celebrates America 250. It's a celebration indeed. Offensive explosion, a defensive touchdown, fireworks shoot-off here at Memorial Stadium. Nighttime celebration in Lincoln. Final score, Huskers 56, Bowling Green 7. Jessica Cootie also will have a player of the game here down on the field. All the players and coaches exchanging handshakes, and this the first ever meeting between these two, Jay, and pretty dominant.
1: Yeah, it was. You know, start from start to finish. Nebraska kind of was playing with their food a little bit in the third quarter, and listen, Bowling Green's got talent over there, and they took advantage of some untimely errors by Nebraska's defense, but ultimately this is what you wanted to see. Now, from the penalty side of things, not the best, but overall the efficiency on the offense, the defense played very, very well in the first half. And you got a lot of backups in the second half, which you gotta get in these early games to build that depth.
0: Yeah, no doubt about it. You saw some third stringers in there, and again, a defensive touchdown tonight. Anthony Calandra was about as efficient as you could ask him to be. His final line, 20 of 24, career high, 4 touchdowns, threw for 222. Big night for Ja'Cory Barney, over 100 yards receiving. Jamal Rule didn't play in the second half. He had 8 for 88, including a 59-yard touchdown right up the middle. Isaiah Mosey, big day. So overall, you got a lot of running backs involved today, including Mosey. And we'll send it down to Jessica Cootie with her player of the game.
18: Down here with Justin Evans. Well, how would you evaluate this performance here tonight?
5: Yeah, I think it was good. It was a good job getting the flow on offense, you know, encouraging guys on defense and just playing together as a whole.
18: Yeah, how about the start, especially the response after the interception there? How did you guys respond after that one?
5: We just reset. Like, you know, good, bad, and different. We're always going to reset no matter what the outcome of the play is. So we just have to come to the sideline, gather with each other, and just play football.
18: What does that say about Ja'Cory Barney? That play happens and he responds right back, says, hey, I got you guys.
5: That's his personality. Like, all week, that's his personality. He reminds us to reset, and we remind him to reset. And I know he has our back, and we have his.
18: How much do you guys enjoy blocking for this running back group?
5: Words are indescribable. I mean, you see what they can do. You get what I'm saying? And
18: speaking of.
5: Yeah, speaking of the running backs, they're crazy. But it's all love.
18: Just the complimentary football today between the offense and defense, how important was that one for you guys to build off of?
5: It's very important. You know, going in, we know how the season is going to go. And in those games where it's important, we have to play complimentary football on all three phases of the game, whether that's offense, defense, special teams, and defense putting the offense in good positions and the offense picking up the defense when we're not in good positions and tying back into that special teams is what wins football games.
18: I'm saying, how about this night game atmosphere?
5: Yeah, it's like no other. I'm excited, and I can't wait for night games in the future.
18: Great stuff.
5: Thank you.
18: Thank you.
5: Thank you.
18: Justin Evans, guys.
0: Good stuff. And Justin Evans, as Matt Rhule says, the best center in the country. And the Huskers cruise to a 56-7 victory over Bowling Green, move to 2-0. North Dakota on the horizon. Our Matt Rhule postgame show will begin after these messages. This is Big Red Football.
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0: Nebraska 56, Bowling Green 7. The final score. Fireworks aren't over. You have the America 250 celebration drone show, pyrotechnic lights. Not sure we're going to be able to get a coherent thought from Kyle Crooks. He's so enamored with what's happening down below us on the 50-yard line as we await comments from Victoria's head coach Matt Rhule. Nebraska 2-0 to start 2026 in our Matt Rhule post-game show, brought to you by our friends at Stonebridge. 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Not sure what started out more of a bang, Kyle, the game or the fireworks show.
1: Yeah, I mean, this is incredible. We're only just getting started here. There's going to be about a million drones that are going to fly overhead here in a minute. It was a good start in ways, a flip of last week with the slow first half. I think, if anything, at moments, kind of the head-scratching defensive drive in that third quarter and the way that Bowling Green was able to control possessions. They had the one touchdown. You were hoping for a shutout, but you get a defensive touchdown. You get a pair of takeaways today. Donovan Jones gets an interception. Calandria efficient. Barney's been really good the first two games of the year. Gilmer, they've still yet, Jay, to really unlock an Isaiah Hunter yet, and all three of the backs look good.
2: Yeah, again, it was a really good start. Other than, you know, he had the interception, which was more of a fumble drop by Barney. But that's what you wanted to see, a really efficient start. Defense came out and played well. Again, a little sloppy of a third quarter, played with your food a little bit, kind of slept walk in the third quarter, and I mean, Bowling Green had the ball for almost 11 minutes in the third quarter and was able to get 7 points. But other than that, that's kind of what you wanted to see from this team. And, again, there's enough coachable moments still in the second game that they can improve on. Again, the sloppiness and the penalties in the special teams and some of the holding calls that Nebraska had offensively for some touchdowns called back. But overall, you said it, would you take a 56-7 win against a Bowling Green opponent? Absolutely. So, again, 2-0, a lot of things to still improve on going into the third game against North Dakota.
0: We are just getting started here on our post-game coverage. Comments from Matt Rhule here shortly. 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That's made for more. We'll continue along. Nebraska 56, Bowling Green 7. More postgame to follow.
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0: 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Nebraska 56, Bowling Green 7. Anthony Calandria finishes 20 of 24, 222 through the air, 4 scores and an INT, 4 rushes for 33 yards, had a 44-yard touchdown run called back. This all after an interception on the first drive. Kyle, your impressions from what you saw today from number 10?
1: Yeah, just incredibly poised, a career high, 4 touchdowns for him. The one thing that Dana wanted to see is that completion percentage go up, and it wasn't all just dinking and dunking like we saw last week. There was a lot of balls downfield, and the Barney touchdown, the Gilmer diving catch. I mean, there's some good balls in there, but it's also he puts a lot on it, but then you saw the touch on some of these throws over the shoulder.
2: Yeah, he does. He has the fastball. He can fit it in the tight corners, tight spots, but he can put some air underneath it and let his guys go out and get it. But this, he always puts the ball where only his guys can get it. He kind of takes what the defense gives him, but he probably has some easier throws he could have made tonight, but he forced them into some tough areas. That Gilmer touchdown in the south end zone, he had a couple guys open towards his left, but forced it right into to Gilmer, made a great catch, and it's fun to watch him operate because you know what he can do with his feet, and that's always going to be a weapon. But his arm strength and his accuracy has just been fantastic through these first two games, and it's going to have to be that good. And once you get into Big Ten play, it's going to have to be even better because those are some really good defenses you're going to face once you get into Big Ten play.
1: And guys, I think there's more wrinkles in the run game that they're going to utilize Anthony with come Big Ten play. We saw the one pull in the RPO and he takes it for a touchdown, but I think they're holding back on that until the games ramp up in conference play.
0: Something Jay and I talked about in the pregame that hope starts garnering more attention is the way Nebraska uses their backs in the passing game, and not just dinking it to them, but the versatility in which they're doing it. Screen passes, slip screens, angle routes, swing passes. I mean, there's a lot going on there. And the cool thing about it is it means they trust their guys in space, and it makes life on a quarterback pretty easy.
2: It does. Listen, when you have the backs that can, all three of them, all four of them, as we saw tonight, can catch the ball very well in the backfield. And like Ben and I, you and I were

0: they like this group. It's an athletic group, and Mosey played a bigger role tonight. I think that was by design. He, of course, wasn't a huge part of the game last week, but to get him involved and to feel like he's involved was big tonight as well.
1: As we continue along in our post-game coverage, let's head down to the podium. Here's Nebraska head coach Matt Rhule.
2: Well, Coach, congratulations. I guess overall, initial thoughts after this victory here tonight.
3: Yeah, it was a good game. The Bowling Green came out. They had a good plan against us. Hurt ourselves. And we came out certainly better than we did last week. Defense was crisp all night. Unfortunately, gave up the one touchdown. So we'll have to go back and look and see exactly what they did. Too many penalties on punt return. Overall, I thought it was certainly a step in the right direction.
2: What did you see out of this defense that allowed for them to really fly around and make the plays that they were making?
3: Well, I mean, they took two takeaways away, which is always good. I thought they tackled well. They didn't give up big plays. They started off early. They got a one-on-one post. Marshall went up and should have picked the ball off, but made a great play on the ball. So I thought they played good team defense, got pressure, stopped the run. I think held them to 9 first downs.
2: How exciting is a defensive touchdown?
3: Oh, it's great, especially, Malcolm Simpson, he's on the white squad for us, our scout team, but we see the progress that he's making. He's doing a great job. Derek Wacker's a guy that battles, and, is a good football player and had a chance to score a touchdown, had excellent ball security going in the end zone, so excited about it.
2: As a coaching staff, when you have your guys, when you've got the backups in and they make plays like that, what do you take away from that?
3: Well, I mean, that's why we play to the end. I mean, these kids work all year long to get in the game. They don't want to just get in the game and just play base. I mean, we continue to pressure. We continue to play all of our defenses. We continue to throw the football and let guys make plays. And, a lot of guys show up. And so Malcolm showed up. Derek showed up. And many more showed up. So a great chance to watch the tape and evaluate it.
2: And then offensively, once again, another really balanced attack. How important is that to really kind of spread the ball around to a bunch of different guys?
3: Yeah, I mean, we want to throw the ball. We want to run the ball. We want to get it to different people at the same time. We had some things stall in the second half, and so I thought some of the quarterback runs helped us as well. So I like the direction we're heading. We just have to continue to get there and have to protect the quarterback better.
2: The first drive of the game, Ja'Cory with the interception, the way he came over, he was like, that was on me. Then the way he responded after that, he had the big touchdown, then he had the block on Jamal's run. I know he had the penalty late, but what does that say about him and just the way that he responds?
3: Well, he's a professional. He's a guy who just always plays the next play, and so that was a tough break to begin the game. Their kid made a nice play. Defense went out and responded. He came back out there, and when the opportunity came, he went and made his play.
2: Also, with the running back room, another day where you're spreading the ball around. What enables this room and this offense to be able to have multiple guys that can all get their own?
3: Well, they're good players, and they work at it. EJ does a great job with the room. Connor Booth had some nice runs at the end, so I think there's some depth in the room. And Genitone got in there on the short yards, made a play. Quentin gets in the end zone, so proud of the group. They work hard. They support each other. And, I think we have some guys we can go to.
2: You mentioned the special teams penalties. How do you guys get that corrected?
3: Some of it starts with us, really me. We're playing a really aggressive style, which the last couple of years we've been allowed to play, and all of a sudden now some of those things are getting called, so I don't even know if I put all of them on the kids. Some of them are probably on us, and so we'll have to go back and look at how they're officiating them and see. I think in 2 weeks they'll probably be officiating it differently, but they're officiating it that way right now, and we have to adjust.
2: Overall, though, we were having this conversation last week. You feel like your team played cleaner and improved in that area?
3: Yeah, I think the biggest thing for us is it's never good enough, right? Like, we wanted to get everybody in the game. We didn't get everybody in the game. We had a lot of guys in the game, but not everybody. So we have a tremendous challenge, a ranked team coming to town next week that I've watched already, and they're a really good team. But it was definitely a step forward. We just have to improve.
2: Speaking of getting people in the game, how about TJ and how aggressive he was when he got the ball?
3: Yeah, I mean, he's worked too hard, and we're going to need him at some point. We don't want to just have him go in there and just hand the football off. We want him to get in there and play, and he dropped back, he ran, he handled protections. He did a good, nice job.
2: Just overall, again, I know you're super appreciative of the atmosphere here, but a night game, first one of the season, how special are these kind of opportunities?
3: Yeah, I think, we had some of the top recruits for 27 and 28 in the building. I think they showed out really well, and it was really cool to see.
2: Coach, appreciate it. Congrats on win number 2.
3: Okay, thank you.
2: Guys, back to you.
1: All right, thank you, Jessica. Comments from Matt Rhule. After Nebraska's 56-7 win over Bowling Green, big thanks to Josh Hilkemid, Camden Cohn, Christopher Sullivan Diaz, Lauren Kamens, and the rest of the staff at our Huskers Radio Network Broadcast Center. 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Ben McLaughlin, Kyle Crooks, Jay Moore, parting thoughts after hearing from the head coach here, fellas.

0: Yeah, it was just it's always a fun night when you can win by, what, 49 points and a lot of good things on the offensive end. I think defensively there was a lot of good stuff there as well. But, Jay, you know, you got to continue to build. It's just two games.
1: You do. Again, there's a lot of improvement that I saw. There's still coachable moments. They kind of hit us with some of those, that bootleg game. And like Coach Rule said, it might not necessarily be something that the defense is doing. It's just the calls. They could probably put their guys in a little better spot. But overall, much better performance. You created better pressure on the quarterback with your four down rushers. I thought I liked the stunts that Nebraska was doing to help out in the run game. But it's, again, a lot of good things happen in game two. Plenty of cultural moments that they'll find tomorrow in film room. And got to get better and continue to get better. And it's, like you said, it's never good enough because you got North Dakota coming here. And then after that, it's Big Ten play. So it's going to get ramped up here real quickly.
2: Gentlemen, appreciate it. Good work on the broadcast. Jay, we'll talk to you in East Lansing.
1: Looking forward to it.
2: Gentlemen, appreciate the work. Nebraska 56, Bowling Green 7. Want to remind you that nothing goes better with Husker Sports than Fairberry, made with premium cuts of beef and pork and no byproducts or fillers. Fairberry is the official hot dog of Husker Nation. Drone show is finished up. The postgame celebration is also over, so traffic about to be picking up around the Capital City and Memorial Stadium. Fans, protect your future this game day by buckling up, putting the phone down, and finding a sober ride if you've been drinking. This traffic report brought to you by the Nebraska Department of Transportation's Highway Office. Let's get a check of what's going on the streets. Here's Trooper Brett.
3: Good evening, Husker fans. This is Trooper Brett with the Nebraska State Patrol Husker Traffic Report. As you make your way home from another Husker victory, you'll notice normal post-game stop-and-go congestion leaving the areas immediately surrounding Memorial Stadium. And once you get on I-80 and the surrounding highways, you shouldn't run into any issues. Just one disabled vehicle on Interstate 80 to report. So keep an eye out for that on the shoulder near mile marker 387 westbound. Husker fans, a good game plan always leaves room for adjustments. If alcohol became part of your game day, make sure you have a sober driver lined up. I'm Trooper Brett with the Nebraska State Patrol Traffic Report on the Huskers Radio Network, which is sponsored by the NDOT Highway Safety Office.
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13: 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We'll have a Nebraska Lottery scoreboard, but we will get to Matt Rhule momentarily as he is getting ready for his postgame press conference. Hey, Amigos has served up fan favorites like soft tacos, crispy burritos, and, of course, game-changing ranch dressing. Nebraska-based Amigos is a decades-long supporter and salutes the remarkable Nebraska fans. Tackle game day hunger with the bold, fresh flavors of Amigos. Huskers win at 56-7, and now it is time to head down to the press conference. Here's Coach Matt Rhule.
14: I appreciate you guys being here. Obviously, happy with the win. It's the way we thought we should play and would play in many facets. I think Bowling Green has a tough, hard-nosed football team. You know, they're physical. They have some good players that play hard. I think they did a nice job schematically on some of the things they did against us. Forced us to defend some of the RPOs and things that we saw last week, and so they were able to move the ball at times. Credit to them. I think for us, you know, kind of our approach is that's what we were supposed to do, but there's still some things that are glaring that we have to continue to improve, and we're lucky that, you know, there's a lot of close games in the Big Ten today. We're lucky that we were able to address them in a game that wasn't necessarily as close. You know, certainly I wasn't happy about the third quarter and, you know, wanted to get got the second group in, wanted to get the third group in and on offense. And obviously great play by Malcolm to get a fumble, so the defense got the ball. Defense had a chance to get more guys in, would have liked to have gotten more guys in, so I apologize to them. It's important to me that every kid that practices and prepares for our team has a chance to play, and they didn't all get to have a chance to play. And the special teams penalties, I'll be quite honest with you guys, I'll put a lot of those on me. We had two last week. We had three last pass game. We're coaching a very aggressive style, which has kind of been the way they've let us play the last couple of years, and it's being officiated differently. And so I have to do a better job as the head coach of adapting to it. We certainly adapted kind of late, but I wasn't anticipating a difference in philosophy in terms of some of the things that are happening. So we have to get, that's not all of them, but so we have to anticipate that, I guess, moving forward and see what it's like in 2 weeks. But there were certainly a lot of flags in the Big Ten last week, and there were certainly some today. So we have to just get into the game and see how they're officiating and do it. So it's nothing about officiating. I just have to do a better job of adapting as we go. Thought offensively and defensively came out with a much cleaner approach to the game to start the game, and certainly finished the game. Was happy to see the kids in second offense have a chance to go play and get the ball in the end zone. So before I began, I wanted to make sure I don't do this very often, but this one I think warrants it. I want to make sure I wish Miss Barbara, who I had a chance to talk to or send a video to this week. I know she's turning 100 this weekend, and she's an avid Husker fan. I thought that was pretty cool. So I want to make sure I wish her a happy birthday. I'm sending her a game ball for tonight. And I want to wish Makai Nelson and his family best wishes for tomorrow. He's expecting a son tomorrow, so excited for him. He's a good family man and been through a lot and emerged on the other side, and I'm very proud of him. So there's no greater gift in the world than to be a father, and I'm excited to see the man that he'll continue to become. So with that, we'll take your guys' questions.
15: Bob Arch wanted the defense to play faster. Without watching film, what was your impressions?
14: I think I have to watch the film to make like a concrete decision, but they certainly looked like it on the field, right? So it's obviously you're always going to look a little bit slower when the other team's zone read and the other team's zone RPO, because you, by definition, have to play your assignment as opposed to sprinting to the football. But I thought we did. I thought, obviously, you know, when you hold a team under, I think it was 9 first downs, obviously that's home under 100 yards rushing, it's going to be a pretty good day. But, you know, we're not operating against a scoreboard. We're operating against our standards. So I probably have to watch the defense, the film, to see how exactly we looked. But it certainly looked like that on the field.
15: Impact of having Owen Chambliss back?
14: I'd probably see the – I mean, obviously, as a teammate, he's a great teammate. He's a great leader, right? And so there's a lot of that. We played a lot more tonight. You know, they came out, and there was a lot more spread – not necessarily tempo, but spread, motion, screen, RPO stuff to start the game. And then as the game went on, they got into a little bit more bigger people. So we played with some 3 linebacker sets with Dexter, Owen, and V9 out there, and then also Dawson. But you know, Owen's a really good player. I haven't seen enough of the tape to know exactly, you know, what he did well, but I'm sure it was all pretty good.
16: And you had a lot of things to be happy with tonight, but is there a certain area where you're very pleased walking off that field in terms of what you, the progress you made between 1 and 2?
14: Very, very pleased. I like that. I'm not often very pleased. This just sounds so negative. I sound like I'm working alongside some of you guys sometimes. Reason for caution. But I like the fact that the guys were kind of pissed on the sidelines and we let them get in the end zone. You know what I'm saying? Like I want to play 60 minutes. Like, officials look at me like, why are you yelling at us about a holding call? And I'm like, is anybody watching the Big Ten? Like, you know what I mean? Like, we're not winning a ton of games right now. Like, now, big win by Michigan today, that's great. But I'm like, I'm trying to teach the guys how to win and how to finish and all those things. You know, and so if that's the case, I'm going to coach for 60 minutes and we're going to, you know, play for 60 minutes. We're not going to run a zone read and think it, you know, with our quarterback and think it's not an important play. So I like that demeanor of them. You know, just, you know, the word development gets thrown around a lot. Not really everyone knows what it means. Some people do. Like, really pleased to see Malcolm Simpson get a sack. I mean, guys, he came here last year as a recruit, and, you know, we needed some D-line stuff, and I know everyone wants everyone to fix everything with the portal, but I still think there's room for high school recruiting and development. And he showed up, he had double labrum surgery, like literally, you know, like, you know, you guys had labrum before, how terrible that is. You got that thing, right? And then he's finally out of that one, he's in the other one. And so credit to him. You know, so he didn't practice at all last year. And he's on the, you know, he's on our white squad right now. So he rotates up a little bit with the twos, but for the most part, he's down there, and Dave Tollison's working with him. You know, he's in meetings still, and he went out there. I looked at Dexter Foster. I said, Malcolm better do what Malcolm does on the scout team. And he got out there and got the sack fumble. And so I think that was good. I was really happy we blocked a punt. We called for our guys to block a punt. Now, we made a mistake fielding the ball, and it could have been a turnover, so we'll have to correct that. But I was really happy for us to go out there and block a punt. And it wasn't necessarily even schematic. It was just Quinn Clark and Jeremiah Jones and Shiggs just going after it and Quinn getting his hands on it. So, and I was happy to see that, the amount of people that touched the ball on offense. To me, that's true balance, you know, kind of going back to the Mike Leach philosophy. You know, just a bunch of different backs touched it, but, you know, tight ends touched it, receivers touched it. So probably happy about that as well.
16: How do you feel like Anthony distributed the ball and his accuracy on some of those throws? I know Dana brought that up earlier last week.
14: I didn't have any issues with anything. You know, I mean, I thought the ball he fit into Luke Lindemeyer on the kind of like the little sail route when the boundary was an unbelievable throw. You know, the one in Isaiah was dialed up. We just didn't quite get there. Who that was and the angle and all that. I have to sometimes sit in there with those guys because, you know, you're coming out certain angles, reading the corner, you know, hitting the deep ball to Ja'Cory. But it seemed like it was pretty good to me. I was probably more disappointed with some of the pass protection at times. You know, 23 for them is a really excellent player. And I said that at the beginning of my press conference on Tuesday or Monday or Tuesday, whatever day it is, Monday. Like, I said it to the team, certainly. He's an excellent player. And he got to us too much. But I thought he played well. But, again, I have to watch the tape to know exactly how everyone played.
17: You got 191 yards on 24 carries from those 3 backs. I mean, how pleased are you now back-to-back weeks to get that kind of production out of a lot of guys that obviously haven't played much till this season?
14: Yeah, I think I've kind of said all along, I think they're good players. They just have to play. I mean, it's not the Big Ten yet. You know what I mean? It's two MAC teams, two really good MAC teams. I say that with the greatest of respect for them. But, we'll have to see. You know, you evaluate each thing. You evaluate the cut. You evaluate the making people miss. You evaluate the protection. You evaluate seeing the field, all those things. But, we shut Jamal down at halftime. He got a little tight, so there was no reason to play him. So it was an opportunity for those other guys to continue to play. And I was happy to see Quentin get in there and get in the end zone. I thought Connor Booth had a great run on the one. Kind of jet up the middle for 8 yards. Genitone took a ball on third and one, you know, with the game kind of still in play. So I think we have a lot of options in that room. And happy to say I've been saying that a long time, which I only say that not towards anybody else, just to our players. Like, you know, they have to keep putting it on tape in practice. And if I see it in practice, I'll feel good that it's going to show up in the games eventually. You know what I mean? And so happy to see Mosey, you know, have some more production this week too.
16: Jamal okay? Or did you just
14: got tight. And so they were stretching him, and they were stretching him. They just stretched him a little too much for me, and it was 35-0. And, you know, we got a long season ahead of us. No reason to get him hurt out there today.
16: I was going to ask you about Kwazi and both of the touchdowns that he had. He showed some pretty dynamic skills in the end zone. What does he do for you as a weapon, especially down there in the red zone?
14: Well, the first thing Kwazi does is he's like a true pro. Like, I've been around many receivers. You know, Ja'Cory's probably one of the best practice receivers I've ever been around, and Kwazi's right there with him. He's, like, incessant. Like, I'll walk out on the field at Wednesday, like, at noon, and he's got his helmet on. He's catching balls off the jugs. He's working on fade balls. He's just relentless. He draws a pass interference, but it feels like every week, or he certainly drew one today, you know. I thought the throw from Anthony to him was absolutely outrageous on that, the touchdown that was kind of the bow route into the boundary. And, you know, if it's thrown anywhere else, it's probably batted down or incomplete, but an unbelievable catch. And it got his foot down. So, he's the one that halftime as we're running in saying, please, please let us keep playing. You know, he's just kind of a football dude, my kind of guy. I'll see you Monday.
13: 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Well, a lot of you are trying to get home after that great football game and then the drone show afterwards that honored America 250. And whether you're going to great towns like Arapahoe, Alliance, Aurora, Ashland, Ainsworth, or Alma, let's get you a final traffic update. Here's Trooper Brett.
3: Good evening, Husker fans. This is Trooper Brett with the Nebraska State Patrol Husker Traffic Report. It would appear a blowout on the field led to traffic lightning sooner than usual tonight. There are still some stop-and-go traffic around the stadium. However, traffic elsewhere is flowing smoothly at the moment. Troopers assisted a motorist with a flat tire near mile marker 414 eastbound on I-80. This caused traffic to slow a bit, so be prepared for residual slowdowns approaching Waverly. Fans, tailgating belongs in the parking lot, not on the interstate. 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I'm Drew Burt with the Nebraska State Patrol Traffic Report on the Huskers Radio Network. 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
13: 56-7, the margin of victory tonight for Nebraska over Bowling Green. And welcome back to the Eakes Office Solutions fifth quarter show. This is Matt Coatney. We have so much left for you on our post-game extravaganza. After the fifth quarter show, Jessica Cootie will have the locker room show, interviews with all the players who made a difference today. And then near the top of the hour, Jeremiah Searles is my co-host for Big Red Reaction. We'll take your calls until 1 a.m. But let's look at the highlights of this one on our Eakes Office Solutions fifth quarter show. It was game two of the season. It felt like football weather, very fall-like, cool temperatures, a big-time atmosphere. And on Nebraska's second possession, the Big Red got on the board.
27: First and 10, Bowling Green 35, and a scoreless first. Nelson behind Calandria out of the pistol, three wide, slot right, snap play action. Rusher comes, Calandria steps up, parachutes deep left side, wide open, Ja'Cory Boney's got it, touchdown Huskers! 35 yards on the rainbow as the Deuce got loose, he was wide open, 6-0 Nebraska.
13: It was a thing of beauty. 35 yards from Anthony Calandria to Ja'Cory Boney to open the scoring. Great blocking up front, and the Huskers contained the Falcons' blitz. 7-0 Big Red with 7:34 left in the first quarter. A 9-play, 59-yard drive. Barney's sixth career touchdown catch, his first of the season. Blue Cross and Blue Shield of Nebraska is assisting Nebraskans in donating $25 to Food Fort for every Nebraska touchdown pass. And with 5 touchdown passes today, their season total is $200. Every week, Food Fort provides meals, mentorship, and educational services to youth and families in under-resourced neighborhoods in Lincoln. Well, the Blackshirts continued to contain the Falcons, and their teamwork led to a turnover.
27: Now, Jeremiah Scobie, the tight end, sprints in motion to the middle of the trips, wide side left. Two high safeties, loose coverage, snap. Screen is tipped up in the air, intercepted by Donovan Jones! He's got it! The tip trail, and the Huskers get the pick, second of the season. Donnie comes up big, first down Huskers.
13: Tipped by Williams. Nwaneri right in the hands of Donovan Jones. And Nwaneri with a great job tipping it in the hands of Jones, his second career INT. It gave the Huskers the ball on the Falcons 38, and 7 plays later, the Huskers turned that turnover into points.
27: 0-2 on third down to start, 3rd and 4, Bowling Green 12, 2 receivers right, Barney wide left, Calandria shotgun set, claps for it, 4-man push, Calandria looks over the middle, throws, leaping catch, touchdown Huskers, Quasi Gilmer on a leap, he's got it, middle of the end zone, Nebraska takes a 2-touchdown lead with 32 seconds to go in the first.
13: The second touchdown reception as a Husker by Gilmore. Everybody, Gilmer, and a 2-score lead for the Big Red, 14-0, just 32 seconds left in the first quarter. The Tackle Child Abuse feature is brought to you by Union Bank and Trust. Here's tonight's tackle of the game.
27: 0-2, start on third down for Bowling Green, 3rd and 2, own 33. Out of the gun, casting team, Dendy Velcro's right hip, too tight right, single receiver left. Ridley motions to the left, toss sweep right off the snap. Dendy, he is surrounded and dropped. Owen Chambliss got over there. MacDougal, Van Poppel, pick your player. Fourth down.
13: And tonight, Andrew Marshall and Dwayne MacDougal III led the Huskers with 7 tackles each. With every tackle, UBT is proud to donate to the Brave Bee Child Advocacy Center, proving that every play can help a child. At UBT, your money as people, member FDIC. Riley Van Poppel was the first one in that big-time stop. He forced another punt by Bowling Green early in the second quarter. The Huskers went on another 9-play drive and culminated with a highlight reel pass and catch into the right corner of the end zone.
27: So now first and goal from the 4. At the north end, Gilmer and Barney right of the line. Nelson Lindemeyer, 2 tight ends right, Calandria. Out of the gun, single back right, Rule. Snap, play action, fake, looks right, fires right side, diving catch, Gilmer. Did he get a foot in? He did! Touchdown, Huskers! Gilmer on a Superman dive towards the boundary, headlong, sprawling out for the catch. He has his second of the day, and the Huskers third of the half.
13: Was an amazing catch in the right corner of the north end zone. A great throw from Calandria. And it was the first time a Nebraska quarterback threw for 3 touchdowns in back-to-back games since our Big Red Reaction, sometimes co-host Tommy Armstrong in 2016. Tommy will be with us next week and the week after that as our co-host on Big Red Reaction. Matt Coatney with you on the Eakes Office Solutions 5th quarter show. And after another Bowling Green punt, the Huskers started on their own 27. And on the second play of the possession, the impressive Husker freshman made a house call.
0: This is Husker offensive lineman Justin Evans. 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Yeah, it's a public power thing.
27: 2nd and 8, Husker own 41. 2 receivers stacked right, 2 tight ends left. Gilmer motions right to left. Pistol snap, handoff up the middle. Rule shot of McKinnon! Checks the 35-30, revs the engine, and Rule all the way! Touchdown, Huskers! 61 beautiful yards!
13: And that was your power play of the game, brought to you by your local public power utility and NPPD. 59 yards on that house call by Jamal Rule. He went right up the middle, and he was gone. A nice ceiling block by Ja'Cory Barney. 28-0 Big Red with 5:16 left in the first half. The Huskers scored again before the end of the second quarter on a 32-yard pass from Calandria to Ja'Cory Barney in the deep left corner of the north end zone. That's the first four-touchdown passing game for Calandria in his career. 35-0 Huskers as we went to the half. Going back to last week's game against Ohio, the Huskers had scored touchdowns on 10 of their last 11 possessions. No scoring in the third quarter, but the Falcons finally got on the board on the first play of quarter four on a 19-yard scoring strike from Jay Castantine to Leo Kemp. That made it 35-7 Huskers, but then Nebraska retook a five-touchdown lead on their next possession, a 7-yard scoring run by Isaiah Mosey to make it 42-7 with 10:30 left in the game. The Huskers also got a defensive score on a 25-yard fumble return by Derek Wacker and a 6-yard touchdown pass from TJ Latif to Quentin Ives. And the final score was Nebraska 56, Bowling Green 7. Next week, the Big Red wraps up their opening three-game homestand against the North Dakota Fighting Hawks. 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Matt Cotney with you on the Eakes Office Solutions fifth quarter show. When we return, I will take you through a Nebraska scoreboard after the Huskers defeated Bowling Green 56-7. Stay right there.
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13: Office Solutions, fifth quarter show. Matt Cotney with you after Nebraska defeated Bowling Green 56-7. I'll have a full Nebraska lottery scoreboard coming up here shortly, but we will let you know that fourth-ranked Texas has just defeated Ohio State, the top-ranked team in the country, 24-23, 24 unanswered points by the Longhorns after Ohio State seemingly had control of that game. 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Today, Nebraska outgained Bowling Green. Get this, friends, 546 to 169. Anthony Calandria, 20 of 24 through the air, 222 yards, four touchdowns and one interception. TJ Lateef played in the fourth quarter. He was 6 of 8 for 60 yards and a touchdown pass. Jamal Rule continues his very impressive start as a Husker freshman, 8 carries and 88 yards. Those are our Allo Fast Facts. Well, when Husker football wins at home, Runza app users win a free original Runza sandwich or a quarter-pound hamburger with purchase of a fry and medium Pepsi. 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And fans, protect your future this game day by buckling up, putting the phone down, and finding a sober ride if you've been drinking. This traffic report is brought to you by the Nebraska Department of Transportation's Highway Safety Office. We told you about the Texas win over Ohio State. Time now for a full scoreboard update. It's brought to you by the Nebraska Lottery. And the Nebraska Lottery announces Powerball X's and O's. It's a new game where you pick 8 NFL team logos. Starting jackpot is $1 million with drawings every Sunday. Top prize odds, 1 in 10 million. Earlier today, in action in the Big Ten, Michigan with a moral loss last week in that 1 second debauchery against Western Michigan. Will they rebound and defeat number 11 Oklahoma 17-10 at the Big House today? Wake Forest in double overtime wins at Purdue 38-36. Sixth-ranked Oregon in a game that was delayed for an hour and a half due to weather at the start. Oklahoma State in Stillwater knocks off number 6 Oregon 39-31. That stopped a streak of 35 straight non-ranked opponents Dan Lanning, as Oregon's coach, had defeated. Number 5, Indiana, with a 55-0 win over Howard. That extends the nation's longest win streak to 18. 16th-ranked Penn State started slowly. They defeated Tulane 27-9. It was 10th-ranked Texas A&M defeating Arizona State 48-20. Kansas State, behind 192 yards passing from Avery Johnson, defeated Washington State 34-7. A mild surprise in the score here, not the result. 19th-ranked Washington defeated Utah State 16-14. Just a 2-point margin there, but UW gets the win. Minnesota got blown out at home. Mississippi State with a 38-13 win. Duke wins at Illinois 31-27. Michigan State with a 35-7 win over Eastern Michigan earlier today. Maryland handled UConn 38-14. It was number 3 Notre Dame blowing out Rice 52-0. 12th-ranked Alabama started slowly but won in Lexington, defeating Kentucky 45-17. Number 15 BYU over Arizona 28-17. Pittsburgh defeated Central Florida 12-7. Cal over Syracuse 21-18. And it was number 21 Iowa bringing the Cy-Hawk trophy back to Iowa City. They defeated Iowa State 16-13. And we just told you about the 24-23 Texas win over top-ranked Ohio State in Austin, Texas, getting 24 straight points. And that's a Nebraska Lottery score update. 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We will tell you that Nebraska volleyball won today against Georgia Tech, although they did lose the first set. They won it 3-1, and Nebraska volleyball continues their season undefeated through 6 games. Well, that's going to wrap up our Eats Off of Solutions fifth quarter show. Coming up, the Locker Room Show with Jessica Cootey. And then near the top of the hour, Jeremiah Searles is my co-host for Big Red Reaction. We'll take your calls until 1 a.m. Central. Stay right there.
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1: Welcome into the Locker Room Show. Jessica Coody here with Derek Wacker. Well, what a performance by this black shirt defense. But first of all, we got to start with the scoop and score. What would you see? What did you feel when you got into the end zone?
2: Honestly, I blacked out. I was just thinking, just cheer with my teammates, celebrate them. I got to thank Malcolm Simpson for forcing that fumble. Like, it was just gifted right to me.
1: How important is it for you guys to make the most of those opportunities when you guys get them?
2: Extremely. It can turn around a game. It can swing it in your favor or the other way around. So we're always preaching take threes, get three turnovers, and if you can, run them back and score.
1: You got two today. So the defensive touchdowns, there's no celebration like it. What does that do for a sideline when you guys can get a defensive score?
2: It really puts a lot of juice into the guys. Everyone on the sideline, no matter who it is, if they've been playing a lot or not, they just get into it. They start jumping around, cheering with each other. It's pretty cool to see, to be down there.
1: What did you see out of Malcolm Simpson for him to make the play for you to benefit from it?
2: Oh, it's just a testament to who he is as a player. Like, he's giving looks on scout team all week, and he's doing an elite job. It's really a credit to him for gifting me that.
1: Overall, just what were the goals for this defense coming into week two, following up the week one performance?
2: Well, first off, we didn't want to allow anything over 13 points last week. You know, it wasn't our best week, but we turned around, got back to work. Wanted more turnovers. Obviously, we came up one short, so we're going to get back to the drawing board and just practice harder, emphasis on taking three.
1: Owen Chambliss getting back out on the field. What does that do for this defense?
2: Really puts a lot of confidence into us. We call him the general for a reason. He's just a smart football player, the smartest I've ever been around. So having a guy like that with us is extremely uplifting.
1: You know, just for you guys to limit under 100 rushing yards and under 100 passing too, but just the under 100 rushing, how big is that for this defense?
2: I think it stands to be a testament for who we are. You know, Coach Orge came coming in the spring, is like, we are going to eliminate the run. That is our first job, and so far we've been doing all right with that.
1: Special teams as well, I know you have a little bit of a part on that, but just overall, how do you guys get that, some of those corrected and the penalties on the special teams?
2: Yeah, you know, it comes down to the mental errors. I had a mental error on that punt return. Normally I should have just run off the sideline. I tried to go scoop and score, but that's just a mental error I made. Had a holding also, but that's something I can clean up and get better at.
1: Awesome. Well, congratulations on the win.
2: Thank you.
1: Again, Derek Wacker here with us in the Locker Room Show. But we're back with more coming up right after this.
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1: Welcome back into the Locker Room Show. Here with the guy they refer to as the General, Owen Chambliss, making your Husker debut. How did it feel out there tonight?
13: It felt amazing. You know, it was just exciting to get back out there, more anxious than anything, and excited to lead those guys to a pretty dominant performance in defense.
1: Yeah, overall, how would you evaluate this defensive performance tonight?
13: I'd say it was pretty average to our standards, right? We came out hot the first half, played really good the first half, but ultimately we got to have a fourth quarter shutout and come out hotter at halftime.
1: Take me back to the response after the offense gives up the interception. You guys come out and get a three and out. How important was that to get the response to start the game?
13: I mean, we always need to respond, right? Playing power playing football is complimentary football, so offense goes out there, makes a mistake, it doesn't start off really one, so we need to come back and respond even better.
1: Your fellow linebacker there, Derek Wacker, I was just talking to him. How about the scoop and score after Malcolm Simpson gets the strip sack?
13: That's the best feeling in the world. Those guys work so hard all week, and they're just amazing individuals. So it's like super cool to see Malcolm Wack do those.
1: Is there anything better than a defensive score?
13: Nothing. Nothing. Goal line stand. Best playing football.
1: You guys, two takeaways today. I know the goal is three, but Donovan Jones, his interception as well. How big was that?
13: It was super big. I mean, shout out to the D-line for getting their hands up and creating a tip so that Jones can get an easy interception. Obviously, Malcolm coming through doing a good thing.
1: The complimentary football part of it, how much do you feed off of when the offense is lighting it up like that as well?
13: It's huge. Like when we see them make a big play, Claus, Makai, any of those guys, we really feel even more motivated to go out there and do our job, you know?
1: For you personally, how was it frustrating at all, or how patient did you have to be with yourself to get yourself to wait for this moment tonight?
13: It was a little frustrating, right? Like expectations and all that stuff. But ultimately, when the time's right, and you go to perform at your best of my abilities this week.
1: Saw you last week trying to coach up the guys. How much different is it when you actually get to coach with them on the field?
13: It's super different, right? Like off the field, I'm looking at the iPad, but it's one thing to be on the iPad, one thing to be on the field. So it's just the best feeling in the world to go out there with those guys.
1: When you looked at some of the things this team needs to get better at, this defense needs to get better from week one to week two, what were those areas, and did you guys accomplish that this week?
13: Yeah, we need to be better with on-the-field communication. That's one thing that, you know, we really emphasized and we got better at, and it's our angles to the ball, not as many missed tackles, and getting more shots in the ball.
1: So then now, how do you guys build off of this one moving forward? It's always about continuing to build, right?
13: Yeah. The next step is just tomorrow. And doing tomorrow right, and then we'll do Tuesday practice the right way.
1: Awesome. Appreciate your time.
13: Thank you.
1: And Owen Chambliss with us here in the Locker Room Show. 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We're back with more coming up right after this.
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0: minute after that.
1: Yeah, you know, it's just important that we respond, you know, in a good way when things happen like that, you know, out of our control. So it's just important we go respond the right way and keep playing hard.
2: After that, boy, you guys really got things clicking. What allowed for this offense to really get going and really carry over what you guys started in the second half last week?
1: Yeah, I think it's just 11 guys doing their job, making routine plays. That's what the coaches always tell us. So just doing our job, making routine plays, and just trusting each other out there.
2: Second week in a row seeing lots of plays made by multiple running backs. How much fun is it to block for a group like that?
1: You know, it's great. You know, they're all great guys, great players, so great teammates. So it's fun to block for them and then see them succeed because they deserve it.
2: How do you guys just go about, I mean, if they're different, but just knowing what to do with each different guy?
1: Yeah, I mean, I think all the guys that will come in there run hard and they do their job at a high level. So, you know, we trust whoever they put in there at running back and we're going to block hard for them.
2: And then for you, I know you played a couple of series at left tackle today when Elijah was a little banged up. What is it about you that you feel comfortable no matter where they ask you to play on the line?
1: Yeah, you know, I'm just ready to, you know, play wherever's needed and just try to do my job at the highest level I can for my teammates.
2: How much fun is it for this offense when, you know, again, spreading the ball around to so many different guys?
1: Yeah, it's definitely a fun offense, especially when everybody executes, you know, everybody gets the ball, everybody's able to, you know, shine in their own ways in the offense. So as long as everybody does their job, it's great.
2: Some backups got some opportunities today, too. How'd you guys like the way that those guys played?
1: Yeah, you know, it's amazing getting those guys in. They deserve it 100%. They work their tails off just like us all week in practice. So, you know, we always try to do that when we can, try to get those guys in the game because they deserve it.
2: All right, how do you build off of this one moving forward into week three?
1: Yeah, we just got to be ready to move on and get ready, make the corrections we need to correct, and then get ready for next week. We got a really good opponent coming in town, so we got to be ready.
2: Appreciate your time.
1: Yep, thank you.
2: And Gunnar Gatula here with us in the Locker Room Show. 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
3: Welcome back. Final segment here of the Locker Room Show. Jessica Coody here with Makai Nelson. All right, well, how fun was that one tonight?
4: It was great. You know, just going out there, being able to execute with my guys in front of the best fans in the country once again. You know, it's just great.
3: Talk about just the response of this offense after you guys had the turnover there to start. Just what was the message there to get it going right after that?
4: It was just get back on track. You know, this week's motto was the triple G's, and one of those G's was get back on track if we get off a track. And I feel as though, like, we responded well after the turnover.
3: What has enabled this offense to really get clicking here going back to the second half of last week? I think 10 scores out of the last 11 drives. So what's kind of really allowed this offense to get going?
4: I feel as though it's just our way to reset. You know, Coach has been preaching that since January, and I feel as though, like, we really bought into that. And I feel as though, like, our chemistry is just, you know, just relying on day one plays and day one installs and things like that, and just relying on our technique.
3: You guys were celebrating on the Jamal Rule touchdown, the blocking by everybody, basically. What does that do as running backs when you got guys that want to help you score?
4: What you say?
3: When you got guys that want to help you score, like Ja'Cory's block, the guys that were blocking on Jamal's score, you guys were celebrating that when you're running the football, when you got guys that want to help you get into the end zone?
4: You know, it's just great. You know, like Coach Short says all the time, no block, no rock. And I feel as though, like, those guys really bought into that. Like, even dating back to last year, you know, like, those guys just love playing football. And, like, even if the ball isn't in their hands, like, they want something great to happen, and they know something great could happen.
3: How do you guys stay in a rhythm and stay ready when the ball's getting spread around so much?
4: I feel as though it's just we have a great team, you know, and we have great chemistry. You know, we love each other. So it's like we don't care if we don't get the ball as much. But, you know, Nizaiah had, what, one catch last week, but he was still in there running routes at his best capability. Like, he was getting the ball every play.
3: You were, like, one of the biggest celebrators on the sideline, too. How much fun is it when the defense gets a touchdown?
4: Oh, I loved it. You know, Luke Lindemeyer actually had told me, he said, if they get this stop, we're gonna smash this water. And they ended up, you know, getting a touchdown, so we had to smash a couple of them. You know, it's just great. You know, I feel as though we're playing complimentary football, and I just love seeing things like that on the other side of the ball.
3: How much can you build off that when you have a performance like that, when you're playing complimentary football?
4: I feel as though it's great, you know, just when both sides of the ball, I should really say all three sides of the ball, because, you know, special teams went out there and did their thing as well. You know, I feel as though that just builds the momentum, and that makes us want to go out and make a play. That everybody across the line just, like, all right, they made a play, now we got to go make a play.
3: How much fun are these night game atmospheres? You get another one next week.
4: Oh, I love it. You know, the light show is the best thing that I've ever seen in my life. You know, I still tear up a little bit every time I see the light show. You know, it's just amazing.
3: Great stuff. Appreciate your time. Great win.
4: Thank you.
3: Again, Makai Nelson here with us in the Locker Room Show. 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All right, that's going to do it for me from the Locker Room. Big Red Reaction coming up next.
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0: I like the fact that the guys were kind of pissed on the sidelines and we let them get in the end zone. You know what I'm saying? Like I want to play 60 minutes. Like, the officials look at me like, why are you yelling at us about a holding call? And I'm like, trying to teach the guys how to win and how to finish and all those things.
1: First and 10, Bowling Green 35, and a school is first. Nelson behind Calandria out of the pistol, three wide, slot right. Snap play action. Rusher comes. Calandria steps up, parachutes deep left side, wide open. Ja'Cory Boney's got it. Touchdown, Huskers! Two high safeties, loose coverage. Snap. Screen is tipped up in the air. Intercepted by Donovan Jones. He's got it. The tip trail, and the Huskers get the pick, second of the season. Donnie comes up big, first down Huskers. Calandria shotgun set, claps for it, four-man push. Calandria looks over the middle, throws, leaping catch, touchdown Huskers. Quasi Gilmer on a leap, he's got it, middle of the end zone. Nebraska takes a two-touchdown lead with 32 seconds to go in the first.
0: I thought the throw from Anthony to him was absolutely outrageous on that, the touchdown that was kind of the bow route into the boundary. And, you know, if it's thrown anywhere else, it's probably batted down or incomplete, but an unbelievable catch. You know, he's the one that halftime as we're running in saying, please, please let us keep playing. You know, he's just kind of a football dude, my kind of guy.
1: Out of the gun, single back right rule. Snap, play action fake, looks right, fires right side, diving catch. Gilmer, did he get a foot in? He did! Touchdown, Huskers! Gilmer on a Superman dive towards the boundary, headlong, sprawling out for the catch. He has his second of the day, and the Huskers' third of the half. Second and eight, Husker on 41. Two receivers stacked right, two tight ends left. Gilmer motions right to left. Pistol snap, handoff up the middle. Will shot at McKinnon! Jackson 35-30, revs the engine, and Will all the way! Touchdown, Huskers! 61 beautiful yards!
2: Six punt for Kingston.
1: Oh, they blocked it! It's blocked! Quinn Clark, loose ball is free. It's Wacker who picks it up and the ball pops out of bounds. Quinn Clark got home for the punt block. Remember, they got oh so close in the first half.
0: You know, Derek Wacker's a guy that battles, and is a good football player and had a chance to score a touchdown, had excellent ball security going in the end zone, so excited about it.
1: Third and six, Bowling Green 29. Two receivers left, two right. Scobie, that big tight end in the slot left. Mockery motions left to right. Cassantine corrals a shotgun snap, four-man rush. Pocket crumbles, arm hit as he throws, ball flutters in the air. It's picked up, is it a live ball? It is. Wacker's got it, 10-5, rumbles home! Touchdown, Huskers! Strip sack, Wacker picked it up, ran it all the way. 23 yards to Pater.
3: Just got to be ready to move on and get ready, make the corrections we need to correct, and then get ready for next week. We got a really good opponent coming in town, so we got to be ready.
4: Welcome to Big Red Reaction on the Huskers Radio Network. And along with the big dog, Jeremiah Searles, I'm Matt Coatney. 56-7, Nebraska. With the win over Bowling Green, we will take your calls until 1 a.m. Central. Mm. And the phone number to get on the show is 402-413-2400, 402-413-2400. This was a game in which Nebraska was a heavy favorite, and they played like it. The offense was able to effectively move the ball and turn possessions into touchdowns. And the defense was tough for Bowling Green to deal with. And while the Falcons aren't going to be anywhere near the best team Nebraska will play this season, the Big Red took care of business against the team they were supposed to take care of business against. Again, the phone number is 402-413-2400. Jeremiah Searles is our co-host. Before we came on the air, he had a very poignant comment about this game today. This certainly was not the best opponent Nebraska is going to see this year. They were supposed to take care of business, and they did today, but I'm not necessarily sure any questions we had last week after the Ohio game were answered today.
5: No, it's exactly what they were supposed to do, which was walk in here, beat the crap out of a team that they should beat the crap out of, and then move on with their life. And I said on the sideline slice with Cootie this week, I was like, I want this team to walk out and slap this team around. It's exactly what they did. But when you look at the big picture stuff, I don't want us to overreact. I don't want us to underreact. Like, we should just take the game for what it is, which was we beat up on an inferior opponent. But let's also understand that we have a better team, in my opinion, in North Dakota coming in next week. We're going to face, because this is probably the worst team we're going to face all year. So it's a hard piece for me. Like, I'm excited. It was really fun to watch. But I also have to make sure I don't go too crazy here and be like, hey, 12-0, boys, here we go. Like, there's still a lot of questions on this Husker team. But it was fun to watch them go out and dominate an opponent.
4: Anthony Calandria, very efficient today, 20 of 24 for touchdowns, 222 yards. There were a couple of drops in there, or that number might have been a lot higher from your perspective. And again, I don't want to get too high, as you said, because of the opponent. But how did you feel about Calandria's play today?
5: I mean, the totality of his work over the last 2 weeks has been really impressive. I thought he's made good decisions with the football. It was a shame that one run got taken away. He got to show the speed, and he's been really pinpoint accurate with a lot of the passes. He obviously had that one really strange interception to start the game today that I was on the sideline talking. All of a sudden I looked up and their offense was wrong. I was like, what the heck just happened? But overall, I felt like he has really good control and command of what Daniel Holgorsen wants him to do. You're seeing guys line up. You're seeing him command the offense. I have been very impressed, pleasantly surprised, honestly, with what he's been able to come in here, do, and run this offense extremely effectively. And they make a lot of pressure points on a defense. They have a lot of different eye candy. They have a lot of different motion shifts. And he is just being the point guard back there, which has been really fun to watch. And, again, I think his legs are going to be a tremendous weapon for us going forward.
4: Jamal Rule drew the start, the freshman who impressed us so much last week. 8 carries, 88 yards. He had that big 59-yard run. Does he remind you of anyone at this stage of his career? Because the number of Husker running backs who have had wonderful careers here is almost too long to mention. So, you know, I was thinking about this the other night. He's bigger in terms of the way he runs and then he looks. He has more speed, I think, than meets the eye. But it just seems like the offense runs better when he's out there. Does he remind you of anybody at this stage of his career?
5: You know, he walked by me today pregame, and I'm going, man, this dude still could fill out with 10 to 15 more pounds. Like, yeah. He still is so young, and he runs so hard behind his pads, and he kind of runs the way that I remember Roy Helu running, which is he just hits the hole and goes. Right. There's not a lot of dancing. Yeah. Like, Amir was a human juke stick. Rex Burke had even had the human juke stick to him. Rules more, I'm just going to put one cut, get north and south, and see who bounces off for me and who doesn't. And if they do, if the train's coming, then you better get off the track because I'm falling forward. And Roy had a little bit of that into him when I used to watch Roy Helu run. And then when I got to block for Roy, and that's really fun when you're an offensive lineman because it's all about just, hey, just stay covered on our guy. Let the back make us right. And I know that the timing's going to be right because of how quickly he's going to get the hold. He's not going to try and push the cutback because most of Rule's big runs in the first two games here have actually come out the front side. He's pressing the hole going forward. He's not looking to force the cutback. And when you allow the holes to come to you on the front side of these outside zone plays and these pin pull plays where you're seeing Justin Evans and Brendan Black and Paul Mubanga get out in front of these things and they're popping out the front, that's just really good execution by the offensive line. And then the back trusting his line and pushing it. So I love the way he's running. He's not trying to do too much. He's letting the game come to him. And then he's finishing in the end zone with great speed on the edge.
4: All right, this is your show. This is Big Red Reaction. The number to get on the show is 402-413-2400. Call at 402-413-2400. First up, we go to Platte County, Nebraska. First up is Jason in Columbus. Hi, Jason. You're on Big Red Reaction. Yeah, you need to turn your radio down, Jason. Go ahead. You're up. We might need.
6: Hi there, Matt. How are you?
4: Doing good. Turn your radio down, please. Go ahead.
6: I just like to say that, you know, I was really impressed with Anthony Calandria. You know, we were so worried about this all year long that we lost Dylan Rayola, this, that, whatever. But, I mean, I think he is showing on the first two games, at least. I mean, again, it's not Big Ten play, but, you know, with Jamal Rule as a freshman running back, and just I'm really happy to be excited about Husker football, I guess, because I was not at one point in time. And, you know, it gives us something to be somewhat optimistic about.
4: Well, Jason, really appreciate it. You know, getting Jeremiah Searles involved here. Jason is saying that, you know, he's really excited about what Calandria has done. It's kind of made him excited about the team. I think that Calandria was a known commodity in many ways coming in here, playing for other teams, especially last year at UNLV. Has he surprised you or done anything different than you anticipated?
5: Yeah, honestly, I thought he was maybe a little bit more reckless with the football, because watching him at UNLV, he was that put the superhero cape on and go do everything that he could and force the ball and do the really fun, cool things. I was worried he was going to carry a little bit too much of that into Nebraska, but watching the way that he is just truly letting the offense come to him, letting the big play come, and then the accuracy. I mean, that ball that he threw to Ja'Cory Barney was on a rope and just put it exactly where it needed to be in the corner of the end zone. He's doing a nice job understanding, hey, I'm rolling out, everyone's following me. A little bit risky throw back across the middle of the field, but hey, no one's there. I'm going to put it right in between my guy's chest where no one else can catch it. So hint for me, it's the accuracy, because that was a little bit of a question at UNLV. Was, you know, hey, can you put the ball where it needs to be? And you can tell that he's put a lot of time on task in the offseason with these receivers of feeling, hey, this is where I know that their catch radius is. This is where I know I can throw a jump ball to a Hunter or to a Barney because I have so much faith in them. Where's my giant pillow that I want to throw into in Luke Lindenmeyer? And so overall, I just think the accuracy has been the best surprising thing for me. And I just want to see him continuing to improve on that, because as everyone knows, this offense only goes as the quarterback does.
4: Phone number to get on Big Red Reaction is 402-413-2400. Next up we go, I think it's Falls City. I might be wrong. Let's go to Blaze. Blaze, you're up next on Big Red Reaction. Blaze, let's try this again, Blaze, because I can't hear you here.
7: Well, good evening, guys.
4: There
7: How are you?
4: There
7: Hope
4: you are.
7: Everybody had an enjoyable game.
4: What's up, Blaze?
7: Can you hear me now?
4: Yep, we've got you. Go ahead, please.
7: Hello?
4: Blaze, you're up. Go ahead, please. Blaze, call back. We will get Blaze. 402-413-2400 is the number to get on Big Red Reaction. Next up, let's go down to Texas. In Dallas is Patrick. In Dallas, Patrick, you're on Big Red Reaction. Patrick, you're up on Big Red Reaction. Go ahead.
8: Hey, guys. I wanted to ask a couple of things. It kind of felt like we were a first-half team this week. Last week felt like we were a second-half team. And that's kind of one of the criticisms of this team in recent years, is that you can play one half of football, but you can't play another half of football. So kind of wanted to get your thoughts on that. Also wanted to check in on just kind of the national landscape with some of the top 25 teams going down Oregon, and just kind of think of what we think about the potential for Nebraska being ranked after week two.
4: Hey, we appreciate the phone call, Patrick. So, you know, Big Dog, I'll tell you, one of the things that Matt Rhule talked about was he got in a conversation with an official because Matt Rhule was kind of upset in a 5-score game. He said, hey, I'm trying to teach this team how to win and how to play all four quarters. I think Patrick's got a good point that in previous years, Nebraska wasn't a great second-half team, or Matt Rhule talked about winning the middle eight early on here in the season. How have you felt about them playing complete games?
5: Yeah, last week we obviously talked about the difference in the ability to go in and make the halftime adjustment on defense, come back out. We had the huge scoring explosion in the first half. Third quarter, we come out, we're very clunky with the penalty. But even then, the penalty is kind of what took away the explosive play from Calandria, which was just the easy zone read, pitch and then go and take it in the end zone. So I think offensively, we haven't really seen this team have to go make a second time adjustment yet. Like, just stop shooting yourself in the foot with penalties, I guess, would be the biggest adjustment that we need to make there. Defensively, you know, last week we saw them make the adjustment. It is an important thing going forward because we're going to need to make more and more adjustments as we face better and better opponents. And as you saw, talking national landscape, nothing's over till it's over in college football. You mean Ohio State's on the ropes going into the fourth quarter. They've got Texas. They've got their foot on their neck, 21-point lead, and here comes Texas, and they win the football game. You see it all over college football. If you can't finish opponents and you can't, when you have them down, double tap the coffin and put the nail in, then you're giving teams life. And that is something Nebraska has been plagued by for the better part of a decade. And so us learning how to do that, whether it's against Ohio, Bowling Green, or Ohio State, it's not something that you can just wake up one day and go, oh, I now know how to finish a team. I now know how to just absolutely put my foot down on someone's throat. It is done by doing it to the Bowling Greens and the Ohios of the world and hopefully the North Dakotas of the world. So when you get an opportunity and you're in a close game, you don't panic because you've never been there before. And I think Matt Rhule is trying to get his team to learn that and trying to get his team to embrace that and realize what that feeling feels like so that you don't panic when you get into the big moments and you don't know what that feeling feels like and you're trying to find it or grasp it. You can fall back and go, hey, we've been here. We've done this. And Coach Rhule has talked about this. And now I can go out and execute this against Oregon or Indiana or an Iowa or whatever it might be. Because so many of these games in the Big Ten, as you head into October and November, come down to finishing in the fourth quarter.
4: Patrick, we appreciate the phone call. This is Big Red Reaction. The number to get on the show is 402-413-2400. 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
4: Our final tonight, 56-7. Nebraska defeated Bowling Green. The Huskers are 2-0. I'm Matt Cotney. My co-host is Jeremiah Searles. And this show is about you at 402-413-2400. Let's try again to get Blaze in Hall County back with us. Blaze, you're on Big Red Reaction.
10: Good evening, guys.
4: Hey, how you doing, buddy?
10: Home here. It was a great game. It's loud shout out to Husker Nation. It's been a long time since we've been able to witness a good old-fashioned Tom Osborne beatdown, even though they were seniors in high school. The penalties, I want to have your guys' opinion on that. What can we do as a team to maybe cut down on some of the penalties that we seem to just be plagued with year in and year out? That, you know, when we get into really tough teams, the penalty, you can do it on these teams, but when the good ones come, well, it always turns into losses. How can we help cut that down?
5: It's a great question. The penalties are, they're just such drive killers, and whether they're offensive and you're putting yourself behind the sticks, defensively, and you're giving up a first down, you're bailing them out. You know, watching the game though, Coach, most of the penalties today were kind of forced penalties, right? A holding penalty. You had the DPI, which was a questionable one. There wasn't a ton of procedural penalties today, right? We cleaned that up. We didn't have the two special teams offsides penalties. And then the illegal man downfield stuff, that's going to be a point of emphasis that I've watched as I've kind of watched across all of college football the last 2 weeks. It seems like the refs are really honed in on that right now, really making sure that offensive linemen aren't getting down. And like, I'm looking at the count here. I mean, even Bowling Green, they had 8 penalties. We had 7. So the refs were a little flag happy today too. But I think a lot of the things that can get cleaned up offensively specifically is we got to just get our hands inside when we're blocking. Yeah, I had a conversation with my father-in-law tonight. He was like, is there holding on every play? Because it looks like people are holding on every play. And I was telling him, yeah, there's legal holding, and then there's holding that is impeding the defender. And so we have to learn that if we're going to put our hands outside of the framework and on the back of these shoulder pads, we're asking the zebras to do something about it. And we're just begging to them, and they just see a big old hand on a shoulder. You get the hands inside the framework, and you tighten it up, and you keep them tight, and you run your feet. It's really hard for the refs to go, yeah, that's a holding penalty. So much of it for the holding penalties that are kind of the ones that I think are plaguing us the most right now are we just got to clean up technique and hand placement, and those things will go away and take care of themselves. And then the DPIs and those things are going to happen. We just got to make sure we make really good decisions and when the timing and to go after the football.
4: You know, I have noticed, one, I officiated softball for 31 years at a high level. Everybody knows my career in basketball. I've seen this in other sports. Early in the season, you're going to see a lot more whistles in basketball, flags in football, because everybody's coming off a clinic and it's like, hey, we got to clean this up this year. We got to clean this up. And it happens every year. When you get to conference play, when you're in the meat of your schedule, a lot of this tends to sort itself out. One, because you're better as a team. You see the flags on film and you get better at it. But two, the officials aren't as flag happy. Early in the season, officials are getting evaluated and they've been told, here's what we're going to do this year, and it takes a little bit of time. So hopefully that helps you out a little bit, Blaze. We appreciate the phone call. 402-413-2400. That's the number to be on Big Red Reaction. You can also follow us on our video stream of the show on X, the former Twitter, and Facebook, which was the former nothing. It's still Facebook. Just search on Huskers Radio Network, and you can find us there. Next up, let's go down to Kansas City and visit with Bill. Hi, Bill. You're on Big Red Reaction.
11: Good evening, guys. We're officially back when we get the 1 a.m. shows. I love it. I love it as much as a Husker win.
4: Yeah.
5: Heck yeah.
11: But, hey, I just wanted to talk about, our quarterback. Obviously, he's got a lot of experience. And, not to look far ahead, but I will. We have a young five-star coming in next year. But, I mean, is this the – path forward is bringing in these experienced guys like this at quarterback? Because I know we haven't played the best competition yet, but the offense looks night and day, and he has so much control over the offense. Where, and this isn't a knock on the other guys who played before, previous season under Rule, but they were young and they didn't have that experience. And if you look at schools like Indiana, I know they have a lot of talent, but that coach has had a different quarterback every year he's been there. And the one common theme is, not only are they good, but they all have had experience. So just kind of seeing what you think on that.
5: Yeah, this is a great point, Coach, and I'm glad he brought this up, because when you talk about the idea of experience in youth, there's always risk and reward that comes with both. And the youth piece of it used to be, we want to recruit, develop, retain. Right, recruit, develop, retain, keep those guys, build them through the system. But now you're seeing teams going, well, why don't I just go out and find a quarterback that's proven, or find any player at any position that's proven to be able to play at the collegiate level, regardless if it's at a Mountain West team or even an FCS team, that they've shown they can do it, and then I'll bring them in. The problem is, just like in any professional sport, you pay a premium for those guys. You pay a premium when you go get a veteran in free agency versus in, I'm using NFL terms here because this is similar to what the NFL does. When you draft a kid in the NFL, you've got him for cheap early on and you can see what he has. And then when it's time to pay the man, you can either pay him or someone else is going to pay him. And so now you're looking at the college football landscape going, okay, if I'm going to want to go out and get a really veteran style quarterback every single year, I'm probably going to have to pay between $2.5 to $5 million if that's what the going rate is, and it's only going to keep going up. Or do I take the young kid and pay him $1 million or $1.5 million coming out of school and go, okay, I'm going to bring him in, I'm going to pay him, get him for a couple of years on the cheap, build people up around him, and then be able to figure it out after 2 years if he can do it or not, and then figure out what our plan is from there. And so it really doesn't come down, for me, it's not as much as a coaching decision of what do we want to do. It's a financial decision. And that's where you have to rely on the guys like Pat Stewart, who's been a GM in the NFL for a long time. That's where you have to rely on all kinds of people that have been in this world to be able to build and structure a roster, both financially and with the experience side, where, hey, we know if we're going to pay a lot of money for an experienced quarterback, we might not have the money to go out and get an extra defensive tackle or another offensive lineman or a corner or whatever it might be, because we don't have infinite resources with finances. Or do we take the young guy and build a team around him and then know eventually we might have to pay him in a couple of years? So a lot of it is just really based off of what we want to do as an organization, what Coach Rule wants to do as the head coach, of how do we want to look at the quarterback position specifically.
4: Thank you very much, Bill, down in Kansas City. This is Big Red Reaction. The number to get on the show is 402-413-2400. Here's a reminder that nothing goes better with Husker sports than Fairbury. made with premium cuts of beef and pork and no byproducts or fillers. Fairbury is the official hot dog of Husker Nation. 402-413-2400. That's the number to get on the show. You can also follow us on the official video streams on X or Facebook. Just search on Huskers Radio Network. Next up, let's go to Sioux City and visit with Scott. Good evening, Scott. You're on Big Red Reaction.
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12: First off, my brother John was a huge Husker fan of all sports for his entire life, and he passed away in June at 71. But also echoing the NIL end of it that you just spoke about, the money is going to pass through a lot of hands like clouds, but the experience is going to stay with everybody forever. And right now, for the game tonight against who we played on this day, the team executed at a higher level on both ends of the ball on every play, unlike they've done in the last 15 years. And that's all I've got.
5: Yeah, no, I agree with everything you just said. I mean, we executed on all three phases. We looked the part. This team came in that was already struggling and lost to a Tarleton State, which, I mean, Cody, if you quiz me right now on where Tarleton State was, I would
4: It's in the state of Tarleton.
5: Yeah, I don't know where Tarleton is, and I don't know. What's their mascot? I don't know. What's a fighting Tarl? So, you know, you look at what we need to do against these teams. It's great. And, yeah, the NIL is fun, but I agree. The experience tonight, I got to be there, and I still get goosebumps when the tunnel walk comes, getting to see the parachuters come in. I was talking to Keith Williams actually on the sideline, yeah. And also when the first parachuter landed, and me and him were both like, where the hell did that guy come from? we had no idea what was happening. All of a sudden, this dude just landed in the middle of the football field. So, I mean, the experience, and shout-out to all of Husker Vision, shout-out to everyone that does the Fan XP for Memorial Stadium. What they've turned that into with a night game is just such an amazing experience that even if you're not a fan of football, just going and experiencing a night game at Memorial Stadium is amazing.
4: You know, they must not like me at this network. I've been here 28 years, and they make me do a scoreboard between the third and fourth quarter when they turn the lights out in the stadium. That cool light show happens, and I have to tell you what Iowa and Iowa State are doing in the Cy-Hawk mm-hmm. game. And I can't pay attention to it. Everybody else, Jay Moore, Kyle Crooks, everybody, Jessica, everybody is paying attention to. I don't know how I got the short end of the stick there. Mm. But
5: you're just don't stop being so good at your job, Coach. No one else can do the scoreboard.
4: I don't know about that. 402-413-2400. Scott, we appreciate the phone call tonight. Next up, I believe it's Will in Auburn. Will, you're on Big Red Reaction.
13: Hi, I just got back home from the game, so I'm pretty tired. But I was at the game, and I thought we looked a lot better than last week. We just got to clean up our penalties. Our D-line's got to play with a bit lower pad level. We got to work on our pass rush. I thought Anthony Calandria was good. He had four touchdown passes.
4: Yes,
13: and
4: four.
13: I thought Jamal Rule was good. I did not like that he was given limited snaps. I wish they would have given him an opportunity to really give himself an opportunity to really do stuff. I thought Makai was pretty good. I thought Isaiah Mosey was good when he had a hole. Overall, I just think we're going to be really good going into North Dakota.
4: And I think the big dogs got it right. North Dakota might be the best team that we play before we get to conference play. I don't want to shortchange Bowling Green or Ohio, but I hope nobody out there in Husker Nation is overlooking North Dakota. Okay, 402-413-2400 is the number. 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James, Matt, TJ, Sam, and others, stay right where you are. 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
4: 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I'm Matt Cotney. Tonight, the Huskers defeated Bowling Green 56-7. Next week, the North Dakota Fighting Hawks will be here at Memorial Stadium. They are playing on the West Coast against Portland State right now. And North Dakota leads Portland State 26-8. They've got 6 minutes left in the third quarter. Again, do not sleep on North Dakota. If you've never heard of them, they are a very, very good football squad. 402-413-2400 is the number. Call a timeout. If you or someone you know is struggling or in crisis, call, text, or chat 988. It's free, confidential, and trained counselors are ready to listen. This project is funded from the SPF-PFS grant through SAMHSA and contracted through DHHSNE. My co-host tonight is Jeremiah Searles, and I believe you're going to be up in the booth with us for Color Analyst next week, and Tommy Armstrong will be doing Big Red Reaction with us. You excited to be up in the booth?
5: I am. No, I'm super excited. I got to go up there today. I saw Kyle. He had his little elbow pad things that he put down on the.
4: Yeah, how about that? The,
5: he has a little elbow pad so he didn't get his little elbows all cut up. It was super cute. But no, I'm really excited to get up there with Ben and him and be in the old Greg Sharp radio booth and get a chance to call another game in Memorial Stadium. I never take it for granted. I don't know if I'll ever get to do it again. I hope I do. But, you know, Jay Moore's done such a great job the last couple weeks. And, yeah, just really excited to get to call that game against a pretty talented North Dakota team.
4: 402-413-2400, 402-413-2400 if you'd like to be on the show. Let's stay here in the capital city of Lincoln and visit with Sam. Hi, Sam. You're on Big Red Reaction.
0: Yeah, hey, first off, I'd just like to say Nebraska did what they should do, and they went out and destroyed a team that they should. There wasn't nothing about that. But I'm excited about that we have a quarterback that can throw the ball, and this guy's a threat to run with the ball. And yeah. I'll tell you what. It's on the film now. It's on the film now. But please bring back the fullback.
5: We can't bring back the fullback. It's 2026. Fullbacks don't exist anymore. We can't do it, Sam.
0: All right. I got you. But you know what? I like that. Even though we aren't playing option football anymore, that we, you know, can you tell me, is this guy a junior or is he a senior?
4: Anthony Calandria. It's hard to say, but this
0: it
4: likely is his last year of football as a collegiate. I hate calling people juniors or seniors anymore.
0: Yeah. I know. The NIL, that's a can of worms that once it got opened. Man, I mean, Indiana, man, one of the worst college football teams of all time. I mean, they go out and win a national championship.
4: Yeah. How about that?
1: Spend that money.
0: Kick me in the ass. Kick me in the ass and call me next morning. Because I'll tell you what, that's just, come on. Indiana going out and winning a national championship? Not Bama, not Oklahoma. Not Texas, not Nebraska, not USC. Come on.
5: Hey, Sam, I have a question for you. Did Indiana use a fullback last year?
0: Well, I'll tell you what. Okay. I'm old school. I'm old school, okay? I'm going to be 60 years old come next Wednesday.
5: I love
0: you,
5: Sam.
0: And, you know, I'll tell you what, man. I remember – some of our best players, Corey Schlesinger, Mac Makavica, Tom Rathman, come on. Whatever. Okay,
5: they were great.
0: Hey, you know what, guys, I appreciate the show. I love you. Go Big Red, and let's knock them dead.
5: I love you, Sam.
4: Sam, great phone call tonight.
5: What a guy.
4: Yeah. You know, every show I get out my virtual bingo card for, you know, who's going to talk about what. And everybody here I'm looking at heard me say somebody's going to ask about how come we don't run the fullback.
5: Last year it was – I haven't put my – we're too early in the season to put my I'll hang up on you right away yet. But the fullback's getting close. The fullback one's getting close that if you ask me about the fullback – I know that maybe you guys can't see me, but if I had the dump button here in my basement, I would have went, done, next question. But then we would have missed Sam, who was such a great call, and happy
4: Sam
5: early 60th birthday, Sam.
4: Great. You know, I would think the fullback people have to be happy with the Maryland eye that we get into sometimes. Don't you think?
5: I like that offset Maryland short yardage. You bring in Tyler Kanak as the extra tight end. You have the heavy defensive end, and there's the lead blocker. And I'm curious what the wrinkle's going to be off that, because we've just ran A-gap, right up the middle A-gap. There's going to be a wrinkle that Dana Holgorsen and crew are going to throw in there, because we put it on tape now. We're going to put it on tape again next week in North Dakota. And mark my words, at one point in time during this year, there's going to be a play action. There's going to be a reverse. There's going to be an end around. There's going to be some type of wrinkle from that formation that's going to be a super fun thing that's just sitting in the back pocket of Dana Holgorsen.
4: This is Big Red Reaction. We'll take your calls until 1 a.m. Central with Jeremiah Searles. I'm Matt Cotney. The phone number is 402-413-2400. If you're watching us on X or on Facebook on our video stream, you can see the phone number right in front of your face right now at 402-413-2400. Next up on the show, let's go out to Elkhorn and visit with James. Good evening, James. You're on Big Red Reaction.
1: Hey, guys. How you doing? Long-time listener, first-time caller here.
4: Oh, thank you. We appreciate that, yeah. James.
1: Hey, no problem. I love your show. Hey, you sure we can't bring the fullback back?
5: What did I start? What did I start, Cotney?
1: I'm just kidding. No, hey, two questions, I guess, and I'll hang up and let you guys talk. What are your thoughts overall on defense? You think we're putting it all out there, or are we holding quite a bit back because it's Bowling Green? And then number two, what do you guys think of the fitting T.J. Lateef and kind of the second stringers there, fourth quarter? I personally thought they ran the offense pretty well. And so I guess I'll hang up and shout out Big Sacks Podcast. You can find us on Spotify, and I'll let you guys go. We'll talk. Thank you.
4: Thank you, James.
5: Yeah, the defense, Coach, the hard part for me is I don't know what our base defense is. Like, is our base defense that we just line up four and we just line up in a true 4-2-5 and play ball? Or is our base defense a pressure-based defense? Is that what we get into, is it's going to send five and we're going to send six, and that's what we want to do commonly? And then the exotics are going to be where we dial up something from a bunch of different safety pressures or a corner pressure or whatever it might be. So I'm not sure that we're showing a ton, but we might be. I really just don't know, because I don't know enough about this scheme to know what its true bare bones base is.
4: I think right now that we're asking the wrong question. Like, are we showing this? Are we hiding things? I think they're still trying to learn Rob Orich's defense. And I think the first play of last week's game underscores that. It's kind of hard to say, well, we're gonna hide this, we're not gonna show this, when I think right now they're just trying to get the fundamentals locked in place. And regardless of the opponent, I felt really good about what the defense did tonight. And boy, it sure looks different with Stoudemire out there. Okay. Mm-hmm. Yeah, it's kind of hard to say, well, we're hiding things, when arguably your best defensive player isn't out there. I do think that if you want to say they're not showing something, maybe that's one way of illustrating it. But I think the defense that you see against Michigan State will have some more, and as you said, exotic things. I think they'll show some more blitzes or some different coverages. But isn't it hard with a new defensive coordinator, a new schematic in terms of a four-person front, that you don't in the first two games you get too funky? I mean, you really can't, can you?
5: No, you don't want to, for a majority of reasons, but the number one is just truly an execution. You don't want to put too much on the plate of these guys where they're thinking instead of playing.
4: Yeah.
5: Because when you think, you stink, and you play slow, and you can't react, and you're worried about what's my assignment, what's my gap, what was that blitz call, instead of there's the ball, seek and destroy. And I mean, I'm looking at the stats here. They had 169 yards of offense today. So like, whatever we did, it worked, and we won the turnover battle, and we scored on defense. And so when all things are clicking in that realm, you don't need to dig into the bag of tricks and say, ooh, what do I want to pull out? You just let the boys go out there and play within the scheme, and then they're the ones creating. And that's what every great defense is: play within the scheme and then let your players create. Let the player make the big play where he knocks the ball out and we go, or hit the tip drill because it's a screen and you get a 6'7" giant hand up there that puts it up there. And so just allow those things to come to you
2: instead of feeling like you have to force those things to come by calling the perfect defensive play and calling the perfect blitz. When you can just allow the big play on defense to happen within the scheme, that's when you guys, people understand their assignments and they're just executing at a high level, which we saw them do in the second half last week against Ohio. And really, we saw them do pretty much for everything besides one drive in this Bowling Green game.
4: The phone number to be on Big Red Reaction is 402-413-2400. Jeremiah Searles, the big dog, is my co-host, and my name is Matt Coatney. Let's go back to the phones. We'll stay here in the capital city of Lincoln and visit with Matt. Hi, Matt. You're on Big Red Reaction.
3: Hey, gents. How you doing?
4: Good, Matt. What's on your mind?
3: Good. Two quick things. I've been watching the kind of the cadence and the volume of the running backs first 2 weeks. And today, Jamal Rule seemed to have the hot hand. They shut him down. Do you believe that that is a bit of a signal that he's probably number one moving forward? And then the second thing is I love watching Calandria kind of get fired up at his receivers when they're dropping balls, or, you know, they catch a ball and then they run 12 yards to get 1 yard instead of running 2 yards to get 2 yards. I haven't seen that since Tommy Armstrong. Just want to get your opinion on those couple of things. I appreciate it, fellas.
2: Thank you. I'll start with the Calandria thing. I think it's great when you have a quarterback that just tells you what he thinks, right? There's no fluff. There's, hey, if you catch it, get north and south. If you're going to go and make the juke move, make one cut and go. Or, hey, you can't drop those things. But on the flip side, you have to be able to take that criticism when it's your turn, right? When you throw the bad interception, when you fumble the football. And that's what's hard about being a leader. Is being a leader is kind of a lonely place sometimes, because you're trying to get the best out of everyone around you, but you have to hold yourself to such a higher standard because you're going to be criticized by everyone when something goes wrong. And so how he accepts criticism is a direct reflection of how he feels like he can call people out, because he knows the standard. And if the players respect that, you know he's holding himself to that high standard all the time, not just for the 4 hours on Saturdays. And then as far as with the running back thing, I think Rule has proven in the first 2 weeks here that he is RB1 for right now. But the great news is I thought Mosey had a really nice showing today. I think Nelson is very capable back as well. And so we have three guys. When 2 weeks ago, Code, our biggest question is, what the heck is this running back room going to look like post Emmett Johnson era? I feel really good about this running back room heading into week three.
4: Yeah, I think it said something that a freshman running back in his second game drew the start tonight. I think that probably said as much as anything, but I couldn't agree more with you that this team's going to be better if you can rely on three running backs. And right now, there's really no reason to say we're going to give most of the carries to this back instead of this back. I think they're still trying to figure out in a game situation what all Rule, Mosey, and Nelson can do. You look at the carries tonight, Rule, Mosey, and Nelson combined for 24 carries. Each of them got 8 carries. So right now they look at them as being very, very even. And, you know, it was good to see Genitone come in and play tonight. Quentin Ives, I thought, looked pretty good. I mean, the Huskers have got some players that, you know, they're not going to get carries in some of these games. But I was very, very happy that a lot of people were able to get in the game. Matt, very much appreciate the phone call. Let's go back to the phones at 402-413-2400. And listening on I-80 is Jim. Hi, Jim. You're on Big Red Reaction.
6: Hi, guys. When I signed on to talk to you, I was going to talk about running backs, which you just kind of covered. So, and I agree with you in wholeheartedly that it's great to have not Rule, the shining star, again this week, although he's incredibly talented. But to build that depth, that was great to see. So here's my question, since we covered it a little bit with the previous call. Do you see these guys in short yardage situations more so, or, you know, in certain situations now that you've had a chance to kind of look at them? Do you think they have specialty areas?
2: Yeah, I mean, I think all three of them are capable in all three phases of the game, right? Short yardage, first and second down, and then third down back. I don't think they trust Rule yet as a true pass blocking back on third down, because that is honestly one of the hardest things a running back has to do. All running backs know how to run the football. You wouldn't be a Division I running back if you didn't understand that aspect of it. Pass protection is a completely different game. Can you step up in the A-gap against a blitzing linebacker and be able to pick that up? Can you pick up a, hey, scan from weak to strong and pick up the

0: or what maybe, hey, this one does slightly better than the other. And then let's help him excel in that, because if he excels in that, then the rest of the team will also excel in that situation.
1: You know, Jeremiah, early in the show, I asked you if Rule reminded you of any running back that you remember, and you brought up Roy Helu. And he was somebody that was, they didn't have to take out on third downs. He could go between the tackles. I look at Rule, and to me, he has the potential. Mm-hmm. And again, there's better teams, better defenses, bigger defensive lines coming along. I think he has the potential to be somebody on third and short that you would feel comfortable running between the tackles. I'm not sure I'm ready to say that about Mosey or Nelson right now. Am I off base there?
0: No, I don't think you are. Mostly just for size and build. Like, you could, they just look different. And when you're ruling, you're talking about how do we fall forward? Because that's the biggest thing. When you talk about short yardage and goal line situations, you want to make sure that running back is going to fall forward through contact. He's not going to get hit in the hole and fall backwards. He's not going to get in the hole and just drop. He's going to have forward momentum, run behind his pads, and he's falling forward for that yard for almost a guarantee, even if he's meeting a linebacker in the hole. And right now, out of our three backs, I think Rule's really the only one that you could look at and go, yeah, you're falling forward right now. I think Nelson and Mosey are still a little bit more of a slender build compared to the to Rule. So yeah, definitely on the third and short. And then I would say, I think actually Nelson and Mosey are a little bit better out of the backfield right now, catching the ball compared to Rule.
1: Great phone call, Jim. We appreciate it. This is Big Red Reaction. I'm Matt Coatney. That's Jeremiah Searles. You are who you are, and you can get on the phone and call us at 402-413-2400. You can also watch us on the video stream. Search on Huskers Radio Network on X or Facebook. Next up, let's go down to Odo County, Nebraska. In Nebraska City, let's visit with Mary. Good evening, Mary. You're on Big Red Reaction.
2: Well, hi, guys. I usually have to listen to you from my home in Chicago, but I'm visiting family this weekend, and I got to be in the stadium tonight. It was awesome, and the Huskers threw me a great birthday party.
1: Well, happy birthday. Is it your birthday today, Mary?
2: It is my birthday today for one more hour. That's right.
1: So, and Mary,
2: I got eight touchdowns and two drone shows for my birthday.
1: Eight touchdowns and two drone shows. That sounds like a Christmas carol.
2: Hell yes. But Mary, here's my question.
1: Yeah.
2: I was in the stadium. I saw the Armed Forces flyover teams be introduced, and every one of them threw the bones.
1: Yes, they did.
2: Why isn't the defense throwing the bones?
0: Ooh. I don't have a great answer to that.
1: Because they're not flying over the stadium in Air Force jets. That's why.
2: I guess. But if I was Rob Orich, I'd be showing them the film next week of all of our armed forces members throwing the bones.
1: I got to tell you, and I know Big Dog was saying this a little bit earlier. It might have been off air. But those people who parachuted in were impressive. Mm-hmm. Tonight,
2: one of those is my friend's son.
1: Oh, come on, Mary, is that right?
2: It is right. Yes, absolutely.
1: I've seen a lot of pregame ceremonies. That one was pretty cool. So you're wondering why Rob Orange's defense isn't throwing the bones right now?
2: I most certainly am.
1: Wow. You know, this kind of reminds me of that TV show where you phone a friend.
0: Yeah.
1: You know, I don't have an answer for that one. I
0: got nothing, because now that you've mentioned, I guess I haven't even really paid much of attention to it until you've actually you've raised my awareness to this problem, Mary, because I have not seen a big sack or anything that where someone stands up and just throws the old bones right across it. So yeah. I mean, maybe we need to get Jason Peters or someone to come in here and talk about what it was like in 1997, and they just went out there and threw the bones all the time.
1: Yeah.
2: Well, you guys pass the word on to the people who matter. We notice stuff like that.
0: Got it.
1: Mary,
0: noted and sent.
1: Mary, what's it like being 29 years old now?
2: Oh, yeah. I've been 29 a lot of times over.
1: Well, Mary, great.
2: But it was a great birthday party. The Huskers did it upright.
1: Mary, happy birthday to you. We appreciate you calling in. Thank you for

0: listening when you're in Chicago. Chicago is one of my favorite towns. Go Big Red, and we'll ponder that. Why are they not throwing the bones question here? There's Mary in Nebraska City, 402-413-2400. I didn't have that on my bingo card tonight.
1: Mm-mm.
0: No, I had the fullback question on there, but that's a new one. Next up, a longtime listener and caller into this show is in Midland, Texas. Let's go to Chuck in Midland, Texas. Hi, Chuck. You're on Big Red Reaction.
2: Hey, guys. To be honest, I didn't watch the game, just listened to it on the radio today at work. I actually turned on the highlights as I was calling into the show, so I had a little idea of what everyone saw today. I just have one question, really. Did it seem we came out flat in the third quarter after going up 35-0? Because it would be kind of nice if the starters could have like got to 40 before the start of the fourth, I was thinking while I was working. But other than that, I want to give a shout-out to my dad, who turned the radio on just to hear me call in Okinawa, Japan, serving our military. Shout-out, Dad.
0: Okinawa, Japan. So is he in the Navy, Chuck?
2: No, sir. He's in the Marines at 31 years. He'd be retiring next summer.
0: Congratulations, and thank you to your dad, Semper Fi, to him over in Okinawa. That's wonderful. Yeah, I was watching the game, and I was kind of hoping that we could have gotten Calandria out of there a little earlier, Barney. You know, Matt Rhule said in his postgame comments he was trying to get his team to learn to play the whole game, all four quarters. How did you feel about that third quarter, Big Dog?
1: I mean, if we don't have the holding penalty with Barney there, Calandria goes in for one series, they go up, we hang a 40 burger, and everyone's eating a hot dog. Like, I think that was the plan, but that one holding penalty from Barney there threw a clunker. That series just turned into kind of a disaster. You know, like he had to roll out to his right. He ended up almost throwing an interception, or he dirted one, and then there was a drop. And so that whole clunker, you didn't want to end what was a really good first half and a really good offensive performance on a clunker drive. So then you just extend it one more time, and then Ohio gets the ball and marches down the field and takes 8.5 minutes off the clock. And now you're sitting there going, man, I really wanted to get my backups, my seconds in, but we can't end on that drive. You know, you can't, it's like when you're at the blackjack table, you can't walk away from a heater just because you lost one. So you had to go back out there and put one more down. And so then you get out there, you get the nice drive, you finished off with a touchdown, and then you pull everyone out. But really it was the penalty from Barney that really made us feel like we had the slow start. Without that, it would have been an almost picture perfect game for the offense.
0: Chuck, thank you for the phone call. The phone number to get on the show is 402-413-2400. 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Good evening, Braden. You're on Big Red Reaction.
3: Yes, sir. How you guys doing? Love the show.
0: Thank you, Braden.
3: Just want to go ahead and ask how you guys thought about our special teams tonight. You know, the punters didn't get a lot of action, but I just want to know what you guys thought about, you know, our kicking, that 55-yarder we had and missed. I'm pretty sure it was 55.
0: Yeah, it was 55, yeah.
3: Yep. I also want to ask about how you thought Calandria did. I know you probably got this question already, compared to last year, like our quarterbacks and our line, just overall offense, but mostly Calandria compared to our last year quarterbacks. Don't want to say any names. And Latif in that last quarter.
1: Yeah, I mean, listen, Calandria and Dylan Raiola is comparing Frescas to Busch Lights. Like, they play in the same position, but they're completely different people. And so it's okay to, hey, how did we compare those two? The offense is drastically different. It's a drastically different thing. And I think it's probably for the better in college football when you have the quarterback that can move and can run. And so it's nice to see that different type of playbook that Holgorsen can open when you have the mobile quarterback. And then as far as the special team stuff goes, I thought they were an asset tonight. No, I thought the blocked punt, that's something we put on tape, and obviously something that Brett Maher and crew had seen in tape and told Coach Rhule, hey, if this situation arises, I think we can get this and get it blocked, and then to go out and actually execute it. I like that we tried the 55-yarder, put some, hey, where we got to see what this kid's range is. We got to see where we feel comfortable putting him out there, where we don't. Obviously, this is a pretty safe environment. We're trusting our defense with what they're doing. And then, yeah, we didn't get to see Archie tonight, which is fine. I'm cool if he just rests the leg. We're going to need you as a weapon as we head down the stretch here. But overall, I thought special teams took an improvement. We still, again, penalties on special teams. I feel like we have a holding penalty every time we on a punt return. And then also, Barney scares the crap out of me, Coach. Fair catches are okay, man. It's okay. You don't have to try and take everyone else. I love the aggressive nature, but let's not get ourselves in a position where we're trying to field everything and put ourselves in a situation where we could hurt the team.
0: Yeah, and I think the other thing, when we start talking about comparing Calandria to previous quarterbacks under Matt Rhule, it's hard, I think, to get a gauge on a starting quarterback against Bowling Green and Ohio. Talk yes. to me after Michigan State. Talk to me after Maryland. Talk to me after Indiana, because that's where the proof is in the pudding. I mean, you know, Big Dog's right. They are two completely different style of quarterbacks. But in late November, early December, we're not going to talk about how this team looked against Ohio and Bowling Green. We're going to talk about how this team looked against the bulk of the schedule, which is the Big Ten. And I'm looking forward to see what the decisions that Calandria makes against Michigan State on the road. If he can go 20 yes. for 24 against Michigan State, well, then I'll have an opinion on it. But I don't have that opinion right now.
1: Yeah, I mean, it's easy. It's easy in the controlled environment to feel like everything's okay. And yes, while these are Division I football teams, playing against an Ohio and playing against a Bowling Green in Memorial Stadium is as much of a controlled environment as you can ask for. What happens when the real bullets start flying and there's real football and there's real consequences? And hey, we missed the 55-yarder and now the defense is giving up a short field and now we're down. We got to have it type of moments. We have not seen Calandria in a pressure cooker. That's when you see the true nature of a quarterback, is when it's fourth and got to have it. It's a 2-minute drill before half. It's that we need a touchdown to win this at the end of the game. Like, those are the pressure cooker situations in which, when you have the quarterback that can rise to those occasions, like we saw tonight, Arch has a nice long drive and puts it in. As we've seen Sayan do it, as we've seen Dante Moore do it, as we saw Joe Burrow, like all the greats that can do it. That's because you pay those dudes for those type of moments. We haven't seen Calandria in a pressure cooker moment yet. And so, yes, we'll reserve all rights and judgments until he shows us in those pressure cooker moments he can rise to that level of that occasion. But it's nice to see him be able to execute in the controlled environments.
0: Braden, we appreciate the phone call. This is Big Red Reaction. We will take your calls until 1 a.m. And the phone number is 402-413-2400. 402-413-2400. You can also watch us on the video stream on X or on Facebook by searching on Huskers Radio Network. Next up, let's go to Douglas County in Bennington. Here's Hayden. Hayden, you're on Big Red Reaction.
4: What's up? I was calling to ask what you guys thought about our explosive offense, and I'm low-key thinking we should throw in some more blitzes with our defense to get to the quarterback more.
1: Yeah, I mean, we have so many weapons on the receiving corps. I was thinking about this as I was watching the game, Coach. I can't think of a Husker offense, maybe back to Adrian Martinez and Stanley Morgan, that we felt like we had this many weapons when Barney and Hunter and Lindenmeyer and Gilman, like I'm looking at this target sheet right here. Ja'Cory Barney, 10 targets, Kwazi Gilmer, 6 targets, Kai Nelson and had 2 targets out. We haven't even unlocked Quinn Clark yet.
0: No,
1: like he hasn't even been, he's talked about a possession wide receiver in the end zone. And so if I'm Dana Holgorsen, I am drooling over the weapons that I have in front of me. And he probably hasn't unlocked everything and we've still been explosive and down the field shots. And I love that. And we're going to continue to see more of that, because the more we can stretch these defenses north and south down the field, the more it's going to open up the run game. And the more that those safeties are going to have to sit back at 12 and 15 and not sit at 11. which we saw so much last year with Emmett running into 7 and 8 man boxes. You want to run 7 and 8 man boxes against this offense, hold on to your butts, because we got a receiver that's going over the top. And I love that. As far as the blitzes are concerned, I think we're going to see more and more of the blitzes that come out of this 4-2-5 and what Rob Orch wants to do here. And again, we don't need to send blitzes against Bowling Green and Ohio. We don't want to give anything to Michigan State or North Dakota that they can look at and prepare for. If we have blitzes that we're holding in the back pocket, we're going to release them at the time that we need them, not just to get them on tape because we said we could.
0: Hayden, we appreciate the phone call. This is Big Red Reaction, the Huskers with a win, 56-7. Over Bowling Green. The number is 402-413-2400, 402-413-2400. We'll have more of your calls when Big Red Reaction returns in a few moments.
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0: 56-7, Nebraska blew out Bowling Green today. I really thought we'd have some callers say, well, it's good that we won 56-7, but why did we give up 7 points? We haven't gotten any of those callers here yet. 402-413-2400. I'm Matt Cotney. That's Jeremiah Searles. I actually thought, even though this is Big Red Reaction for football, I thought we'd get some volleyball fans to ask, why did Nebraska volleyball lose a set today?
1: How dare they?
0: Yeah, they lost the first set to Georgia Tech, then blew them out 3-1 after that. But we'll talk about all that at 402-413-2400. I will also let you know Nebraska's next opponent is North Dakota, and the Fighting Hawks are currently leading at Portland State 40-16, and they've just started the fourth quarter of play. Next week's game is a 6:15 Central kickoff. We'll be with you at 2 p.m. Central here on the Huskers Radio Network, and Jeremiah Searles will be in the booth. He'll be filling in for Jay Moore, who will be away, and that'll be fun for you to listen to next Saturday. 402-413-2400 is the number. I've got to talk to you about the offensive line, Big Dog. I got a text from my son, Nate. He said, it's been a long time since I've seen one of our guards pull and make such a good block. He was talking about one of the plays. In the years I've hosted this show, I think the toughest thing for fans to get their arms around is offensive line play in terms of what they're trying to accomplish, what they're trying to do when they pull, all of that kind of things. How have you felt about this offensive line through two games?
1: Yeah, no, I've been really impressed with what this offensive line has done. And obviously it's anchored in the middle there by Justin Evans, Gunnar Gutula winning the right tackle job, and then Elijah Pritchett obviously looks like an NFL tackle on the other side. But what I've loved is getting these guys out in space. This is an athletic group. Brendan Black and Gunner and all those guys, they can move and run, and they're not just big lumps on a log. And so Jeep Dwade's scheme of the outside inside zone of pressing it, and then the changeup of the pin and pulls. And I saw Justin Evans out in space a ton today, whether it was kicking out on the outside or wrapping up the middle, you know, and then allowing them to go. When you can pin and pull and have that be in your system, it allows for creases in the defense. That's the whole idea behind the schematics of it, is, hey, you want everyone down blocking or pinning on one side. You want two pullers or one puller pulling around the down blocks, and that's where you can really create those creases. And that was exactly what happened on that Jamal Rule touchdown, is it was a beautiful block down, a beautiful kick out, and then he was able to just pound that thing right up the A-gap and head for a big run. So I love the way this offensive line is gelling. I think there's still room for them to grow. They're still young and playing together, and they're still growing through how to communicate, how they work together, how they come overcome on the sidelines, see what Coach Wade has to say, and just keep working through it. But overall, I've been really impressed with this group through the first two games.
0: 402-413-2400. If you'd like to be on the show, let's go back up to Douglas County and visit with Jill in Omaha. Hi, Jill. You're on Big Red Reaction.
10: Hello?
0: Jill, you're on. Go ahead, please.
10: Yeah, this is Gail. I listen to your show all the way home from the football game every time you're on. And I just want to say it was a great game. It was a fun night, beautiful weather. And aside from the football game being enjoyable, I thought the pregame with the guys coming on the parachutes was great. The halftime show was great with the band. They did a wonderful tribute. Of course, the third quarter light show was always great. And then the drone show afterwards was great. So it was all of it was super tonight. We stayed for the whole thing.
0: I just thought it was a great atmosphere. Thank you for, you know, breaking down all the peripherals that were associated with the game. Of everything that you noted there, what was your favorite part?
10: Probably the drone show. The university just did a fantastic job. I know where my donation money is going to nowadays. But it was worth it. I mean, everything was done wonderful. And then the players are looking really good. I know we got a long ways to go, but the players are looking good. I'm happy with what I'm seeing. I've been going to Husker football since 1964, so I guess I've seen a few things, good, bad, and the ugly. So
0: 1964 predates me. I was born in 1965, you don't sound like somebody who started going to Husker football 1964. You sound like a very young person. So.
10: Oh, well, thank you. But no, I was about 14 when my dad finally got tickets and we started going when they built the North Stadium. And I've been going there and went to college there. And I look back, I found my ticket from college, and my student ticket cost me $8 for the whole season. Okay. Wow, that's crazy.
1: Do you have a favorite memory of a Husker game that you've been to?
10: Oh, there's a lot of them. There's really too many, I guess. Beating Colorado, beating Oklahoma, going to the bowl games, that was probably one of the best ones, out in Arizona years ago, long time ago. I don't know. I try to go at least one. We're going to Michigan State here in a couple weeks. We're going up there. We're flying up there, renting the car, and going to go to that game and everything. So I at least try to go one away game. And then hopefully we go to more bowl games, and because I'll be there, because that's what I spend my money on.
1: Man, love it.
10: I love it.
0: Wow, 1964. Thank you so much. Being such a great fan. What a great phone call.
10: Thank you. Have a good evening.
0: Yeah, thank you very much. 1964, Lyndon Johnson was president of the United States, and there weren't any drone shows with her $8 student ticket in 1964.
1: I don't think my dad had graduated high school yet.
0: Man. You know, I got...
1: He was born in 60... My dad was born, I don't know. I think he was born in 68. I'm not entirely sure. Something like that.
0: I mean, I'm feeling my age lately. I told someone the other day that I was in the service, and they said north or south. That kind of told me how old I am. 402-413-2400 is the number. A long time listener and a long time caller to this show. And somebody who last week asked me, I'm still trying to figure out how I can get on before Superfan. Well, Superfan hadn't been on today, so you're on before Superfan. Let's go.
1: Nice.
0: The Skunk Man, who's on his way home. Skunk Man, you're on Big Red Reaction.
16: I am honored. I'm beating Superfan on here. Wow. I'm just getting on, guys. So what I want to bring up, if it's already been brought up, I do apologize. But I can remember way back in the years that I graduated in 78, on special teams in football, if you dared to block somebody in the back, the coach would grab you and come up to you and he'd go, Atwood, Monday, we are running wind sprints until everybody dies. And then I'm going to tell them it's because Paul Atwood cannot block somebody the right way on the kickoff. How come in college they forget that they was taught in high school that you don't do that? All right, guys, I'm going to get off the phone and get you guys on the radio to get your answers. The drone shows, both of them were fantastic. It's easy to go home after wins like tonight. Thanks, guys. Bye.
0: Thank you. Skunk Man. Goodness. I wasn't at his high school practice to hear Paul Atwood being told that.
1: Paul Atwood catching strays at 12:05 on September 13th.
0: blocking in the back, though.
1: I never was on the punt team, so I can't speak to that. I was not one to run down on a punt team, but I did know that there is a rule that if you can read the nameplate, don't push it. So I've been in enough team meetings to know that that's been said many, many a time.
0: Yeah, and there's different coaching in today's world than there was in 1978. There's no question about it. I think that kind of gets back to that whole question about penalties. I think a lot of it gets cleaned up the more games that you play. But there's no doubt about it. The film don't lie. So when you come in and you watch, and if you get flagged for blocking in the back, you're going to have to sit through that film, right?
1: Oh, yeah. You're going to sit through that film. And again, I don't want this to become where we're always talking about this, because if we are, then so is the team. And like I said last week, if you're constantly just thinking about penalties, you're not thinking about the game. Like if you're thinking, I can't commit it, don't block in the back. Like it just tends to happen. And so we just need to get to a point where let the game's going to happen. There's going to be games within the game's penalties that are subjective, the holdings. But I like that we clean up the procedural stuff. But yeah, it's silly mistakes, and silly mistakes get you beat. And so we do have to just continue to clean those up. I don't think it's a culture problem. I don't think it's a lack of coaching problem. It's just an execution problem. We just have to execute a little bit better, a little bit cleaner. Like you said, that comes with more times at bat, more reps at it. So I'm hoping going into next week, we can have a really clean game from a penalties aspect, moving into Michigan State when we're going to go on the road, when now you're bringing in a whole nother ball of worms of crowd noise and operation and strange environment. We need to own home when we're in our Memorial Stadium and we're in our home turf. We have to make sure that we're cleaning up all the little things.
0: And speaking of next week's opponent, North Dakota is leading Portland State 47-23. That game has 6 minutes left out on the West Coast. This is Big Red Reaction. I'm Matt Cotney. That's Jeremiah Searles. The phone number, as you can see on your screen, if you're watching us on X or Facebook on the Huskers Radio Network, stream is 402-413-2400, 402-413-2400. Let's go up to Fremont, Nebraska, and visit with Mike. Hi, Mike. You're on Big Red Reaction.
17: Hello. Say, what happened with the volleyball team today?
0: So they lost their first set of the season. They lost to Georgia Tech in the first set, 26-24. And then they basically ran them out of the gym in the next three sets. So they won it 3-1. But, Nebraska's played the number two ranked team in the country in Texas. They've played a really high schedule, and they finally lost a set, and that's newsworthy. It's not that they lost a match; they lost a set. So, I thought people might have been asking about that tonight.
17: Yeah, okay. I thought maybe they lost the whole thing, but they just lost a set.
0: Lost the first set, Mike. Yeah.
17: Okay. All right. Thank you.
0: Thank you, Mike. Mike and Fremont there. Yeah. I walked in here today to get ready for the broadcast, and we had the volleyball broadcast on, John Baylor, Lauren Cook West, and I kept looking at my screen going, wait a minute, this can't be right. Georgia Tech was ahead 5-0, 6-1. That was something else. Mm. We will take your phone calls at 402-413-2400, but here's a reminder that nothing goes better with Husker Sports than Fairbury, made with premium cuts of beef and pork and no byproducts or fillers. Fairbury is the official hot dog of Husker Nation. 402-413-2400 if you'd like to be on the show. 402-413-2400. Jeremiah Searles is my co-host. I'm Matt Cotney. I want to ask you about when you play a Bowling Green, and, you know, we've said that's not the best team Nebraska's going to play this year. And now North Dakota is next. And you and I can sit here and say, arguably, North Dakota is going to be the best team Nebraska has faced yet. Mm-hmm. But how real is it that in the mindset of a Husker player that you go, man, we just played Bowling Green and beat them 56-7. We're not playing Ohio State. We're not playing Michigan State. We're playing North Dakota. How hard is it going to be for Matt Rhule to get his team up for this game next Saturday?
1: You know, I don't think it'll be real hard, because it's really easy, because you can look at this team and go, you've done nothing. You haven't won 9 games. We haven't won 10 games. We are not conference champions. We are still learning how to be winners. And we have to learn how to win every single week. It's not just about winning the last game. It's about winning the next game. It's about winning Monday's practice and Tuesday's preparation and Wednesday's hydration and Thursday's getting our schoolwork done so that on Fridays we can go. It's a winning mindset. And that's what I think Coach Rhule is going to continue to hammer into this team. And Coach Zimmer with the Vikings, hey, nameless, faceless opponents, right? We have to just go into it. And it's about us, and it's about our execution. And I think it'll actually be a little easier, because you're not wrong, Coach. I think North Dakota is the best team that we will have played to this point. And maybe not the most talented. Ohio had some really talented players on the edges. Sure. But North Dakota is a very well-coached football team. And I can tell you from experience of playing with FCS teams, this is their Super Bowl. This is a massive game for them. A lot of these guys were from this area. They probably grew up maybe being a Husker fan from the Dakotas or from the Midwest area, and they're getting a chance to come play in front of a sold-out crowd in a night game in Memorial Stadium. They're going to be up and ready to go. And so you can just show them and be like, let's turn on the tape. This is a good football team. They're a physical football team. So I really don't think that Matt Coach Rhule will have a hard time getting guys ready to go for this game.
0: The phone number to get on Big Red Reaction is 402-413-2400. And someone who's dialed that number is Caden in Norfolk. Hi, Caden. You're on Big Red Reaction.
18: Hello.
0: How you doing?
18: I'm doing good. Actually, I'm just kind of pulling back into town from the game.
0: What'd you think?
18: I had quite a bit of thoughts about the game. You know, we looked good as a whole. But kind of breaking it down, I'm a little bit worried about some things, specifically with the defensive line.
1: Like what?
18: Well, we tend to allow quite a bit up the middle when it comes to running, and that worries me against some FCS teams about what the rest of our season could look like.
1: I mean, not really. Yes, there was one drive. I think that's, and that's for me, it's like we didn't completely shut this team down. We gave them one drive. But when you look at the long and short of it, their entire rushing, they had 108 yards total rushing today. And that, I mean, their whole offense was 169. They only had 84 yards of receiving. So overall, I felt like we did a pretty good job of keeping them bottled up and what they needed to do. I will agree with you. There are some times that there's flashes on this defense where you look at them and you go, there's a little bit of meat on that bone, and I still would like to see guys be able to come up and make that play in the A-gap and not allow that up the middle, because I watched the Iowa game and I watched the Ohio State game. Those guys are going to completely try and test the middle part of our defense. But I also want to give flowers where credit is due, and I thought this defense did a pretty good job for the entirety besides really that one drive there in the third quarter.
0: Thank you.
18: I see where you're coming from there.
0: Yeah. Caden, appreciate it. Thank you for the phone call here tonight. I think it's easy to look at offense and to look at Jamal Rhule and to look at Anthony Calandria and to look at Barney and Gilmer and look at what they're doing, because those are tangible metrics. And I think it's harder to look at the defense and say, well, who's our shutdown corner right now? Don't know if we can do that. Who's our run stopper up the middle? We saw Chambliss play a little bit here tonight. You know, what we know about him was from another school. To me, and again, you made a great point early in the show, let's not put too much into our first two opponents trying to say who we are. But in trying to look at a new defensive coordinator in the scheme, I don't know if I can really tell you what our strength is of our defense right now. Is that out of line?
1: No, it's not. I don't know where we can look at and go, that's the guys we can rely upon. Honestly, it might be our corners. I think our corners might be at that point, but the corner is such a position that is on the island. You need to have a good pass rush to have a good corner. You know, any corner is not going to be able to guard for 6 to 7 seconds. And so it's such a team game, and the defense has to just really work and work off each other and trust within the scheme. But there is still a lot of question marks about this system. Unsurprisingly, Code, it's a year one coordinator. It's a brand new scheme. It's a bunch of new pieces. I don't think anyone anticipated our defense to just walk out and be like, wow, look at that. That's a top five defense in the Big Ten. There's going to be growing pains with this defense throughout the entirety of this year. The thing that I was excited about tonight is there was no blown coverages. There's no blown assignments that were just obvious. Oh my gosh, what the heck just happened? That's a great step in the right direction compared to last week. And we just want to keep seeing them take incremental steps of, hey, what's going to be the better next week? How are we continuing going to work? Is it going to be someone winning the pass rush? And how are we going to keep getting players to the quarterback's feet? And how are we going to keep creating more negative runs? But tonight, I thought they did a really nice job, took the football away, scored on defense. So lots of steps in the right direction, but also, again, it was Bowling Green. That was their best player was Eddie George tonight. And so, you know, there was a lot of work still to be done.
0: 402-413-2400 is the number if you'd like to be on the show. 402-413-2400 with Jeremiah Searles. I'm Matt Cotney. I want to talk a little bit about a winning culture. You know, Matt Rhule said in his post-game comments, you know, I was talking to an official, was like, why are you worried about this? He said, I'm wanting my team to play four quarters, play every play, get into a winning culture. You know, we have had years in this program where they wouldn't have beat Bowling Green 56-7. It would have been a closer game. How important is it to get this team, I'm just going to say, over the hump of being a 500 program, of we played a team we were heavily favored to defeat, and we did, and we did what we were supposed to do. How important is it that you play up to your potential and, you know, play down to another team in terms of Nebraska going on the road and beating a Michigan State or maybe pulling an upset at home over an Indiana? How important is it that they handle the team like that today?
1: Yeah, you can't fall to the level of your competition. It's really easy to do. I've been a part of that where you knew you were the more talented team. It was apparent from the moment you cut on the tape on Monday morning and you looked and you're like, oh, these boys are, they're in for a long day. And then when that's the case, you can fall into the trap of maybe I don't need to prepare as hard, or maybe I don't need to practice, or I don't need to do this quite as hard because I know we're the better football team. But today you could see that there was none of that. This team came out knowing they were the better football team, had the pedal on the gas from the word go, tried to keep the pedal down for the full 60 minutes and felt like for the most part they did. And it's really important to learn how to do that because you're going to need the pedal down for 60 minutes. Even if you're playing a team that's inferior or a team that's better than you on paper, you're going to have to learn how to compete for those full 60 minutes and how to prepare every single week the same way, regardless of what the end of the outcome is. Regardless if it's a win or a loss, how you prepare during the week cannot change. You can't go back to the drawing board after a 50-point win and go, okay, we need to change everything. The same way you can't go back to the drawing board if it's a 3-point loss or a 1-point loss and go, we have to change everything again. This whole time of year is about learning habits and learning how to create winning habits as the week goes on and making sure that we're installing those habits so that when you get to the dog days of late October into mid-November and things are hard and maybe you have a tough loss, you have a great win, that you're the thermostat, not the thermometer. Right? You steady Eddie, you're right there. You're not riding the waves up and down, but because you learned how to prepare and do all the things early in the year, and you didn't rise and fall to the levels of your opponent, then now it's more about you and your process than it is about the rest of the outside noise.
0: Phone number to get on Big Red Reaction is 402-413-2400. I'd like to hear from Husker Nation of the new players. Who is your favorite Husker so far? That'll be an interesting topic at 402-413-2400 with Jeremiah Searles. I'm Matt Cotney. We'll have more of your calls when Big Red Reaction returns in a few moments.
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0: Matt Coatney, Jeremiah Searles, and a lot of other people who helped put together this show. With you on Big Red Reaction, this is your show. The phone number, you can join the conversation at 402-413-2400, 402-413-2400. And in case you didn't know it, in the Central Time Zone, it is now Sunday. We have moved to another day of the week. And next Saturday, the Huskers will take on North Dakota, who won against Portland State on the West Coast tonight, 47-23.
1: Today is a national holiday, by the way. It's NFL opener, Coat.
0: Well, I thought that was on Hump Day.
1: No, you can't count the weekdays. Week one of Sunday is maybe my favorite because it sets a marker in time, Coat, that there is not football on my TV until February. When the NFL season officially kicks off, and you know that you can plant my big butt in a recliner and I'm not going to move most Sundays between now and February is a national holiday in this house.
0: Okay, so how do you consume the NFL? Because in the Coatney household, it's NFL Red Zone, which I need to go on a 12-step program.
1: No, never, dude. That is the greatest thing ever invented. So
0: yeah,
1: I have three televisions. This is how Searle's house consumes. We have the main television in the middle, which is on Red Zone. Okay. And then you got the two side televisions that have the all eight games on, right? So you got all eight games playing while Red Zone is up. It's fantastic. It's the only way to watch football.
0: You know, I think one time I would like to fill in for Scott Hansen on Red Zone. I think I could do it.
1: You've taken bathroom breaks on a two-hour show. That's an 8 hours of commercial-free football.
0: Hey, man. I was the PA announcer the first time Husker baseball had a 17-inning game against Texas many years ago. I can make it through.
1: You know, the tricks of the trade. I like it.
0: I've been there.
1: I like it.
0: Yeah. So that's tomorrow, and we're already to another day. 402-413-2400 if you'd like to join the conversation here today. In terms of the Huskers, and we saw TJ Lateef tonight. He was 6 for 8 in the fourth quarter of play. would you have liked to have seen more of the roster get to play tonight? Because there's not going to be a lot of opportunities, I think, the rest of the year to get some of the lower-end players into the game.
1: Yeah, I was really hoping it was going to be one series of defense, they go three and out, one series of offense, we score another touchdown, and then empty the roster, right? Empty the coffers, send everyone out there, let everyone play, get everyone some snaps. And I remember those games as a player. It was so much fun for guys to get their first playing experience, guys that have been role players forever to go out there and play meaningful minutes on offense or defense, to have guys score touchdowns that I've been on the scout team forever. And those are just really fun bonding moments as players. So, yeah, I would like to see some more of the backups. I would like to see Latif get a little bit more time too. I thought he came in and executed really well. He used his legs. He threw some good balls. So it was good to see that he's still in really good form for whatever he needs to do for this team as well. And hopefully, I mean, knock on wood here, I hope we don't need him this year. And that's not a knock on TJ Latif. That's just, you know, every team is better when the starting quarterback plays every single game of the year. But overall, yeah, I was a little bummed that the third quarter started as clunky as it did, that we weren't able to get some more guys on the field.
0: 402-413-2400. Let's go to Bryce, who is trucking in Wyoming. Bryce, you're on Big Red Reaction.
8: Yeah, my first comment's about North Dakota. We may beat them or we may not beat them, but we're damn sure going to know that they were there.
0: Yeah.
8: What I really want to talk about, though, is volleyball. How is it that Georgia Tech played the way they did in the first set, and then halfway through the second set, it went the other direction? Did they just run out of stamina, or is it conditioning, or did we change the way we were doing things, or what's going on there?
0: You know, you're going to find this hard to believe, Bryce, but I don't feel like I can talk about the stamina and conditioning of Georgia Tech. They were playing, though, and just like Nebraska was, their third match in 3 days. I am astounded at what Husker volleyball has been able to do. Danny Busboom Kelly, what is she, 39-1 now in a little over a year? Did you watch or listen to those matches today, Bryce?
8: I did listen to them, yes.
0: Yeah. I mean, I just think, you know.
8: I think I missed out on part of it because I can't watch it, but I did listen to it.
0: Yeah. Have you been to the Devaney Center since it's been remodeled?
8: I've never been to the Devaney Center.
0: Wow. We got to get you down here for a match then, Bryce. where do you live? Do you just truck all over the country?
8: Well, I truck all over, but I live in Grand Island.
0: Man. Well, great. Well, thank you for tuning in. I think Nebraska needs to be challenged as much as they can, because I think last year they ran into Texas A&M, who challenged them, and it was tough. When you smoke everybody 3-0, it's kind of hard to remember how tough it is. So we appreciate you listening, and be safe out there, Bryce.
8: Thank you.
0: Searles, how tough is it on a football team when you're undefeated and you're rolling over teams? I mean, do you need to be challenged every once in a while to know, as a coach or as a player, hey, you know, we're being challenged here, things are tough, that we can deal with this, we've dealt with it before? How important is it to deal with tough situations?
1: Yeah, it's incredibly important, because you don't really know who you are until you get dragged into the deep water. It's really easy to, I fell down in the shallow pool, I'll just stand up and I'll be fine. Like, we have not, as a team, and there was a slight test of it early in that Ohio game, and then we came out in the second half and everything was fine. But you don't really know who you are down to your core as a team. And this is what scares coaches the most, is these early games. You think you know what your team is. You think you know what you have on paper, and you think you know what you've seen through training camp. And then you get out onto the football field and it's real live bullets, and things start going crazy, or things start going differently, and players start acting differently, coaches start acting differently. And you're going, okay, maybe I don't have a full grasp on what this football team is and what we are. You see the true character of a football team from top to bottom when backs against the wall, got to have a type of moments, and you got to be able to go in there and make it happen. And so I don't think that this team has been tested yet. I don't think that we know what this team looks like in the fourth quarter of a gut-wrenching moment of what I watched tonight of an Arch Manning leading a game-winning drive and a Texas doing that. And we know that Texas can do it. We know that Ohio State can do it. We've seen Oregon. We've seen all the elites of college football do it year in and year out. Nebraska in the last decade has been incapable of doing those type of things. And so I think Coach Rhule knows that we have to be able to get to that point to be a winning program, to be a successful program. We have to be able to rise to those moments, but we still don't know if we can right now. And that's the scariest part of all of this is we think we have an idea of what this Husker team looks like, but we honestly have not seen the true character of this Husker football team yet this year. And we might not see it again, and we might not see it until Michigan State, and we might not even see it till later on. But we'll know when we see it of, hey, this team is different, or is this a little bit of the same that we're used to seeing? And that's going to be when this whole season is really going to be a turn one way or the other of, is this going to be a different type of year? Now we're looking at, hey, this is an 8-9-10 win team. Or like you said earlier in the show, is this still where we're at of the 500 type level team?
0: 56-7 Nebraska with a win over Bowling Green a few hours ago. I'm not going to say earlier tonight because it's morning here in the Central Time Zone, but shout out to those of you in the Panhandle where it's still Saturday night, 402-413-2400. Let's go to Garfield County, Nebraska, one of my favorite towns, Burwell, where Logan is listening. Hi, Logan. You're on Big Red Reaction.
9: Hey, how are you guys? Thanks for taking my call.
0: Yeah, Logan, what's on your mind?
9: Yeah, so I was just wondering, one thing I was kind of thinking about was the kind of get your guys' thoughts on the defensive line play so far. I was kind of hoping that in these first two games with all the transfers and stuff that we've gotten in that we'd have a little bit more pass pressure, and I think it's been two sacks in each of the games there. So I was just going to get your guys' thoughts on that and see what you had to say. Thanks.
1: I would like to see us get more sacks. The sack numbers have been down really the last 3 years, Coach.
0: Yeah.
1: Since Tony White left. Right, I think once Tony White left, the sack numbers have been down, and that's something that's got to get up because, like I talked about, Marshall and all those guys have really good skills on the outside to protect against the receivers, but the best pass defense is a pass rush. And so I'd like to see guys win more one-on-one matchups. I do think that both Ohio and Bowling Green knew that they wouldn't be able to hold up in protection, and so it was a little bit more of a quick game, a little bit more of that RPO game. Rolling the pocket, getting guys on the move. And I thought they actually hurt us a little bit that in the third quarter of kind of understanding what we were doing of a rush standpoint. And so they got their quarterback out of the pocket and on some naked bootlegs and hit some, like, really just kind of catch and run. That touchdown they had was a pass at the line of scrimmage, and we just missed a couple tackles. So I think we haven't really had a team that's just going to sit back there and let us come get after them. And, you know, that's probably something we're going to face more and more this year until we can show we're going to shut down the short, quick game and force them to get back and hold on to the football a little bit longer.
0: You know, when I take a look at our defensive line, to me, that is, of course, I like watching line play probably more than anything, but it's mono a mono. I think about people like Williams, Maneri, I think Van Poppel, Riley Van Poppel, probably as much as anybody. They have to start showing that they can win those one-on-one matchups before you start getting sacks. Because, yeah, your defensive coordinator can say, we're going to do some exotic things. We're gonna run some blitzes. We're going to do this. But at the end of the day, if you're going to start getting sacks, you've got to win your matchups at the line of scrimmage. I'm not sure that we've seen that yet. Now, having a Chambliss back, you know, a rising tide lifts all ships. He might make those individual matchups better for some of the people I named off. But, you know, he's a single-digit jersey. Everybody's talking about him being a leader. But he's going to have to show it on the field. And to me, the Huskers have held him out because of injury and being dinged up. To me, the most important person when the Huskers go to Michigan State, and I know I'm looking ahead two games here, but it is going to be Owen Chambliss, because the defense, I think will be as good as he plays. Is that too much pressure to put on somebody?
1: He's the green dot, right? I mean, the green dot's the quarterback. He's the quarterback of the defense. And so that guy has to command, and that guy has to be able to get guys lined up. And then much like I talked about Calandria early in the show here about holding yourself to a different expectation, he's going to have to hold himself to a different expectation because he's the money man. You're the dude. You're the guy. When things aren't going well, all other 10 sets of eyes are looking at you going, are you going to stop this? How are you going to stop this bleeding? Or how are you going to help put me in the position to stop this bleeding? Because he's the one that came with Orich.

0: backfield on a consistent basis and allow Shavers and allow Owen to be able to run and make crazy plays in TFLs. Like, we need those guys to show up, not just once or twice a game, but take over a game. We need a D lineman that can just take over a game, or a safety that can just blitz and go and make things just happen all the time and be a flash and have those things. We haven't had that. We still right now don't have that. If we want to be a very competitive team in the Big Ten, it needs to happen, and it needs to happen quickly.
1: Huskers defeated Bowling Green 56-7. You are dialed in to Big Red Reaction. My co-host is Jeremiah Searles, and I'm Matt Cotney. The phone number is 402-413-2400. Let's stay here in Lincoln and visit with Sam. Hi, Sam. You're on Big Red Reaction. Sam, turn down your radio so we can hear you then.
2: Okay. This is fullback Sam again.
1: Okay, fullback Sam.
2: Look, you know, people don't realize the last three national champions in volleyball, I know we're talking football right now, but
1: sure.
2: The last three national champions in volleyball have beaten the Huskers. Okay. All right. So these people all getting their panties in a wad over, oh God, we lost one set to Georgia Tech. I'll tell you what, Nebraska's the standard when it comes to winning the national champion. Okay. All right. And you know what? Bring back the pullback.
1: Sam, you have been the star of this show tonight. I don't know. Marion, Nebraska City, give you a run for your money here probably tonight. Sam, thank you for the phone call. We appreciate that. I've been hosting this show 14 years, and I don't think we've went more than one show without somebody asking about why don't we run the fullback.
0: It's amazing.
1: Yeah.
0: It's truly amazing. I was talking to our guy Ben McLaughlin before the show, and he goes, the one thing I've learned about being on this network is that Big Red Reaction will never change. Like, no matter when, no matter how long we do the show, no matter how long this show is doing in existence, God, taxes, and Nebraska bring back the fullback. Like, that's pretty much how this is going to go.
1: You know, I don't know if I've ever told you this. I moved to Nebraska in 1995. And so, you know, they were in their national championship run. And, you know, I had four little kids. And Huskers lost to Arizona State. Scott Frost was the new quarterback. And I stood in my laundry room so I wouldn't wake up the rest of the family until 4 a.m. listening to Gary Java, who used to host this show many years ago. And I remember telling my family the next morning, they had wall-to-wall callers until 4 in the morning, and people were all mad at this 20-year-old kid who was a quarterback. You know, and if you'd have told me then that I would have been the longest-running host of this show back in 1995, I'd have bet you anything. I mean, but the point there is the show is exactly the same as it was in 1995, and I love that about this show. I mean, I really
0: do. And as they say, Co, the show will go on.
1: 402-413-2400. Let's go to Randall in Kearney. Randall, you're on Big Red Reaction.
3: Hey, it's Randall. I just wanted to start a new trend that I think I've really hit the nail on the head on.
1: Is that right?
3: Jamal Rule has four touchdowns in his first two games, and I think he needs a nickname that stands out above the rest. I'm going Jamalian.
1: Jamalian.
3: And I'm just wondering, what do you guys think of that? Especially you, Searles. You're the guy. I mean, is Jamalian going to stick? I'll hang up and listen.
0: Hold on, don't hang up yet. I need the origin. Why Jamalian? Well, where did that come from?
3: Freshman.
0: I need the origin behind it.
3: He's a true freshman. He's sort of an alien to us all. The things he's doing are out of this world, and we as Husker Nation have something to just truly believe. We have 4 to 5 years of, heck, maybe three. He's going to be in the league. Should we just start to believe he's the Jamalian? He is the man like we have not seen before in Lincoln, Nebraska. I'm not sure. I apologize. A motorcycle is outside my home. But
0: so you drag racing right now?
3: No, no. I'm comfortably tucked in bed, and there's a motorcycle outside my home.

0: I can get on board with it. I wanted to know.
1: Yeah, thanks. You tell me what you think, and I will just listen to your words.
0: If you get it tattooed on your chest, I will run with it.
2: I'm going to give you a counter opinion. I don't like it.
0: You don't like it?
2: No, I'll tell you why. I'm a child of the 70s and 80s. There was a song by Culture Club that reminds me of this. I mean, I could just see people singing Karma, Karma, Karma, Karma, Karma, Jamalian. it reminds me of Culture Club. That doesn't seem like a tough football name here. Jamalian.
0: The Jamalian. Like a basketball nickname now that I'm thinking about it.
2: Yeah.
0: Like that seems more like a basketball thing. But I can't think of a good nickname for Jamal.
2: But what about Ja Rule?
0: Yeah, I don't know if you want that nickname.
1: Some co-conspirators that say Ja Rule, Ja Rule, Ja Rule. I'm like, I like it, but Jamalian's one of a kind.
2: Well, no, it's original. I'll give you that. Yeah.
0: I like the idea of whenever, like, if you get blessed with the name that the crowd can chant, you got to stick with it, right? Like, anytime he's going to run now, it's just going to be Rule, right? Like, you gotta be able to stick with that. Like, Luke Lindenmeyer, because I think even now, I mean, I think I read something, what's his name? Jamar Chase wants the Bengals fans to yell out something ridiculous when he catches a pass now because no one's yelling out Jamar. So I don't know. When you have the nice thing, you just kind of got to stick with it.
2: Wow, Randall, I appreciate it. And thank you for the sound effects during your phone call tonight.
0: Yes.
2: 402-413-2400. Let's go over to Central City and visit with Tom. Hi, Tom. You're on Big Red Reaction.
3: Hey, good morning, I guess you'd say, fellas. Hey, just a couple quick notes for you guys, and then I'll ask my question. One, Matt, I've been listening to you since I was in college. I'm like 37 now. So yeah, it's been a joy always just hearing your voice on here every night after the game.
2: Thank you.
3: Jeremiah, one for you. You hunted ducks with my buddy Brian Perez a few years back.
0: Oh yeah.
3: Cool little quick story. He said that he was walking up to the duck blind by himself, and I think it was you and Tommy Armstrong were out there hunting, and you guys invited him over to hunt with you guys, and the rest is history. So that's always kind of a cool little story that he tells us. But
0: for sure.
3: Second of all, took my two young boys to their first Husker game tonight. So what a great atmosphere with the third quarter, of course, the show, and then also the light show after that. So what a great memory for them. My question for you guys is there a specific player on offense and defense, or as a group as a whole, that has really surprised you guys this year? Maybe that has like kind of been like sneaky good that maybe you didn't expect to be quite as good as they have shown. So I'll go ahead and hang up and listen to you guys.
0: I will say, Brian, your buddy, the reason that we invited him to hunt with us, because he showed up late and we already had the spread set. And we're like, dude, just hurry up and come sit over here. The ducks are flying, dude. The sun is up. You can't show up to duck hunt when the sun is up. But no, it ended up being great. Hunted with him again later that week too, which was super fun. Honestly, I might catch some heat for this, coat, but the quarterback position, I was not sure what we were going to get out of Anthony Calandria, because he had some really good, he had some really bad at UNLV, right? Like the numbers were really great, but there was also some questioning in the decision-making,
2: yeah.
0: Some of the accuracy that he had that you're going, man, are we getting Jeff Sims here again? Like what's happening?
2: Yeah.
0: And so then you have Calandria come in, and his performance for the first two games here have been borderline flawless. Like he had the bad penalty last week. I can't give him the interception this week. That was not his fault. That was just kind of a fluky, weird play. But he's the position for me that's kind of come out of the woodwork that, hey, this dude's a baller. This dude's a player, and he's gonna win us a lot of football games this year.
2: For me, I think Luke Lindenmeyer, more than anything, has become a leader among his peers. It's very clear on the field. We saw one tonight where he was talking to a younger player about a penalty or something or another. I think Lindenmeyer has put himself in a position that he could play at the next level. And I don't know if we could have said that this time last year. I think it bears watching to how he develops and the confidence that Anthony Calandria has and trying to get in the football. Great phone call, Tom. We certainly appreciate it. Stonebridge Wealth System honors our military and Husker grit. 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Phone number to be on the show is 402-413-2400. Next up, let's go to Platte County up in Columbus. Here's Steve. Hi, Steve. You're on Big Red Reaction.
4: Yeah, guys. Thanks for taking my call this late in the night. You guys still sound pretty sharp.
2: Well, but I don't know about that, but thank you.
4: You still got a lot of energy, both of you. I was just wondering what you thought about our running back play tonight, and when can you think back that we had four running backs catch a pass or more, you know, four of them tonight? I believe so. I didn't get to watch because I had to be at a meeting, but thanks for all your service over the radio. You know, you don't know how much it's appreciated, and especially by the farmers. You know, pretty soon they're going to be out in the fields working hard. So I just appreciate your sense of humor and all your energy. Thanks, guys.
2: Yeah, thank you. Well, let's see. Nelson, two pass catches. Quentin Ives, two catches. Mills had two. Mosey had one. So, yeah, four running backs. The only time you can really do that is when you're ahead 56-7, I think. you're not going to do that probably against Indiana. Right?
0: I think you're right there, but it is good to have weapons out of the backfield. Like when you can have guys that have soft hands and they can run and you can do that, opens the screen game. It opens, hey, wheel routes. You know, Calandria earlier in the game, I was listening to Jay Moore on the call as I was heading home, and he's like, hey, Calandria really wanted to get Mosey, I believe it was, on that wheel route. And to have faith in your receivers to call, or your running backs to call those type of receiver routes, shows, hey, we got faith in these guys to come out of the back end, catch the football, get some yak yards. And so it's a good thing to have those guys. But, yeah, I don't think you're going to have many of four running backs catching passes going forward.
2: Hey, Steve, thank you for the phone call tonight. Let's go back up to Douglas County in Omaha. Time to visit with John. Good morning, John. You're on Big Red Reaction.
5: Hey, good morning, guys. Great show. Great football game tonight.
2: Thank you.
5: Not a complaint, but just an observation. I mean, I'm home rehabbing a knee, so I've got season football tickets, but not been able to hit the stadium. But watching Calandria, my concern with him, great quarterback, but does not check down. It appears to me that he looks at his primary receiver, follows him with his eyes, follows him with his helmet, and then, you know, makes the pass, and he's been successful doing it pretty much. But when we get in 3 weeks from now, 4 weeks from now, the story may change.
2: Well, he went 20 of 24 today, and there were two drops. So who did you want him to check down to if he connected on 20 out of 24?
5: Well, we weren't playing Michigan, and we weren't playing Ohio State, and we weren't playing, you know, we were.
2: Okay, but what was he supposed to do against who he was playing today?
5: Move his helmet so that the next game that he gets into, that he doesn't follow the same routine.
0: Yeah, I mean, getting through progressions is important, but it's hard to tell a guy, hey, if the first read's not there, don't throw it to him. Right? If the first read's there, you want to give it to him. And when you're playing against the Ohios, and I hear your point of, yeah, we want to make sure he's getting all the way through his progressions and not locking onto receivers. But when the number one read is there and he pulls the trigger, I'll take that over check down Charlie any day.
2: Appreciate the phone call, John. 402-413-2400. We'll have more of Big Red Reaction when we return in a few moments.
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2: This is one of my favorite parts of the show. Now it's time for our Hungry Husker feature. It's brought to you by Central Valley Ag, the official co-op of Husker Nation. This is the part of the show where I, Matt Coatney, ask him, Jeremiah Searles, the big dog, who is the player who showed the hunger to dig deep and impact the outcome of the game. Jeremiah Searles, who's your Hungry Husker?
0: Yeah, my Hungry Husker today is going to be Ja'Cory Barney. Yeah. He had 10 targets, 8 receptions, 115 yards, 2 touchdowns with a long of 35. Have yourself a day, young man. And it was great to see him get loose behind the back end of a defense because he has the speed. He has the athleticism, and, you know, to really showcase that and get to see that, that's going to put that on tape for everyone else to come. That safety is going to float a little bit further over on to Ja'Cory's side. It's going to open some stuff up for Hunter and for Gilmer. So, yeah, congratulations, Ja'Cory. You were hungry today, and we want to see more of it.
2: 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Three Husker running backs combined for 24 carries, 8 carries apiece. Rule, 88 yards, 1 touchdown, a long of 59. Isaiah Mosey, 55 yards, a touchdown. And Mekhi Nelson, 48 yards. 9 overall Huskers ran the ball today. 34 carries, 264 yards. Again, you know, take a look at the opponent. But Nebraska was able to run the ball. And whenever we start talking about rushing, to me, that's not just about the running backs. That says as much about the offensive line today. How'd you feel about the line play today?
0: I thought the line play today was fantastic. I thought they moved guys off the spot. Little things to clean up in protection, a little leaky at times. But, you know, obviously Gunner flipping back and forth from right to left tackle is tough. But I thought he did a really nice job, and I'm excited to continue to watch that group grow.
2: All right, so next week it's North Dakota. It will wrap up a 3-game opening homestand. Is there anything different you'd like to see this team do against North Dakota? Because they played – I mean, it is really hard to complain about anything Nebraska did here today against Bowling Green.
0: We're going to get tested up front on both sides of the ball next week, and so I want to see us rise to the occasion and try and play a little bully ball on offense again, control the clock, run the football. And I'd like to see us get some more tackle for losses on first down and not allow North Dakota to live in 2nd and 5 and 2nd and 6 where they want to be.
2: You know, I enjoy hosting this show with you about as much as anything I do. This has been fun tonight. Thank you for hanging in there with us tonight, Big Dog.
0: Yeah, have fun with Tommy next week. I'll be excited on the call.
2: Jay Moore will not be with us. Jeremiah Searles is going to move into the booth as our game analyst. Tommy Armstrong will be with us the next 2 weeks. We will have Nebraska and North Dakota, and we will start our broadcast day at 2 p.m. Central next Saturday. Huskers get the big win today, 56-7 over Bowling Green. I'm Matt Coatney for Jeremiah Searles and everybody with the Huskers Radio Network. Good night, Nebraska.
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16: ABC News, I'm Dave Packer. The CEO of Anthropic said Saturday the artificial intelligence industry should slow down to give safety measures time to catch up. Without it, Dario Amade warned AI could be capable within 6 to 12 months of leading a swarm that could take over the entire internet. OpenAI CEO Sam Altman and XAI head Elon Musk both signaled their support for the idea of slowing things down. Reaction in Ireland as President Trump during his visit with Irish Prime Minister Michael Martin suggested that Ireland should be reunified.
17: It's going to happen eventually.
18: Mr. President,
17: you know what? The way I look at it, it's going to happen eventually. It will happen now.
16: That didn't go over well with some leaders there. Ulster Unionist Party leader John Burroughs saying, quote, Northern Ireland, not a pawn in Trump's fallout with the UK. Now, meanwhile, there's new concerns about the global supply of oil as the Iran-backed Houthis advance, those rebels, and Saudi Arabia cutting off oil in the key east-west pipeline after a drone attack. This is ABC News. Did you notice something missing from this year's Atlantic hurricane season? Yeah, hurricanes.
19: No Atlantic hurricanes have formed this year, and none are likely in the coming days, says the National Hurricane Center, due to an enormous El Nino warming the Pacific. A State University at Albany, New York, atmospheric science professor cited a triple whammy of winds that decapitate a storm, dry air that starves it, and downward pushing winds that basically stomp it.
16: ABC's Chuck Sievertson. The Big Easy won't be taking it easy on anyone taking part in a street takeover. New Orleans says it's been monitoring social media and they're ready to arrest anyone taking part in street takeover events this weekend. The FBI's been tagged in. FBI New Orleans Special Agent in Charge, Jonathan Tapp.
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16: 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Dave Packer, ABC News.
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1: Here's your Hastings weather forecast on KHAS. Slight chance for showers overnight, otherwise partly cloudy skies. Lows of low around 59, easterly winds 5 to 10 miles per hour. Slight chance for storms. Sunday, daytime highs approaching 72, cloudy skies expected. Get the extended forecast along with local news, sports, and more anytime at khasradio.com. I'm staff meteorologist Laura Lockwood. Right now, it's 62 degrees.

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1: Here's your Hastings weather forecast on KHAS. Slight chance for showers overnight, otherwise partly cloudy skies. Lows of low around 59, easterly winds 5 to 10 miles per hour. Slight chance for storms. Sunday, daytime highs approaching 72, cloudy skies expected. Get the extended forecast along with local news, sports, and more anytime at khasradio.com. I'm staff meteorologist Laura Lockwood. Right now, it's 62 degrees.

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1: ABC News, I'm Dave Packer. Saudi Arabia says it shut down a major oil pipeline as a precautionary measure after it was attacked Thursday. The pipeline vital because it lets oil bypass the Strait of Hormuz, which has been effectively shut down for more than 6 months. This is another pressure point contributing to high oil and gas prices here at home. The cost of diesel hitting a new nationwide high, $6 a gallon. It is hitting truckers hard. Philip Palker, who lives in New Hampshire, runs a trucking company, says that the price is making it impossible to break even.
2: It's not nickels and dimes anymore. And we're talking about hundreds and thousands of dollars in additional expense to the company to operate.
1: An Indonesian search operation underway after officials say a passenger ship carrying 240 people lost contact in the Java Sea while traveling from East Java to South Kalimantan on Borneo Island. And President Trump's childhood home in Queens is sold for $1.93 million. Dave Packer, ABC News. A trespasser stopped on a former vice president's property.
3: Former Vice President Kamala Harris's spokesperson tells ABC News her security personnel stopped a woman who trespassed onto her Malibu property on Friday night. Neither Harris nor her husband, Doug Emhoff, were at home. Sources tell ABC News private security stopped the woman and then called the L.A. County Sheriff's Department. The woman was on the property but did not reach the home. The woman agreed to leave voluntarily, complied when she was asked to leave, and was not arrested. Alex Stone, ABC News, Los Angeles.
1: Wildfire in Northern California forcing evacuations across Mendocino and Lake counties. The Lucas Fire has burned more than 3,400 acres since Thursday and is just 10% contained. Firefighters in the region are keeping an eye on strong winds that could cause the fire to grow. Tennis, the 2026 U.S. Open singles champion for women is Elena Rybakina, beating the defending champion Aryna Sabalenka. Dave Packer, ABC News.
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1: Here's your Hastings weather forecast on KHAS. Slight chance of thunderstorms overnight, otherwise mainly cloudy skies. Lows around 59, winds out of the east around 5 miles per hour. Chance for storms Sunday, highs level off around 67, cloudy. Get the extended forecast along with local news, sports, and more anytime at khasradio.com. I'm staff meteorologist Laura Lockwood. Currently, it's 63 degrees.

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1: Here's your Hastings weather forecast on KHAS. Slight chance of thunderstorms overnight, otherwise mainly cloudy skies. Lows around 59, winds out of the east around 5 miles per hour. Chance for storms Sunday, highs level off around 67, cloudy. Get the extended forecast along with local news, sports, and more anytime at khasradio.com. I'm staff meteorologist Laura Lockwood. Currently, it's 63 degrees.

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1: ABC News, I'm Dave Packer. The CEO of Anthropic said Saturday, the artificial intelligence industry should slow down to give safety measures time to catch up. Without it, Dario Amade warned AI could be capable within 6 to 12 months of leading a swarm that could take over the entire internet. OpenAI CEO Sam Altman and XAI head Elon Musk both signaled their support for the idea of slowing things down. Reaction in Ireland as President Trump during his visit with Irish Prime Minister Michael Martin suggested that Ireland should be reunified.
2: It's going to happen eventually.
3: Mr. President,
2: you know what? Well, look, it's going to happen eventually. It will happen now.
1: That didn't go over well with some leaders there. Ulster Unionist Party leader John Burroughs saying, quote, Northern Ireland, not a pawn in Trump's fallout with the UK. Now, meanwhile, there's new concerns about the global supply of oil as the Iran-backed Houthis advance, those rebels, and Saudi Arabia cutting off oil in the key east-west pipeline after a drone attack. This is ABC News. Did you notice something missing from this year's Atlantic hurricane season? Yeah, hurricanes.
4: No, Atlantic hurricanes have formed this year and none are likely in the coming days, says the National Hurricane Center, due to an enormous El Nino warming the Pacific. A state university at Albany, New York, atmospheric science professor cited a triple whammy of winds that decapitate a storm, dry air that starves it, and downward pushing winds that basically stomp it.
1: ABC's Chuck Sievertson. The Big Easy won't be taking it easy on anyone taking part in a street takeover. New Orleans says it's been monitoring social media and they're ready to arrest anyone taking part in street takeover events this weekend. The FBI's been tagged in. FBI New Orleans Special Agent in Charge, Jonathan Tapp.
5: But if you plan to come here to engage in criminal activity or threaten public safety, we will do everything in our power to protect our community.
1: Authorities say they'll be checking for outstanding warrants. Dave Packer, ABC News.
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1: Here's your Hastings weather forecast on KHAS. Slight chance of thunderstorms overnight, otherwise mainly cloudy skies. Lows around 59, winds out of the east around 5 miles per hour. Chance for storms Sunday, highs level off around 67, cloudy. Get the extended forecast, along with local news, sports, and more anytime at khasradio.com. I'm staff meteorologist Laura Lockwood. Right now, it's 62 degrees.

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1: Here's your Hastings weather forecast on KHAS. Slight chance of thunderstorms overnight, otherwise mainly cloudy skies. Lows around 59, winds out of the east around 5 miles per hour. Chance for storms Sunday, highs level off around 67, cloudy. Get the extended forecast along with local news, sports, and more anytime at khasradio.com. I'm staff meteorologist Laura Lockwood. Right now, it's 62 degrees.

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1: ABC News, I'm Dave Packer. Saudi Arabia says it shut down a major oil pipeline as a precautionary measure after it was attacked Thursday. The pipeline vital because it lets oil bypass the Strait of Hormuz, which has been effectively shut down for more than 6 months. This is another pressure point contributing to high oil and gas prices here at home. The cost of diesel hitting a new nationwide high, $6 a gallon. It is hitting truckers hard. Philip Palker, who lives in New Hampshire, runs a trucking company, says that the price is making it impossible to break even.
2: It's not nickels and dimes anymore. And we're talking about hundreds and thousands of dollars in additional expense to the company to operate.
1: An Indonesian search operation underway after officials say a passenger ship carrying 240 people lost contact in the Java Sea while traveling from East Java to South Kalimantan on Borneo Island. And President Trump's childhood home in Queens is sold for $1.93 million. Dave Packer, ABC News. A trespasser stopped on a former vice president's property.
3: Former Vice President Kamala Harris's spokesperson tells ABC News her security personnel stopped a woman who trespassed onto her Malibu property on Friday night. Neither Harris nor her husband, Doug Emhoff, were at home. Sources tell ABC News private security stopped the woman and then called the LA County Sheriff's Department. The woman was on the property but did not reach the home. The woman agreed to leave voluntarily, complied when she was asked to leave, and was not arrested. Alex Stone, ABC News, Los Angeles.
1: Wildfire in Northern California forcing evacuations across Mendocino and Lake counties. The Lucas Fire has burned more than 3,400 acres since Thursday and is just 10% contained. Firefighters in the region are keeping an eye on strong winds that could cause the fire to grow. Tennis, the 2026 U.S. Open singles champion for women is Elena Rybakina, beating the defending champion Aryna Sabalenka. Dave Packer, ABC News.
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1: Here's your Hastings weather forecast on KHAS. Slight chance of thunderstorms overnight, otherwise mainly cloudy skies. Lows around 59, winds out of the east around 5 miles per hour. Chance for storms Sunday, highs level off around 67, cloudy. Get the extended forecast along with local news, sports, and more anytime at khasradio.com. I'm staff meteorologist Laura Lockwood. Right now, it's 62 degrees. Carry on.

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1: Here's your Hastings weather forecast on KHAS. Slight chance of thunderstorms overnight, otherwise mainly cloudy skies. Lows around 59, winds out of the east around 5 miles per hour. Chance for storms Sunday, highs level off around 67, cloudy. Get the extended forecast along with local news, sports, and more anytime at khasradio.com. I'm staff meteorologist Laura Lockwood. Right now, it's 62 degrees.

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1: ABC News, I'm Dave Packer. The CEO of Anthropic said Saturday, the artificial intelligence industry should slow down to give safety measures time to catch up. Without it, Dario Amade warned AI could be capable within 6 to 12 months of leading a swarm that could take over the entire internet. OpenAI CEO Sam Altman and XAI head Elon Musk both signaled their support for the idea of slowing things down. Reaction in Ireland as President Trump during his visit with Irish Prime Minister Michael Martin suggested that Ireland should be reunified.
2: It's going to happen eventually.
3: Mr. President,
2: you know what? Well, look, it's going to happen eventually. That's what happened now.
1: That didn't go over well with some leaders there. Ulster Unionist Party leader John Burroughs saying, quote, Northern Ireland, not a pawn in Trump's fallout with the UK. Now, meanwhile, there's new concerns about the global supply of oil as the Iran-backed Houthis advance, those rebels, and Saudi Arabia cutting off oil in the key east-west pipeline after a drone attack. This is ABC News. Did you notice something missing from this year's Atlantic hurricane season? Yeah, hurricanes.
4: No Atlantic hurricanes have formed this year, and none are likely in the coming days, says the National Hurricane Center, due to an enormous El Nino warming the Pacific. A state university at Albany, New York, atmospheric science professor cited a triple whammy of winds that decapitate a storm, dry air that starves it, and downward pushing winds that basically stomp it.
1: ABC's Chuck Sievertson. The Big Easy won't be taking it easy on anyone taking part in a street takeover. New Orleans says it's been monitoring social media and they're ready to arrest anyone taking part in street takeover events this weekend. The FBI's been tagged in. FBI New Orleans Special Agent in Charge, Jonathan Tapp.
5: But if you plan to come here to engage in criminal activity or threaten public safety, we will do everything in our power to protect our community.
1: Authorities say they'll be checking for outstanding warrants. Dave Packer, ABC News.
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1: Here's your Hastings weather forecast on KHAS. Overcast skies today with a chance for storms. Highs around 67. Winds out of the east, 8 to 15 miles per hour. Mainly cloudy skies expected tonight. Slight chance for storms. Lows level off around 61. Get the extended forecast along with local news, sports, and more anytime at khasradio.com. I'm staff meteorologist Laura Lockwood. Currently, it's 62 degrees.

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1: Here's your Hastings weather forecast on KHAS. Overcast skies today with a chance for storms. Highs around 67. Winds out of the east, 8 to 15 miles per hour. Mainly cloudy skies expected tonight. Slight chance for storms. Lows level off around 67.

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Get the extended forecast along with local news, sports, and more anytime at khasradio.com. I'm staff meteorologist Laura Lockwood. Currently, it's 62 degrees.

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1: ABC News, I'm Chuck Sievertson. Minor injuries for the Republican candidate for Wisconsin governor and the pilot of the small plane they were in last night that made an emergency landing in Lake Wausau. The candidate, Congressman Tom Tiffany, writes on social media that the plane started to sink. They swam to shallow water. First responders in a boat rescued them. In downtown Green Bay, Wisconsin, overnight when the bars let out, police say a car tried to plow into officers clearing out a crowd. Police Chief Chris Davis.
2: And one of our officers fired shots at the vehicle. No one in the vehicle was hit.
1: Nobody in the crowd hit. They say the driver's caught a suspected drunk. Protesters against asylum seekers and counter-protesters in Portsmouth, England today. Former VP Kamala Harris's spokesperson tells ABC News security guards stopped a woman who trespassed onto her Malibu, California property Friday night. Police arrived, asked her to leave. She did, not arrested. This is ABC News. Acquitted but not free, Grammy winner Lil Durk in Los Angeles. Prosecutors allege the plot against a rival, Quando Rondo.
3: The rapper was found not guilty on all five federal charges for murder for hire, stalking, resulting in death, and conspiracy. The prosecution saying they are disappointed with the verdict, but the defense celebrating a win. Now, Lil Durk is not a free man. He has another trial coming up October 5th, where he faces federal counts for racketeering, murder, and firearms charges. Jericho Tran, ABC.
1: Sold out crowd in Paris last night. Welcome back, Celine Dion, after a 6-year break from performing. Tens of thousands of fans lined the streets, the first of 16 shows in Paris. Dion canceled her last tour after being diagnosed with stiff person syndrome, a rare autoimmune neurological disorder, says Johns Hopkins, with muscle stiffness and painful spasms. Chuck Sievertson, ABC News.
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1: Here's your Hastings weather forecast on KHAS. High temperatures reach up to 67 today under overcast skies with a slight chance for showers. Winds out of the east, 8 to 15 miles per hour. Mainly cloudy skies expected tonight. Slight chance of thunderstorms, 61. Get the extended forecast along with local news, sports, and more anytime at khasradio.com. I'm staff meteorologist Laura Lockwood. Currently 62.
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Weather forecast on KHAS. High temperatures reach up to 67 today under overcast skies with a slight chance for showers. Winds out of the east, 8 to 15 miles per hour. Mainly cloudy skies expected tonight. Slight chance of thunderstorms, 61. Get the extended forecast along with local news, sports, and more anytime at khasradio.com. I'm staff meteorologist Laura Lockwood, currently 62.

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1: ABC News, I'm Chuck Severson. A small plane crash leaves a congressman who's the Republican candidate for Wisconsin governor and the pilot with minor injuries. They had trouble and made an emergency landing last night in Lake Wausau. Congressman Tom Tiffany writes on social media that the plane started to sink. They swam to shallow water and first responders in a boat rescued them. When the bars let out last night in downtown Green Bay, police say a car tried to plow into officers clearing out a crowd. Nobody seriously hurt. Cops say the suspected drunk driver is caught. The cost of diesel fuel has hit a new nationwide high, $6 a gallon, $8 in California. The cost passed on to consumers, one trucker.
2: I'm having a hard time surviving, I got to be honest with you.
1: El Nino conditions warming Pacific Ocean waters off Southern California has led to tropical creatures coming closer, seen off the Southland, hammerheads, a whale shark, and an array of exotic rays. This is ABC News. Rising international tensions, supply chain disruptions, and climate crises are increasingly affecting people worldwide, says Indian Prime Minister Modi at a summit of developing nations in New Delhi. Modi urging more cooperation. Leaders of Russia, China, and Iran are there. After being away from the stage for 6 years, a sold-out crowd in Paris last night welcomed back Celine Dion. Tens of thousands of fans lined the streets.
3: We thought she was going to retire because she was so ill a few years ago. But now she's here and we are here to see her.
1: It was Dion's first of 16 shows in Paris. She canceled her last tour after being diagnosed with stiff person syndrome. It's a rare autoimmune neurological disorder, says Johns Hopkins, with muscle stiffness, painful spasms, sometimes double vision or slurred speech. There's no cure, but symptoms can be managed. Chuck Severson, ABC News.
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10: Here's your Hastings weather forecast on KHAS. High temperatures reach up to 67 today under overcast skies with a slight chance for showers. Winds out of the east, 8 to 15 miles per hour. Mainly cloudy skies expected tonight. Slight chance of thunderstorms, 61. Get the extended forecast along with local news, sports, and more anytime at khasradio.com. I'm staff meteorologist Laura Lockwood. Currently, it's 61 degrees.

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1: From the clucking prairie chickens of the meadow to the soaring kettles of Swainson's hawks on warm thermals, when it happens outdoors, we talk about it here on Outdoor Nebraska. Hello, everybody, and welcome in. I'm Hershey of your Nebraska Game and Parks. 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Before I get too far, don't forget about the 21st year, the Missouri River Outdoor Expo, taking place Saturday, Sunday, 19th and 20th, with a full day on both. Lots of cool things to do, including, you can talk about fishing and hunting and outdoor hiking and all sorts of fun stuff, which are some of the things we're going to be chatting about this week. Now, hopefully you haven't put the fishing gear away just yet, because some of the best fishing of the year is almost upon us. So this week we go fishing in the school and celebrate 50 years of what started as a squirrel hunt with a competition and, well, a bit of a bang. So the back half of the show, we visit Oconto area for a youth silhouette invitational, but first we cast a line to see how schools can harness fishing to better connect with their students with our very own Larry Pape, outdoor education specialist. How are you doing today, Larry?
2: Doing wonderful. Just looking forward to fall. It's my favorite time of year, and fishing is awesome. We got some good stuff coming up.
1: Oh, that's the one thing I think some people forget is fall can be just as fun and exciting and wonderful, making memories when you're out there fishing with friends and family. So let's talk about it. Beyond the catch, though, I know that you're a busy guy and very rarely get some free time, but when you do, I know you don't mind sneaking out doing a little fishing. And sometimes it's not just about the catch, is it?
2: No, it's not all about the catch. You know, it's a great time of year to get out and have a picnic and use fishing as your point of departure to get out and go for a hike. Some of us like to go hunting in the morning and fishing in the afternoon. And it's just a great time of year to just do about anything and use fishing as a point of departure.
1: So let's dive into this. You know, how did this connecting Nebraska schools with fishing come about?
2: We've known forever that, you know, unless you catch, no pun intended, a kid when they're young, a child before they're about 12 years old or so, and you don't introduce them before that age, they're probably not going to be on the radar on any kind of activity, and especially outdoor activities like fishing and hunting. So we like to introduce and help introduce fishing in schools, you know, as a way to just at least put it on their radar so it's something they can think about later, you know, as a teenager or post-teenager years, you know, or even get active at that age.
1: This program has it always been called Fishing in Nebraska Schools, or the acronym FINS?
2: Yep, it's Fishing in Nebraska Schools. It was great how that fit us just perfectly. And the concept is, you know, we help teachers help children learn how to go fishing. And we do that by supplying equipment, activities, and support from the agency and volunteers to, you know, help those teachers teach classes or bring their students to us to help them go fishing.
1: That's pretty awesome. And like you said, been going on for a little time here anyway. And so if the school is interested in harnessing fishing to help them out, are you the person they get reach out to? And what does that look like?
2: I'm the coordinator of it, and I'm the facilitator, so the best thing they can do is to call me and talk to me about helping them. And then it's really simple at that point. They become a certified youth fishing instructor, and then that taps them into all the equipment and the volunteers and the resources that they need. And then it's simply a process of them contacting me whenever they want to do something to figure out how to accomplish it in their school.
1: And folks, the huge benefit of these types of things are not all the sporting events and extracurricular activities that we think of oftentimes when it comes to school age youngsters, you know, fit everyone and their interests. And this is another way that they can reach out to some of their students to connect with them and make them feel better about school. We're seeing that on a national level, Larry. And I know here in Nebraska, that is something that you've been connected to for some time, because I go out of state, folks, and when I start talking about fishing and fishing outreach efforts, everyone looks at me and says, well, you guys have Larry Pape, so you're probably pretty well taken care of. So you're a pretty well-known person in coming up with these ideas, Larry. Any idea how many schools go through the Fishing in Nebraska Schools program?
2: You know, over the years, I've probably worked with 50, 60, 70 schools. Wow. You know, they come and go. The way we have it set up is that they can come and go at any point, you know, we have loaner tackles, so they're not dedicated to maintaining anything. And, you know, they can plug in and play. So, gosh, I would say at least 50 or 60 teachers out there are versed on what to do and how to tap into it. And the number we can handle is infinite.
1: Folks, if you're a teacher, you got some kids in school or know someone that would be interested in helping connect some of our youngsters to this wonderful opportunity and wonderful program, make sure you reach out to Larry in that. So, Larry, information on the website. We can track down some extra details there, or do they need to give you a shout?
2: You know, just give me a shout. And there's a lot of information on the website, but it's kind of scattered, and I can just guide them directly to what they need. And, you know, what I enjoy working with people, as you know. And so I encourage people, just give me a call. And
1: there
2: we'll work
1: you go, folks. That's Larry Pape. He's the only Larry Pape we have working for us. So give us a call, and they'll track him down. 402-471-0641. He is one heck of a resource. Well, thanks for what you're doing, Larry, and keep it up.
2: And thank you, Aaron, and you have a great fall. Let's get out fishing. Trout are coming in October. Look for that.
1: We'll mark that on the calendar. There you go. All right, folks, next, Rams, Pigs, Chickens, and a .22 rifle when Outdoor Nebraska continues.

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2: Welcome back, everyone, to Outdoor Nebraska. I'm still Hershey. Somehow, a squirrel hunt in the 1970s has led to an annual gathering of youngsters at Pressey Wildlife Management Area to test their shooting skills. To give us the Outdoor Nebraska inside scoop on this invitational event, we reach out to Rachel Carlson, who happens to be our shooting range sports coordinator. How are you doing today, Rachel?
3: I'm doing fantastic. How about yourself?
2: Not too bad. Now, we need a little bit of background on what I call the Pressey Silhouette Shoot, and I know it's got a more formal title. So first of all, what is that?
3: That is the Nebraska Small Bore Silhouette High School Championship.
2: And folks, that's what I mean whenever I say the Pressey Silhouette Shoot. This is kind of cool, and it's been going on for a little time out there in beautiful central Nebraska. So give us a little background on what it is and where it happens.
3: That Pressey Wildlife Management Area, it's about 20 minutes south of Broken Bow on Highway 21, or you can head out of 21 north from Lexington to get there. So it's kind of out in the middle of the state, out in the sand hills, beautiful country. And we have a great area there where we can shoot different distances. And so this competition is kind of a long-range accuracy competition where we set up some metal targets, actually 40 of them, and we see who can knock down the most.
2: With a bang and a clang, it's what it's all about out there, which is lots of fun. And you mentioned silhouette, or at least I did.
3: Yeah.
2: Tell us about those targets. I mean, that is something pretty specific. I mean, this has got some very strict guidelines that we've been following for how many years now?
3: This will be our 50th year. This shoot started in 1977. We're pretty excited. And this is based off of NRA silhouette rules, so that's been going back even farther. And so there's very specific targets, like you mentioned, that they shoot. They are in the forms of chickens, pigs, turkeys, and rams. And each of those different animals are set at different distances.
2: And those are made of some type of metal.
3: Steel, usually, yeah.
2: And
3: different thicknesses depending on what you're shooting at them. But we're shooting 22 rifled, thus that small bore. So we're shooting that 22 long rifle cartridge and trying to knock those down at distance.
2: At distance. So what distance are we talking about? Chickens are the closest ones, if I remember right, because they're the smallest.
3: They're actually 44 yards.
2: 44 yards.
3: And, yep.
2: The chicken and then
3: yards.
2: And then the rams are the furthest one at what distance?
3: Yes. 109 yards.
2: 109 yards. And then you have the pig and the turkey in between there as
3: mm-hmm.
2: well. Holy smokes. When you say 22 rimfire rifles, these are, in the rifle world, not a really big cartridge.
3: No, they're kind of your standard practice plinking round, and so they don't have a lot of velocity behind them, and they're not super wide, so they take some skill to get down there.
2: That it does, which some of our youngsters have in spades, to say the least. So
3: mm-hmm.
2: kind of walk us through that competition. First of all, who is this open to?
3: This is open to kiddos age 11 and older, up through high school, that haven't graduated high school. But the requirement that we put on them for, you know, we're game and parks, is they got to have hunter education. So
2: okay.
3: It could be hunter education from Nebraska. It could be hunter education from another state. But that is what we require.
2: So there's still space. I know we're talking because this happens again. I believe it's September 26, which is about a week away from now, if my math and calendar are right. Is there still room to get signed up or do you just show up?
3: You can actually register online up until this Thursday and just look on our outdoor calendar and put in your information. Otherwise, we do take folks the day of. We take registrations up until about 9:30 a.m. I'd recommend getting there a little earlier. The competition starts at 10, and you'll be able to practice before that. It's kind of an all-day event. But you, if you want to try it and you're able to make it and you didn't get a chance to sign up, just come on out and try it out.
2: Oh, there you go. It is lots of fun, and I know that there's a lot of folks that makes this a pretty special event. You're out there. I know Kyle, our Hunter Ed coordinator, is oftentimes out there. This year, I might sneak out there. But you also have some volunteers that make this possible. Who are they and where are they?
3: We do. So out in Broken Bow, we have some volunteers, and they're not just any volunteers because they have been doing this for many years. So that's the Halmot family, Dave and Deborah, and then his son Matt and his wife Lynn. They've been, Dave, the patriarch, they're out there. He's been doing this probably for as long as the shoot's been out there. So he is a dedicated volunteer.
2: That's pretty
3: fantastic.
2: Cool.
3: There's a lot of effort, and there's a group of dedicated volunteers out there in Broken Bow.
2: Folks, this is a wonderful time, and this is something that we do have some shooters, but if you've never tried this before, if you got a youngster that's interested, it's still going to be a fun event, right? A challenging event, but still fun, and it's open to even those that haven't shot silhouettes before, if I remember correctly.
3: Correct. Yep. We do have a specific novice category, so we do have a giveaway for those who haven't competed before. It's a box of 22 ammo.
2: But we also
3: break everybody out into categories. So if you're worried that you're going to be up against some folks who have done this a lot and have a lot of experience, don't worry about that. We will put you into divisions so that you are with folks who are shooting the same kind of rifle, shooting the same kind of sighting device, and maybe with that same experience level. And then we give out medals and trophies from there. So don't be worried about coming out and having to go up against last year's champion or anything else like that.
2: I was going to mention, too, that I know that somebody on this call, not me, took part in this when they were of that age. And look where it led you from there. So thanks for what you're doing, and look forward to seeing you out there at Presley Wildlife Management Area.
3: All right. Thanks, Hershey. We'll talk to you next time.
2: It's always a great time to be outside. Every week we visit with the Game and Parks experts here on Outdoor Nebraska. 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

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I said, you look so fine that I really want to make you mine. 4, 5, 6, come on and get your kicks. Now you don't need money.

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I said, you look so fine that I really wanna make you mine. 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
2: Here's your Hastings weather forecast on KHAS. High temperatures reach up to 67 today under overcast skies with a slight chance for showers. Winds out of the east, 8 to 15 miles per hour. Mainly cloudy skies expected tonight. Slight chance of thunderstorms, 61. Get the extended forecast along with local news, sports, and more anytime at KHASradio.com. I'm staff meteorologist Laura Lockwood. Currently, it's 61 degrees.

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1: ABC News, I'm Chuck Sievertson. A small plane emergency landing in Wisconsin's Lake Wausau last night leaves a congressman who's the Republican candidate for Wisconsin governor and the pilot with no serious injuries. Congressman Tom Tiffany writes in social media the plane started to sink. They swam to shallow water and first responders in a boat rescued them. An Iranian commercial ship was attacked early today in the Strait of Hormuz. One person killed, four wounded, say Iranian state media. With the latest inflation report showing it's still too high for regulators, this from ABC's Olivia Rubin.
2: To try to cool this inflation, the Fed can hike rates, and investors are expecting as much, now putting those odds at over 80%.
1: Philippine officials say deaths in the Philippine ferry fire have risen to 76, 13 others missing. A ferry overturned in bad weather in Indonesia's Java Sea today, leaving about 130 passengers and crew missing, say rescuers. This is ABC News. Beijing is banning the possession of drones within city limits, and new rules announced today that further tightens its regulations, citing security reasons. Last May, China banned sales of drones and made owners register. Absent from performing for 6 years, Celine Dion was welcomed back last night by a sold-out crowd in Paris and by tens of thousands of fans lining the streets.
3: I feel like just the voice is the voice of a generation. That it, no one else comes close, right? So, yeah, incredible voice.
1: It was Dion's first of 16 shows in Paris. She canceled her last tour after being diagnosed with stiff person syndrome. It's a rare autoimmune neurological disorder, says Johns Hopkins, with muscle stiffness, painful spasms, sometimes double vision or slurred speech. There's no cure, but symptoms can be managed. Since 1991, Nielsen SoundScan says Celine Dion has sold more than 53 million albums. Chuck Sievertson, ABC News.
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5: Here's your Hastings weather forecast on KHAS. Cloudy skies today with a slight chance for isolated showers. Daytime highs approaching 67. Easterly winds 8 to 15 miles per hour. Mainly cloudy skies expected tonight. Slight chance for storms. Lows dip down to about 61. Get the extended forecast along with local news, sports, and more anytime at khasradio.com. I'm Staff Meteorologist Laura Lockwood. 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

0: Here's your Hastings weather forecast on KHAS. Cloudy skies today with a slight chance for isolated showers. Daytime highs approaching 67. Easterly winds 8 to 15 miles per hour. Mainly cloudy skies expected tonight. Slight chance for storms. Lows dip down to about 61. Get the extended forecast along with local news, sports, and more anytime at khasradio.com. I'm staff meteorologist Laura Lockwood. Right now, 61.
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Good morning. You're listening to KHAS Hastings, and it's time for the On Air for Christ church services from Zion Lutheran Church Hastings. On the Air for Christ this week is sponsored by Zion's Lutheran Women in Missions and Spreading the Love of God with Their Mites. Hymns this morning, 732, 760, 712, 736, 917. The readings, Old Testament reading, 1 Kings chapter 17, verses 8 through 16. Second reading, Galatians chapter 5, verses 25 through chapter 6, verse 10. Holy Gospel, Matthew chapter 6, verses 24 through 34. Speaker is Pastor Benjamin Siebert and organist Kareem Mankin.

I didn't think it was working quite right. At any rate, we have the opportunity to rejoice in all of the work that's done by the LWML and also for the radio broadcast that goes forth this day. As far as other announcements go, we'll continue with Bible study following service. We will be starting up Sunday school in about the middle of October. And so thank you to those of you who have volunteered to step up and take turns teaching. And if you still would like to do that, there's an opportunity to get in the shuffle of that. As far as upcoming events, today, if you want to, you have to rush, I suppose, but there's still openings, I believe, available for the ACLIA golf tournament at the Elks. So if you didn't pack your bag already this morning, you might not make it quite in time, but you can just show up and sign up. It's the support of it's a fundraiser in support of the Lutheran schools in Adams County, including the Lutheran school here and also at Christ Lutheran. Other things that are coming up, this is down the road. I want to keep mentioning this because it'll be a difference for our worship service on October the 11th. On October the 11th, we will be gathering together with Peace Lutheran Congregation at Chautauqua Park. And this is in celebration of the service week just prior. Soon there will be sign-up sheets for the projects. They're like an hour or two kind of a thing throughout the week that you can sign up for and participate in. But it will culminate in the event on the 11th, service in the park. Don't forget, it's at the park, not here on that Sunday. And also following that, around noon or so, a meal at Peace Lutheran Church. They call it Rocktoberfest. So there'll be German food, and I think there's a homemade beer that's being finished up. So if you're able to be there, do join for all of the events. Coming up also on the 27th, the LWML is meeting in Kennesaw for their fall rally. So any of you ladies that would like to attend, you're all invited. You don't have to be a member. It's an opportunity to share in the work that the LWML does. Now, are there any other announcements that need to be made that I'm neglecting? Today is Grandparents' Day. Well, that's wonderful. Thank you to all you who are grandparents, who raised your children to raise children. So that's a wonderful thing to remember. Anything else? All right, we'll begin then with the singing of our opening hymn, hymn number 732.

0: Incline your ear, O Lord, and answer me. Be gracious to me, O Lord.
1: For to you, Lord, I cry all the day.
0: Gladden the soul of your servant.
1: For to you, O Lord, do I lift up my soul.
0: Give ear, O Lord, to my prayer.
1: Listen to my plea for grace.
0: But you, O Lord, are a God merciful and gracious.
1: Turn to me and be gracious to me.
0: Give your strength to your servant. Glory be to the Father, and to the Son, and to the Holy Spirit, as it was in the beginning, is now, and will be forever. Amen. Incline your ear, O Lord, and answer me.
1: Say your servant, who trusts in you, you are my God.
0: Be gracious to me, O Lord. You may be seated for the office hymn, hymn number 760.

The Old Testament lesson for the 15th Sunday after Trinity is from 1 Kings chapter 17. Then the word of the Lord came to Elijah, "Arise, go to Zarephath, which belongs to Sidon, and dwell there. Behold, I have commanded a widow there to feed you." So he arose and went to Zarephath. And when he came to the gate of the city, behold, a widow was there gathering sticks. And he called to her and said, "Bring me a little water in a vessel that I may drink." And as she was going to bring it, he called to her and said, "Bring me a morsel of bread in your hand." And she said, "As the Lord your God lives, I have nothing baked, only a handful of flour in a jar and a little oil in a jug. And now I am gathering a couple of sticks that I may go in and prepare it for myself and my son, that we may eat it and die." And Elijah said to her, "Do not fear. Go and do as you have said. But first, make me a little cake of it and bring it to me. And afterward, make something for yourself and your son. For thus says the Lord, the God of Israel, the jar of flour shall not be spent, and the jug of oil shall not be empty, until the day that the Lord sends rain upon the earth." And she went and did as Elijah said, and she and he and her household ate for many days. The jar of flour was not spent, neither did the jug of oil become empty, according to the word of the Lord that he spoke by Elijah. O Lord, have mercy upon us. It is better to take refuge in the Lord than to trust in man. It is better to take refuge in the Lord than to trust in princes. The epistle lesson is from Galatians chapters 5 and 6. St. Paul writes, "If we live by the Spirit, let us also walk by the Spirit. Let us not become conceited, provoking one another, envying one another. Brothers, if anyone is caught in any transgression, you who are spiritual should restore him in a spirit of gentleness. Keep watch on yourself, lest you too be tempted. Bear one another's burdens, and so fulfill the law of Christ. For if anyone thinks he is something when he is nothing, he deceives himself. But let each one test his own work, and then his reason to boast will be in himself alone and not in his neighbor. For each will have to bear his own load. One who is taught the word must share all good things with the one who teaches. Do not be deceived. God is not mocked. For whatever one sows, that will he also reap. For the one who sows to his own flesh will from the flesh reap corruption. But the one who sows to the Spirit will from the Spirit reap eternal life. And let us not grow weary of doing good, for in due season we will reap if we do not give up. So then, as we have opportunity, let us do good to everyone, and especially to those who are of the household of faith. O Lord, have mercy upon us. We sing our hymn number 712.

I invite you to stand for the reading of the gospel lesson. The gospel lesson is from Matthew chapter 6. Jesus said, "No one can serve two masters, for either he will hate the one and love the other, or he will be devoted to the one and despise the other. You cannot serve God and money. Therefore, I tell you, do not be anxious about your life, what you will eat or what you will drink, nor about your body, what you will put on. Is not life more than food, and the body more than clothing? Look at the birds of the air. They neither sow nor reap nor gather into barns, and yet your heavenly Father feeds them. Are you not of more value than they? And which of you, by being anxious, can add a single hour to his span of life? And why are you anxious about clothing? Consider the lilies of the field, how they grow. They neither toil nor spin. Yet I tell you, even Solomon in all his glory was not arrayed like one of these. But if God so clothes the grass of the field, which today is alive and tomorrow is thrown into the oven, will he not much more clothe you, O you of little faith? Therefore, do not be anxious, saying, 'What shall we eat? Or what shall we drink? Or what shall we wear?' For the Gentiles seek after these things, and your heavenly Father knows that you need them all. But seek first the kingdom of God and his righteousness, and all these things will be added to you. Therefore, do not be anxious about tomorrow, for tomorrow will be anxious for itself. Sufficient for the day is its own trouble. O Lord, have mercy upon us.

I believe in God the Father Almighty, maker of heaven and earth, and in Jesus Christ, his only Son, our Lord, who was conceived by the Holy Spirit, born of the Virgin Mary, suffered under Pontius Pilate, was crucified, died, and was buried. He descended into hell. The third day he rose again from the dead. He ascended into heaven and sits at the right hand of God the Father Almighty. From thence he will come to judge the living and the dead. I believe in the Holy Spirit, the Holy Christian Church, the communion of saints, the forgiveness of sins, the resurrection of the body, and the life everlasting. Amen. You may be seated for our sermon hymn number 736.

Grace, mercy, and peace be to you this day from God, our Father, and our Lord and Savior, Jesus Christ. Don't worry. It seems to be a major lesson of Christ's teaching this day. In fact, we see this in the Old Testament lesson as the widow of Zarephath is in deep worry about what tomorrow might bring, in fact, in despair. We see this even in the epistle lesson as we look at our sinful flesh and being guided by the Spirit, what's going to happen, and also then what do we do with our stuff. But I think it culminates quite clearly in Jesus' words from the Sermon on the Mount regarding do not be anxious, don't worry. Well, what is there to worry about? Well, there could be someone that comes and tries to steal or does steal your stuff. You might have some scam artist that claims your home's title and now borrows against it. Someone might come and drain a good chunk of your savings. What would you do if you were suddenly struck with enormous medical bills? The mortgage is due, and you still have grandchildren or children to take care of. They need food and drink, clothing and shoes, house and home. Maybe that is something to worry about. But it's not only the worry that comes along because of finances. There's health, family, life itself. They can be affected apart from any amount of money in the bank that you might have or in your wallet. But if you think about it, the backstop for most of the things that we might worry about is about having the freedom of finances to apply a solution to the problem. For example, a stolen car becomes much less of a concern if you have $400,000 sitting in a box in your basement. And a flood that destroys your house, food, and clothing might seem a little less worrisome if you have another house across town that's fully furnished and the pantry's full. You see how money could become something that helps us not to worry? The stuff we have is certainly a blessing from God. But you know quite well whether looking to make ends meet at the end of the week or the month, or even planning for years down the road, the stuff we have, maybe even having a little bit extra just in case, can become a thing in which we take comfort and confidence. And this actually is a bit more horrible of a problem than you might at first realize. We might easily realize the truth at first that God speaks about idols, that they cannot do anything for us. I mean by this, we know that a little statue sitting on your shelf or the little plate of food that I've seen placed for the spirits around at a waterfall's edge, they can't do anything for you. There, we might agree then with the atheist pagans that the whole notion of such things are stupid, ridiculous, pointless. But that's probably the easy thing to see in this idolatry
in this fallen world. Because as we consider the stuff we have and how much we rely upon it, it risks falling into something else, into this materialist realm of this world. By materialism, I mean that we would consider the physical here and now, what I can see, touch, and taste, as all that there really is. That's a lie. It brings us then back to what we should find comfort and consolation in. Not in the peace and prosperity that mammon can give us, but rather in our Lord. If you don't have money, yes, and it won't last either, but at least you could get by with a good life. You could delude yourselves into thinking that you wouldn't amount to anything without it. You might even have a hard life or be miserable. This then is why Paul, in his epistle, teaches us what covetousness really is. Covetousness is declared to be idolatry. It is a worship of another god. If we covet, desire that which we have not been given, that which we don't have amongst the physical blessings that the true God has blessed us with, covetousness shows itself to be a worship of a false god. After all, we're not trusting in the God who created, redeemed, and sanctifies us, and who prepares us for the true riches that he has in store for us, even heaven itself. If we believe the lies of the devil, that he has not given us the provisions that we need in this life, did God really say that you may not eat of any tree of the garden? We fail. We fall into the same idolatry of the people of Judah, who would hedge their bets by worshiping Yahweh, the true God, but also on the side they would worship all of these other pagan idols, gods, just in case. Jesus says, you cannot serve God and mammon. You either love the one or hate the other. You will look upon one as a trinket and the other as the true hope and confidence that you have. This is not easy. And I'll say it again. This is not easy. It's a hard thing, because death and seeming destruction looms. That spring travel team that will take you and your family away for weekends and for weeks on end, it means a lot. Maybe with a delusional sense of a scholarship or professional career in sports is hanging. That lottery ticket that you might have the winning one, it will get you out of all your troubles. That man or that woman who could be the beginning of happiness, but marriage, oh, that's for later. The prospect of a child going through medical intervention, now that's available. And the temptation to ignore the children who will die as a result, well, that's just a side effect. Do you see how the blessings that we have can become a god? Contentment is a command of our Lord. It is what the 9th and 10th commandments are about. You shall not covet. Who is your God?
In whom do you trust? Do you think of God as uncaring and stingy? Repent. Repent and hear the words of the one who is your God who went to the cross. Therefore, I tell you, do not be anxious about your life, what you will eat or what you will drink or what you will wear. Is not life more than food? Isn't it in the body? Isn't it more than clothing? Look at the birds of the air. They neither sow nor reap nor gather into barns, and yet your heavenly Father feeds them. Are you not of more value than they? And which of you, by being anxious, can add a single hour to the span of his life? And why are

drink, or what shall we wear? The Gentiles, the pagans who don't believe in God, they seek after these things. And your heavenly Father, you are his children brought through the waters of holy baptism. You are his children. He knows that you need these things. Seek first the kingdom of God and his righteousness, and all these things will be added to you. Do not be anxious about tomorrow, for tomorrow will be anxious for itself. Sufficient for this day is its own trouble. Can you think of more comforting words from our Lord and God? Yes, there's the law that's coming to tell us not to be anxious, not to put our trust in these false gods, but the promises that backstop all of this is better than money and riches and all of the extra things that we have. The promise is God's word itself. You have a God that you can trust in and who loves you and gives you all that you need. Actually, he gives you all that he has. He does this and reveals this by the blood of Christ shed upon the cross and the words from Christ's lips that it is finished. Your sin has been put away. You are no longer separated. In fact, you are his. You have this promise declared to you in the fact that eternal salvation is yours. That come hell or high water, you will be preserved. The God who promises this knows the number of hairs on your head. I know that's easier for some of you than others. But he knows what's going on in your bones, in your joints, your gut, and in your brain. He knows the cuts and scrapes and bruises that you don't notice for 6 hours later after they occur. He loves you so dearly that he brought you to himself and made you a member of his kingdom. He knows what tomorrow will bring for you and for your family. When you die in some tomorrow yet to come, he will take care of your loved ones and all of their tomorrows beyond. He will work all things together for good to those who love him, for his saints. He does this. Yes, it is to his glory. After all, he fulfills his promises, but consider, he's already glorious. The holy flaming angels, in fact, cover their eyes and proclaim, "Holy, holy, holy," daring not to look upon him. And yet God the Father, the Son, and the Holy Spirit looks upon you in mercy and grace. He brings the forgiveness of sins, the life and salvation. He draws you to himself to receive the body and blood of Christ so that you might know the connection that you have, that you might not be anxious and worry. We are continually reminded of this truth as we gather here in church around God's word. We're brought to remembrance of this fact when we give thanks each day for the food that we receive in morning, noon, night, maybe snacks in between. But we cannot help but be reminded of God's love. When we put on those clothes that we wear in the morning, they cover us. The food and the clothing that we receive remind us of the covering that we have in our baptism and the food that we receive in Christ's meal. Don't worry. Don't be anxious about tomorrow. So, what of today? What does Christ say? For one thing, through the inspiration of the Holy Spirit, he tells us today is the day to repent. From the author of the book of Hebrews. Therefore, as the Holy Spirit says, today, if you hear his voice, do not harden your heart, as in the rebellion on the day of testing in the wilderness, where your fathers put me to the test and saw my works for 40 years. Therefore, I was provoked with that generation and said, they always go astray in their heart. They have not known my ways.
as I swore in my

my wrath, they shall not enter my rest. Take care, brothers, lest there be any of you an evil, unbelieving heart, leading you to fall away from the living God. But exhort one another every day, as long as it is called today, that none of you may be hardened by the deceitfulness of sin. For we have come to share in Christ, if indeed we hold to our original confidence firm to the end, as it is said, today, if you hear his voice, do not harden your hearts as in the rebellion. So don't worry about tomorrow. What do you have to worry about? Busy schedule? Poverty? Sickness? Theft? Taxes? Death? Not any of these things, not one of them, can separate you from the love of God, who created you and sustains you. Don't be foolish with your finances, but don't trust in them. They're just like the clothes that you wear, the food that you eat. They don't last, especially if you leave the container out overnight or you forget which clothes need to go to the dry cleaners. God's promises last forever. Your car, your camper, and currency will wreck, rust, or run out. Guaranteed. But that's for tomorrow. Dear saints, look forward to the tomorrow that has no end, and the glory and comfort that you have in this day. Don't worry. Your tomorrow has already been taken care of for you, and it's the resurrected Jesus who provides it. In Jesus' name, amen. Now may the peace of God, which surpasses all understanding, keep your hearts and your minds in Christ Jesus our Lord. Amen. Our service continues as we sing the Te Deum and gather our gifts and offerings. As we sing the Te Deum, we stand to sing.

Our Father, who art in heaven, hallowed be thy name. Thy kingdom come, thy will be done, on earth as it is in heaven. Give us this day our daily bread, and forgive us our trespasses, as we forgive those who trespass against us. And lead us not into temptation, but deliver us from evil. For thine is the kingdom, and the power, and the glory, forever and ever. Amen.

pray. O Lord, we implore you, let your continual pity cleanse and defend your church, and because she cannot continue in safety without your aid, preserve her evermore by your help and goodness. Through Jesus Christ, your Son, our Lord, who lives and reigns with you in the Holy Spirit,

Merciful Father, according to your will, give power to the faint and increase the strength of the sick and afflicted, including Mark, Jeff, Kay, Ada, Kelly, Sky, Trace, LMA, Ivan, Clee, Richard, John, Audrey, Harold, Rebecca, Brenda, Ken, Heather, Linda, Marianne, and Jim.

God, you have safely brought us to the beginning of this day. Defend us in the same with your mighty power, and grant that this day we fall into no sin, neither run into any kind of danger, but that all our doings, being ordered by your governance, may be righteous in your sight. Through Jesus Christ, your Son, our Lord, who lives and reigns with you in the Holy Spirit,

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2: ABC News, I'm Chuck Sievertson. Prices that pain. Food could go up because of the price of diesel in California is at least $8 a gallon, a state that provides Americans with a third of their vegetables and two-thirds of their fruits. President Trump, on a weekend trip to Ireland for a golf tournament, says he thinks fuel prices will drop and the Iran war will stop right after the November midterm elections, offering no explanation.
3: I think very soon. I think it'll be probably right after the midterms. They're trying to hold out as long as they can.
2: Also not offering evidence of this claim about Iran.
3: They were 2 weeks away from having a nuclear weapon.
2: The acting U.S. Navy Secretary confirms Iranian missiles hit U.S. aircraft in Jordan this week and that Iranians attacked and damaged the Navy's Fifth Fleet base in Bahrain. No Atlantic hurricanes have formed this year, and none are likely this week, says the National Hurricane Center, due to an enormous El Nino warming the Pacific. This is ABC News. Leaders of India, Iran, Russia, and China have been meeting in New Delhi about trade, investments, and global troubles. With concerns of child safety online, California has enacted laws to strengthen safeguards for children and teens.
4: On Thursday, California Governor Gavin Newsom signing 13 pieces of legislation, including creating what he says are the strongest companion chatbot regulations in the country. Dubbed Adam's Law after 16-year-old Adam Rain, who committed suicide last year after months of confiding in ChatGPT. The law includes crisis protocols, parental controls, and notifications if a child turns off safety settings. Jacqueline Lee, ABC News, Los Angeles.
2: Young people spending more of their filthy lucre in regular installments, says ABC's Jim Ryan.
5: Subscription spending is up nearly 7% over the past year, with many households prioritizing entertainment and retail subscriptions in their budgets. According to the Bank of America Institute, the fastest growing group of customers is Gen Z.
2: Chuck Sievertson, ABC News.
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7: Here's your Hastings weather forecast on KHAS. Overcast skies today with daytime highs approaching 67. Winds out of the east, 8 to 15 miles per hour. Slight chance of thunderstorms tonight. Lows dip down to about 61. Mainly cloudy skies expected. Get the extended forecast along with local news, sports, and more anytime at KHASradio.com. I'm staff meteorologist Laura Lockwood. Right now, it's 62 degrees.
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Welcome to Music and the Spoken Word with the Tabernacle Choir and Orchestra at Temple Square. Conducting today's program is Mac Wilberg, with special guest conductor Andre Thomas, organist Brian Mathias, and the spoken word by Derek.

Newspaper columnist Jenkin Lloyd Jones once wrote, "Life is like an old-time rail journey. Delays, sidetracks, smoke, dust, cinders, and jolts, interspersed only occasionally by beautiful vistas and thrilling bursts of speed. The trick," he continued, "is to thank the Lord for letting you have the ride." Life, indeed, is full of unanticipated twists and turns, and rarely, if ever, goes according to plan. But as we learn to thank the Lord for the ride, even when it takes us to heights and depths we never imagined, we begin to recognize the beautiful vistas and the thrilling bursts of speed that bring joy to the journey. For each of us, there are seasons when the ride is anything but smooth. But this is the journey. In fact, a journey would hardly be a journey if it were a single uneventful ride from beginning to end. Growth, understanding, and experience often come from stops at the depot, repairs on the prairie, or even the need to back up and find the right track. But it's important to remember that sometimes what looks like a setback really may be a set up for something greater. As we look to God in our daily travels, we discover that He knows the track, the train, and the traveler. He knows our destination. And while He may not impose every setback we suffer, He is never surprised by them and can consecrate our experiences for our growth and good. Joseph of Egypt experienced such a setback. Betrayed by his brothers, he was sold into slavery and became a servant in Potiphar's house. He served faithfully, only to be falsely accused and sent to prison. Yet, even these setbacks were preparing him for something far greater. Eventually, Joseph was brought before Pharaoh to interpret the ruler's dreams. Through the gift of God, he did so and was appointed second in command over all Egypt. 13 years had passed since Joseph was sold into slavery, and at least 9 more would pass before he fully understood where the journey had been leading. How beautiful that vista must have been when he realized that his position and influence would help save not only his family, but in fact all of Egypt from famine. May we trust God through life's setbacks, knowing, as the Apostle Paul testified, that all things work together for good to them that love God. Even when we struggle to see beyond the next bend, we can trust the one who knows where the journey leads.

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Until we meet again, may peace be with you this day and always.

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5: Good morning. Welcome to worship services from First St. Paul's Lutheran Church. 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A traditional worship service is held Saturday evening at 6, then again Sunday morning at 8:25 in the sanctuary. A contemporary worship service is held at 10:30 in the Celebration Center. Sunday school, youth and adult education programs are held at 9:30 each Sunday morning. 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

Good morning. Welcome in the name of the Lord. It's a pleasure to have you here in worship with us today. You know, last weekend I went to Chicago, and I was there, and it was the I've gone to a hockey game before and had a fight break out, but I have never gone to a volleyball game before and had a dance-off break out. So anyway, good to be back again. Number of announcements that we have for you all today. There's a grocery cart that's out in the gathering area again. I know that it's not Lent, but KHAS Radio is having an event where they're asking the community to participate. They've asked us whether or not we would participate and be a part of it. It's called Heroes for Hunger. Quite frankly, I think that they should have named it Heroes Against Hunger. But anyway, the idea is they're trying to fill an entire truckload, semi-truckload of food, and they're going to give it to the food pantry. So if you would like to make donations, you're more than welcome to do so. The grocery cart is in the gathering area. New member classes begin today. They're going to be held over in the lot, and that is going to be right after our last worship service is over today. We still need some volunteers for our fall ministries, and so if you guys would be willing to do that, if you haven't volunteered already, please contact Becky Moll on that. Sunday school starts today. That will be taking place between our worship services, right after this one's over, before the 10:35 at 9:30. In addition to that, third grade Bibles are going to be starting up today too. They're going to be meeting over in the Youth and Family Ministry Center. And for people who still need to go through acolyte training, we're going to be doing that also during the educational hour, and that will begin meeting in here at the conclusion of this worship service. What that means is that my adult class is not meeting today. So I think Don may be showing a movie, so you might want to try. Okay, he didn't contact me, so here's the thing. I'm not going to be leading it. So anyway, other announcements are listed in your bulletins, and we would ask that you would read those over carefully and respond prayerfully. Would the congregation please stand? Peace of the Lord be with you all. Please share that peace with one another. Some lights on in here. God's peace.

Our worship continues with the order for confession and forgiveness. You can follow that from the front cover of your bulletin. Blessed be the Holy Trinity, one God, whose compassion endures forever. Amen. Let us confess our sin to God. Compassionate God, we confess to you all our sins. Our burden is heavy, and we cannot free ourselves. In your mercy, call us back to you. Your yoke is easy, and your burden is light. Restore us to dwell in your peace. In Christ's name we pray. Amen. Jesus says, "Come to me, all you who are weary and are carrying heavy burdens, and I will give you rest. In the name of God, the Father, the Son, and the Holy Spirit, your sins are forgiven. Rest in God's love. Amen." The opening hymn is number 779.

The grace of our Lord Jesus Christ, the love of God, and the communion of the Holy Spirit be with you all. In peace, let us pray to the Lord. For the peace from above and for our salvation, let us pray to the Lord. For the peace of the whole world, for the well-being of the Church of God, and for the unity of all, let us pray to the Lord. For this holy house, and for all who offer here their worship and praise, let us pray to the Lord. Help, save, comfort, and defend us, gracious Lord. Glory to God in the highest, and peace to God's people.

Will you all please join me in the prayer of the day? O Lord God, merciful judge, you are an inexhaustible foundation of forgiveness. Replace our hearts of stone with hearts that love and adore you, that we may delight in doing your will through Jesus Christ, our Savior and Lord. Amen. May you please be seated for the reading.

The first reading this morning can be found on page 42 in your pew Bible. We'll be reading from Genesis, starting with chapter 50, starting with verse 15. Realizing that their father was dead, Joseph's brother said, "What if Joseph still bears a grudge against us and pays us back in full for all the wrong that we did to him?" So they approached Joseph, saying, "Your father gave this instruction before he died. Say to Joseph, I beg you, forgive the crime of your brothers and the wrong that they did in harming you. Now, therefore, please forgive the crime that your servants of God of your father." Joseph wept when they spoke to him. Then his brothers also wept and fell down before him and said, "We are here as your slaves." But Joseph said to them, "Do not be afraid. Am I in the place of God? Even though you intended to do harm to me, God intended it for good in order to preserve a numerous people as he is doing today. So have no fear. I myself will provide for you and your little ones." In this way, he reassured them, speaking kindly to them. Here ends the first reading. The second reading can be found on pages 923 through 924 in the Pew Bible. We'll be reading from Romans chapter 14, starting with the first verse. "Welcome those who are weak in faith, but not for the purpose of quarreling over opinions. Some believe in eating anything, while the weak eat only vegetables. Those who eat must not despise those who abstain, and those who abstain must not pass judgment on those who eat, for God has welcomed them. Who are you to pass judgment on slaves of another? It is before their own Lord that they stand or they fall, and they will be upheld, for the Lord is able to make them stand. Some judge one day to be better than another, while others judge all days to be alike. Let all be fully convinced in their own minds. Those who observe the day, observe it to the Lord. Also, those who eat, eat to the Lord. Since they give thanks to God, while those who abstain, abstain for the Lord and give thanks to God. For we do not live for ourselves, but we do not die to ourselves. If we live, we live to the Lord. If we die, we die to the Lord. So then, whether we live or whether we die, we are the Lord's. For to this end Christ died and lived again, so that he might be Lord of both the dead and the living. Why do you pass judgment on your brother or your sister? Or you, why do you despise your brother or your sister? For we will all stand before the judgment seat of God, for it is written, as I live, says the Lord, every knee shall bow to me, and every tongue shall give praise to God. So then, each one of us will be held accountable. Here ends the second reading. Please rise for the reading of the scriptures.

The gospel reading for us today may be followed from page 800 in the Bibles that are before you in the pew racks. I will be reading from the gospel according to Matthew, the 18th chapter, beginning with the 21st verse. Peter came and said to him, that is to Jesus, Lord, if my brother or sister sins against me, how often should I forgive? As many as seven times? Jesus said to him, not seven times, but I tell you, 77 times. For this reason, the kingdom of heaven may be compared to a king who wished to settle accounts with his slaves. When he began the reckoning, one owed him 10,000 talents was brought to him. And as he could not pay, the Lord ordered him to be sold together with his wife and children on all of his possessions and payment to be made. So the slave fell on his knees before him saying, have patience with me and I will pay you everything. And out of pity for him, the Lord of that slave released him and forgave him the debt. But that same slave, as he went out, came upon one of his fellow slaves who owed him 100 denarii. And seizing him by the throat, he said, pay what you owe. Then his fellow slave fell down and pleaded with him, have patience with me and I will pay you. But he refused, and then he went and threw him into prison until he would pay the debt. When his fellow slaves saw what had happened, they were greatly distressed, and they went and reported to their lord all that had taken place. Then his lord summoned him and said to him, you wicked slave, I forgave you all that debt because you pleaded with me. Should you not have had mercy on your fellow slave as I had mercy on you? And in his anger, his lord handed him over to be tortured until he would pay his entire debt. So my heavenly Father will do also to every one of you if you do not forgive your brother or sister from your heart. The Gospel of our Lord. Please remain standing. The hymn is, I think it's number 595, if I remember right.

Congregation may be seated, but if we have any little people out there, you guys can come on forward. It's time for a children's sermon. All right.

0: How is everybody doing today? How's school going? Good, good. All right, all right. All right, I need a very, very, very, very brave soul to be a volunteer for me today. Does anybody want to volunteer? All right, you had your hand up first. All right, I need you to stand up here. All right, I need you to stand up here and I'm going to step on your toe. Sorry. Okay. Sorry.
1: It's
0: okay. Sorry.
1: It's
0: okay. Sorry.
1: It's okay.
0: Sorry.
1: It's okay.
0: How many times do you think you should have to do that?
1: Once.
0: Once? Mm-hmm. You did it a lot more than once. How many times do you think we should forgive somebody, even if they did the same thing wrong? Five? Peter asked Jesus whether or not seven times would be enough. Do you think that would be enough? Do you guys think that would be enough, seven times? What do you think? Emma, what do you think, seven times? Donna, seven times enough? Lex? Seven? You know what Jesus said? Not seven times, but 77 times. We got a long way to go. Sorry. Actually, I think what the thing is that it's a good idea to forgive, and we're going to hear a lot of reasons about that in the regular sermon, but here's the thing. If you don't forgive, you just kind of become a bitter person. And if you don't forgive, well, you become a pretty bad example for other people too. But we should probably make sure that we do it in a responsible way. And we should probably realize how hard it is to forgive. And so then we can thank God for how much he forgives us. Because have you ever done anything wrong? Yeah, me too. Me too. But guess who forgives you? Jesus forgives all of us, right? So let's pray. You guys ready to pray? Dear Jesus, thank you for your love, your care, your mercy, your grace, and your forgiveness. Amen. All right, sorry about your toe. All right, everybody got one. Thank you very much.

So I thought we would start today with a little exercise in truth and honesty. Are you guys with me? That was pretty unenthusiastic. I get it. I mean, with an introduction like that, you're probably thinking, I'm not sure, this might get uncomfortable. I would be skeptical too. But I'm asking that you might indulge me just for a minute, okay? So here we go. I want you guys to think about that person. You know who I'm talking about. That person in your life, the one who wronged you, the one who lied about you, or the one who lied to you or about something else, either so that they could get ahead or so that they could stay out of trouble. Maybe they lied to you. I don't know. I'm talking about that person. You know who I'm talking about? I mean, it's that person, the one that you would prefer to avoid if at all possible. That person. The one that you don't trust. The one that you think you might never be able to trust again. Okay, so if you got that person in mind, then do this. Close your eyes so that nobody here can see. I'm going to close mine too. Now gently, silently, so that nobody who's sitting next to you knows, if you carry a grudge against that person, raise your hand. Okay, put your hand down and open your eyes again. I don't know whether you raised your hand or not, because I had my eyes closed too. But if I was honest and if I was telling the truth, I should have had my hand up too, because everybody has a that person. Don't get me wrong, I'm usually good at forgiving. I'm usually good at showing grace. I'm usually pretty good at not holding a grudge. But if it was something big enough, or if it happened repeatedly over and over and over and over again, how many of y'all agree with me? That's hard. I mean, it's a lot harder for me to forgive in those types of circumstances. And then when I have trouble forgiving, I always feel a little guilty when I start to remember Scripture. I mean, if it was something that happened to me repeatedly, and it happened over and over and over again, then I think about Jesus' interaction with Peter, where Peter comes up to Jesus and he says, how many times should I forgive my brother or my sister when they have wronged me? Is 7 times enough? Don't you think that Peter thought he was being generous? And Jesus says, no, I tell you, not 7 times, but 77 times. Some translations on that read 70 times. That would be 490 for crying out loud. Which means that I think it would be just hard to keep track. You should just kind of keep forgiving. I don't know. And the other thing is that I have trouble forgiving sometimes when it was something that I thought was really, really, really big. But when I'm having trouble forgiving something that I thought was really, really, really big, then I remember the story of Joseph, who had risen to a high office in Jesus, but he was only there because his brothers, not his brothers in Christ, not his brothers in the faith, not his brothers in arms, his actual brothers,
actual flesh and blood, same family, born from the same father, brothers. The only reason that Joseph was in Egypt at all was because his brothers had gotten jealous of him and sold him into slavery, then told their father that he had been killed by a wild animal so he wouldn't go looking for him. And then as fate, or I guess karma, can I say that in church? I'm not sure. As that would have it, those same brothers had to come begging from Joseph in Egypt because of a famine. Well, what would you have done? I mean, this was a chance to make them beg for forgiveness. This was a chance to get even. This was a chance. I mean, what would you have done? Teach them a lesson. The brothers were afraid. Now, even made up a story about how dear old dad had really hoped that Joseph would forgive them. I'll be honest and truthful. This one would have been tough for me. You want to know why this one would have been tough for me? This one would have been tough for me because they didn't deserve it. But what did Joseph do? The brothers worried that he was going to hold a grudge. What did Joseph do? He said, "Do not be afraid. Am I in the place of God?" What did Joseph do? He said, "What you intended for harm, God intended for good." What did Joseph do? He said, "I myself will provide for you and for your little ones." But they didn't deserve it. They didn't. They didn't deserve it, but that's actually the whole point of grace. That's actually the whole point of forgiveness. It's offered to people who don't deserve it. You deserve it, it's not grace. It's payment, it's wages, it's... If you deserve it, it's not forgiveness. They didn't deserve it. The brothers offered no reparations for their sin. But it's forgiveness because Joseph demanded no reparations for their sin either. Why? Because forgiveness is a gift. Because grace is a gift. But it's not only a gift that you give to somebody else. I mean, it's true, it is a gift that you give to other people, but it's not only a gift that you give to other people. I would argue that it's actually also a gift that you give to yourself. Because if you hang on to a grudge, if you hold on to your anger, if you won't let go of the hurt, the mistrust, or the betrayal, here's the thing, it's like this pitcher of water. We like to think that if we have a pitcher of water, if this is like representing our lives, that we can hang on to our grudges, we can hang on to our anger, we can hang on, and it'll be like putting this oil in there. And if you put the oil in there, I wish you guys could like see what I see right here. It all just ends up as little globulates on the top, and we have it all separated out. All of the water, all the rest of our lives would be good, fine, and pure. And there's just these little spots up here of oil that are there, but that's not what it's like. It's more like if I take this soy sauce. And it infects the entire picture. No part of what is in there is left
uncorrupted. It doesn't stay in the same place. It bleeds over into everything. So my distrust becomes not only distrust of that person, but eventually my distrust becomes some distrust of everyone. My betrayal and hurt aren't directed only to that person who deserves it, but it becomes the way I start to view, to some degree, greater or lesser, the way I view everybody. And because I start to do that, I become a jerk. Bitter, angry, mistrusting, eventually, because of that, becoming a little bit more isolated and a little bit more lonely. I get that they don't deserve it. But what do you deserve? I would argue that you deserve a life better than a life that is lacking in grace, love, relationships, and forgiveness. Now, having said that, I also believe that grace and forgiveness does not mean, and I hear this sometimes, that how many of you guys hear that you should forgive and forget? I'm not sure that forgiveness necessarily means forget. God is able to do that, apparently. Me, not really so much. And I think that not being able to do that so much is actually a helpful thing for us. In the children's sermon, here's the thing. When it says that we should forgive somebody over and over and over again, that doesn't mean that if I stepped on her foot, that she could say that was okay. I could step on her foot, she said that's okay. I step on her foot, she said that's okay. I step on her foot, she said that's okay. But here's the thing. There's nothing that was in there that she didn't say she couldn't have moved her foot. She moved her foot. That wouldn't be forgiving and forgetting, right? It would be forgiving and remembering. Let's see if I can put it a different way. I don't have to ask a person who has struggled with child molesting to babysit my grandkids. I don't have to give an active drug addict asking me for money for food cash because I'm not sure that he would spend it that way. Although you might want to give him food. And I don't have to ask somebody that's been convicted of embezzling to take over one of the church checking accounts. That doesn't mean that we don't forgive them. What it means is that if I actually love them, if I actually care about them, why would I put them in a place where they might be tempted again? None of us deserve grace, but none of us deserve people who are going to forgive and forget and to put us in places where we might fall one more time. But I'm not saying that doing any of this stuff is easy. It's not easy. If you have ever been in the shoes of Joseph's brothers who did the wrong, it's not easy. If you have ever been in the shoes of Joseph, who was the one who was wronged, it's not easy. And I was reminded this last week of just how hard this business of extending grace, just how difficult this business of extending forgiveness, just how complicated all of this stuff actually is when I started watching on my TV set. All of the things about the 25th anniversary of 9/11. How do I love my enemies and forgive? Isn't that hard? How do I not let it change me into a bitter, angry, mistrustful individual? How do I make sure that I'm responsible, that I'm gracious and forgiving, but that I don't put other people at risk?
How do I try to be like Joseph? How do I try to be like Jesus? How do I show grace and forgiveness and let go of grudges and do it in a responsible way? Like I said, I still struggle a little bit, don't you? This grace and forgiveness are hard. They're difficult things. But I have decided this much. I do not want to live in a world that is void of grace and forgiveness. So I need to struggle with them. I'm pretty sure that Jesus came not only to save us, but also to give us an example of how to do this stuff. Grace, love, forgiveness, relationship. Here's it. Indulge me one more time. Close your eyes. Hands up if you actually want a world of love, grace, forgiveness, and relationship. Hands down, eyes open. Me too. The hymn is number 608.

Will you all please join me in the Apostles' Creed? I believe in God, the Father Almighty, creator of heaven and earth. I believe in Jesus Christ, God's only Son, our Lord, who was conceived by the Holy Spirit,

Let us approach the throne of grace on behalf of the church, the world, and one another. We are your debtors in so many ways, dear Father. We sometimes forget how even small sins can, if unrepented and unforgiven, run up a soul-crushing tab. Thank you for being willing to cancel our debt. Keep us in mind of the costly generosity of your beloved Son. Give us his grace and strength to willingly forgive the debts of those who have wronged us. Lord, in your mercy, hear our prayer. Teach your church how to be a school for forgiveness and mercy. Give it pastors who explain and practice forgiving. Make its worship an encounter with your forgiveness. Equip its members to pray for and share the forgiveness you give through the death and resurrection of Jesus. Lord, in your mercy, hear our prayer. How hard it must be to forgive when people are tortured simply for believing in Jesus, who prayed for his enemies even from the cross. Give them a double portion of his spirit so they may bless and not curse, forgive and not revile. Let persecutors repent from their evil and ask forgiveness from those they have wronged. Lord, in your mercy, hear our prayer. We pray for everyone seeking to be Jesus' disciples, especially as he teaches them the hard path of forgiveness and self-sacrifice. Fill them with your spirit. Help them to share your Son's costly grace rightly and wisely, even with people who are obnoxious, obstinate, or oblivious. Lord, in your mercy, hear our prayer. Father, we celebrate the baptisms of Stetson Ashton Meyer, Grayson Michael Gill, and Bridget Marie Burr, who were baptized this weekend. Let their light so shine before others that they may see your good works and glorify your Father in heaven. Lord, in your mercy, hear our prayer. Renew the life and health of all who are afflicted in any way by the powers of sin, evil, sickness, or death. Heal all their infirmities, dear Lord, and crown them with your mercy and loving kindness. Lord, in your mercy,

hear our prayer. Most Holy Father, you show goodness and mercy towards those who die trusting in you. Thank you for redeeming their lives from the grave. Mark your ways known also to us. Renew our strength and take away our sin. Lead us in the pathways of your loving kindness. Teach us to forgive rather than to condemn one another. Grant that whether we live or die, we know that we are yours. Raise us to that perfect and glorious life which you give all whom you have redeemed. Lord, in your mercy, hear our prayer. Conform our prayers to the heart of Jesus. Hear them through the interceding of your Holy Spirit and grant them in accordance with your gracious will. Amen. Will you all please join me in the Lord's Prayer? Our Father, who art in heaven, hallowed be thy name. Thy kingdom come, thy will be done, on earth as it is in heaven. Give us this day our daily bread, and forgive us our trespasses, as we forgive those who trespass against us. And lead us not into temptation, but deliver us from evil. For thine is the kingdom, and the power, and the glory, forever and ever. Amen. The God of hope grant you strength and joy in all circumstances through the interceding of the Spirit. The God of hope grant you strength and joy in all circumstances through the interceding of the Spirit. The God of grace bless you now and forever. Amen. The closing hymn is number 543, Go My Children with My Blessing.

0: just have to have John set the chairs to agree. I share the approval, so. After this.
1: I was gonna say, because I know that she was supposed to be in the youth and family ministry. That's booked the next. Because. That's the case.
0: Oh, John, that you take tables. For her, so.
1: Or don't remove them.
0: Yeah, well, we need them out of there for Soul Cafe on Wednesday nights.
1: Oh, yeah.
0: And then when we're up in the.
1: Well, I mean, but we could set them over next to, in the cave or something.
0: Well, they come from Founder's Hall, so I don't know if that's where he's setting them up or not. We'll talk about it, yeah.

0: You've been listening to worship services from First St. Paul's Lutheran Church. 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A traditional worship service is held Saturday evening at 6 p.m., then again Sunday morning at 8:25 in the sanctuary. 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
2: ABC News, I'm Mike Dubusky. President Trump had said the conflict in Iran was only going to last a few weeks. Now the president with this message while on a trip to Ireland this weekend.
3: Iran will end right after, maybe before, but it'll end right after the midterms. Gasoline's going to drop like a rock.
2: Speaking of gas prices, diesel fuel surpassed $6 a gallon on average this week, a new record for the fuel used in long-haul trucking and farming. A number of AI leaders committing to slowing down the pace of development for the technology following a number of high-profile hacking incidents. Jacob Coxon resigned from his position at Anthropic this week over similar concerns.
4: It's definitely physically possible to implement a ban on artificial superintelligence if there was cooperation between all the countries. Whether or not an actual ban is a good idea is like up for discussion.
2: Coxon lauded the slowdown commitment from Anthropic. That company is expected to file for an IPO in the coming months. This is ABC News. Ryanair is drawing new scrutiny after appearing to publicly dispute a passenger's claims of nearly being sucked out of a window. ABC News transportation correspondent Gio Benitez.
5: Passenger Lubashaw Karavich says that he had a seatbelt on during the incident. His wife says she held onto his legs as he was nearly pulled out of the plane. The NTSB preliminary report says the window shattered after being struck by fragments from a broken fan blade in the Boeing 737-800's right engine that damaged the fuselage and other parts of the plane. Flight attendants reported hearing and feeling a loud, continuous vibration and seeing a small amount of smoke before the oxygen masks dropped.
2: A Wisconsin lawmaker running for governor is recovering today after the small plane he said he was flying lost power and was forced to make an emergency landing in a lake yesterday. U.S. Rep. Tom Tiffany says he and his passengers only sustained minor injuries in the incident. I'm Mike Dubusky, ABC News.
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8: I'm Greg Bell, and we open with a Western as we mosey on into the U.S. Cavalry outpost of Fort Laramie. And stick around for multiple offerings from a mid-1940s short-form informational series known as Strange Adventure. We begin with this Western episode penned by Kathleen Height, and the usual cast is joined by Virginia Gregg, Parley Bear, and John Daner. In Goodbye Willa, from August 19, 1956.
9: At the gallop!

Fort Laramie, starring Raymond Burr as Captain Lee Quince. Specially transcribed tales of the dark and tragic ground of the wild frontier, the saga of fighting men who rode the rim of empire, and the dramatic story of Lee Quince, Captain of Cavalry.

0: There's a good campsite ahead, Major.
1: How far are we from Fort Laramie, Captain?
0: About 25 miles, sir.
1: That far?
0: At least.
1: 25 miles and about an hour of daylight. Guess we'll have to make camp.
0: It's your patrol, Major.
1: What do you think?
0: I think we're pushing too hard. We've covered a lot of territory in the last couple of days. The men are tired. Telling on them.
1: That's your campsite, half a mile ahead?
0: Yeah, that's it, sir.
1: One more night of making camp. That doesn't bother you, does it, Captain?
0: After 6 weeks of it, no, sir. One more night doesn't bother me.

0: This is what I'm talking about, Lee. Listen to the men a while.
1: Eating over there? That's Horner and Furness.
0: Doesn't matter who they are, just listen to them.
2: You know what I do? No. He's gonna be out one more night, Horner.
3: We were gonna be out one more night. It wouldn't be no concern of mine what you do, because I wouldn't be here.
2: You'd be here.
3: You'd have to find somebody else to jaw to, Furness. I'd just start walking. First woman I come to, red or white, I'd say, you go fetch a parson, woman. You got yourself a man.
2: Ain't Bessie gonna be glad to hear that. You're not married a year. You're already talking about another woman.
3: You know how much I've been with Bessie since we were married? Mm-hmm. Out 6 weeks this time, 3 months of time before, and before that it was... I don't even know. What good's having a wife you gotta say how to do all over again 3-4 times a year?
2: I never should have asked you no question. You don't want to hear me. You just want to hear you.
3: You got something worth my hearing?
2: I'm getting to know this soup bone awful well. We was gonna be out one more night. I carved my initials on it. And if it come floating into my supper tomorrow night, I'd take it to that cooking.
3: That's all you got on your mind, soup bones?
2: I married Lizzie for her cooking. She's a powerful good cook.
3: When you get back to Fort Laramie, you're gonna take one look at Lizzie and say, what's for dinner?
2: I like a good meal.
3: Oh, man, like you don't deserve no wife.
2: Well, Lizzie likes to cook.
3: God, so I can't remember, can Bessie cook or can't she? But I got no trouble recollecting Bessie herself. Oh, I'm sure gonna admire seeing her again.
0: Come on, Quince.
2: Wonder what Lizzie's planning for supper tomorrow night.
0: You still think we've been pushing them too hard, Gavin?
1: Well, I still think they're tired.
0: And more homesick.
1: That might be.
0: I know, because I'm homesick, too. 6 weeks is a long time. It's a lot longer if you have someone waiting for you. A lot easier, too. Does that make sense, Lee?
1: Yeah, it makes sense.
0: Furness feels it. And Horner. All the married men on the patrol. They all say it different ways, but what they feel is close to what I feel. Tomorrow night at this time, I'll be home with Mary. What about you, Lee?
1: I'll be glad to get back, Major.
0: Why?
1: Well, I like sleeping in a bed.
0: I'm serious. It's lonely country, the West. I don't think I could stand it without Mary. I need her. I guess I'm saying I'm not really complete without her.
1: Mary's a fine woman.
0: You don't understand, do you, Lee? Horner, Furness, or me?
1: I can't understand what I don't know, Major, but sometimes I can get a feeling for it. I can see how it'd be pretty good to have someone waiting.
4: Patrol! Attention! Dismiss.
5: Lizzie! Hey, Lizzie, what you got for supper?
6: Hey, Bessie! Bessie, girl, is that you?
1: Mary!
6: What you got for supper?
7: Captain Quince?
1: Yes, Gord?
7: Oh, you ain't forgetting about tonight.
1: Oh, what about tonight?
7: Well, we talked some of a poker game.
1: Oh, yeah, that's right, we did.
7: Of course, who we get to play might be a problem. Can't count on any of the married men.
1: No. No, we can't.
7: I don't know how they put up with it, Captain.
1: What's that, Gorse?
7: Well, look at them. Women hanging on their necks, squealing, giggling. Some of them crying, even. If I come back to that after 6 weeks of campaign, I just might join some Injun tribe.
1: You'd sooner come home to a squealing, giggling squaw, would you?
7: I'd sooner come home to nothing, just like I do.
1: Yeah, that's the difference, then.
7: What do you mean?
1: Look again, those men with the women on their necks. They don't look like they mind a bit.
7: No, they sure don't.
1: You dead set on that poker, Gorse?
7: Well, we could slick up some, go into the village. That cooking at the hotel ain't too bad. Well, you ain't keen on any plan for tonight, are you, Captain?
1: I guess I'm tired.
7: Sure.
1: Gorse,
7: we can play poker anytime, Captain. You know, that's the beauty of being single. We're free to do what we want anytime.
1: Yeah, that's the beauty of it.
7: Well, I'll see you, sir.
1: Sure, Gorse.

0: calico's prettier, I think, but nothing will wear like that blue drilling. Not here, it's the wear that counts.
1: I know, but Tom likes calico.
0: Oh, my. Excuse me, Mrs. Doolittle.
1: Oh, of course, Willow.
2: Hello, Lee.
3: Miss Willow?
2: I heard you were expected back today. You look tired.
3: You look fine.
2: Do I?
3: Just fine. Miss Willa, I...
2: Yes, Lee?
3: I guess you're busy.
2: Well, just a little. Dad's in Cheyenne for a few days, but I'll be closing up in a little while.
3: You want to take dinner with me?
2: I'd like that.
3: Yeah. Yeah, I'd like that, too. Well, I... You sure look fine, Miss Willa.
2: Do I?
3: Fine.
2: About 7, Lee?
3: Yeah, about 7.
2: I'll be ready. Oh, Lee, I've got to get back to Mrs. Doolittle.
3: Sure, you do that. Miss Willer.
2: Yes, Lee.
3: It's sure good to be home.

0: You don't look like the same man who came into the store this afternoon.
1: I'm bound to weigh less just shaving.
0: Well, I think maybe beards are for presidents, like Mr. Lincoln and Mr. Grant, not for cavalry captains.
1: Yeah, not for this one, anyway.
0: Now, you might look very dashing with a mustache.
1: That'd be a plain fraud, Willa, to look it and not be dashing.
0: Mrs. Doolittle thought you looked dashing with a full beard today.
1: I should ask her to dinner, seeing she'd take me as I am.
0: Everybody takes you as you are, Lee. Or not at all.
1: Is that the way it is?
0: That's the way it is.
1: Yeah, this coffee's a sight better than I've been used to.
0: It's dreadful coffee.
1: Huh?
0: If I didn't think it'd scare you to death, I'd offer to make you some real coffee when you see me home.
1: Coffee never scares me to death.
0: But we have an unwritten rule about mentioning my homey little talents, like coffee making.
1: Oh, you don't have to mention them. I hear about them. Mary Daggett's told me all about the light crusts on your berry pies. Liz Mead never fails to point out how you sew a fine seam and keep your father's house the tidiest on the post.
0: Poor Lee.
1: Oh, I don't suffer too much.
0: I'm not sure you suffer enough.
1: Well, maybe that's it. Pliny's in Cheyenne, you say?
0: I think he'll be back day after tomorrow.
1: You tending the store all alone, then?
0: I haven't minded. It's filled the days. When I get too busy, I call for Liz Mead or one of the men around. A lot of folks will lend a hand if I need them.
1: You reckon you could get someone to take over tomorrow?
0: You mean all day?
1: To get where the hunting's good, it'll take all day.
0: Oh, I bet all my hunting equipment is packed.
1: Packed? Well,
0: no, yes, I hadn't gone hunting for a while, so I just sort of stored it away in an old trunk with some old clothes, you know. Not that I can't get it out again without the least trouble.
1: It doesn't sound like you, Willa. You go hunting, fishing, right regular.
0: I know, but... Oh, well, none of this matters. Because if you're asking me to go hunting with you tomorrow, I accept. You let me worry about unpacking that old trunk.
1: You still like hunting?
0: Of course I do.
1: Yeah. I thought maybe we'd ride up around Laramie Peak. It's kind of pretty up that way. Yeah, it'd be good for you if you've been stuck in the store a lot lately.
0: It'll be good. And I'll love it, Lee.
1: Yeah. Yeah, it'll be nice. If you want to bring any of that coffee you're so handy with, why, it's all right with me.
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8: Here's your Hastings weather forecast on KHAS. Cloudy skies this afternoon with daytime highs approaching 67. Winds out of the east, 8 to 15 miles per hour. Mainly cloudy skies tonight. Slight chance for storms. Lows dip down to about 61. Get the extended forecast along with local news, sports, and more anytime at KHASradio.com. I'm staff meteorologist Laura Lockwood. Currently, it's 62 degrees.
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9: That you, Captain Quest?
1: Seems to be, Mr. Seibert.
9: You all right, sir?
1: I feel fine, Lieutenant.
9: Well, I don't believe I've ever heard you whistle before.
1: Was I whistling?
9: It must have been you. Everyone else is asleep.
1: Maybe we better go into my room, Mr. Seibert. Wouldn't want to wake everyone in old Bedlam.
9: I'll just stay a moment. You understand, Captain, it's all right with me about the whistling.
1: Oh, that's good.
9: I probably wouldn't even have heard you, except it being so warm tonight, I left my door open.
1: Yeah, I guess it is a warm night.
9: Now, I didn't see it myself, so naturally I didn't believe it when all the other officers were talking about it at dinner.
1: Lieutenant, you making any sense?
9: Well, I'm not sure.
1: Well, first night back after 6 weeks of campaign, a man's entitled to celebrate any way he likes.
9: Yes, sir, I believe that.
1: Little too much brandy after dinner, maybe?
9: What? Me? No, sir, just one.
1: Well, then, why aren't you making any sense?
9: No, I was talking about you, Captain.
1: I didn't even have one brandy.
9: Captain, the talk is that right after dismiss orders today, you walked off the parade ground straight to the sutler's store.
1: Well?
9: After that, you took a long bath and a shave, called for Miss Willa, and took her into the village for dinner at the hotel.
1: What do we got here? Officers on picket duty?
9: Do you mind, Captain? Is all this true?
1: It's true, Mr. Syberts. Also true is I'm pretty tired. Good night.
9: And it was you whistling just now.
1: You making out some kind of report?
9: No, sir. I just want to be sure of the facts, that's all.
1: They seem to be in order, Mr. Syberts.
9: I don't believe it. I mean, I can hardly believe it, and I sure didn't believe it when it was told to me at dinner.
1: You feel pretty bad about this?
9: No, not bad. I was just sure that they were all wrong. So sure, I bet $5 they were wrong.
1: Oh, I'm sorry about that.
9: You never did it before, did you? Right from the parade grounds to call on Miss Willa?
1: I don't know.
9: It's not like you.
1: I don't know what that means. Well, I told you it's late. I'm tired, Mr. Savage.
9: Well, I can't help asking, Captain. Does all this, mean something?
1: Well, all right. Yes, it does mean one thing.
9: Yes, sir?
1: You lost $5. Good night, Mr. Savage.

0: Did you see that, Lee?
1: Yeah, beautiful shot, Willa.
0: Now, what am I going to do with an antelope?
1: Ah, you could roast it.
0: And feed all of Fort Laramie. He ought to be right through here.
1: Pronghorn antelope, Willa. And a beauty. Now all you gotta do is figure out how to get him back to the post.
0: It's all been so pleasant today, I just supposed I had a gentleman with me.
1: You got a hunter. There's a difference.
0: I know. A fisherman cleans his own fish. A hunter takes care of his own game. When you take up rod and rifle, you're not a man or a woman. You're a fisherman or a hunter.
1: You shouldn't complain, Willa. You're good at both of them. You want to rest a while?
0: You won't hold it against me as being too feminine or anything like that.
1: There's a stream over there. Some nice, soft boulders to stretch out on.
0: I'd think you'd be tired, Lee, 6 weeks out in the country like this.
1: I don't get tired of country like this.
0: Don't get tired of rifles? Sidearms?
1: Oh, that's a difference. Hunting people, hunting game. Well, which boulder looks best to you?
0: This one's fine.
1: You want some water?
0: No, thanks.
1: Hey, look, Willa. Trout in that stream.
0: Mm-hmm. And the poles are back with the horses. And here's one fisherman who's not going back for them.
1: Oh, I'm satisfied they're just there in the stream. Hey, this is quite a spot to just come on to without planning.
0: It's beautiful.
1: Food, water, sun, shade. There's caves back into the canyon along the stream. You know, a man could live right here and never want for a thing.
0: A man could, I guess.
1: Sure he could. What does he need that isn't here?
0: I won't say it.
1: I like it here just fine.
0: You would, too. Until one day a cavalry troop would ride nearby, or you'd hear someone sound taps from a camp at night. Oh, you'd come running out of your cave, all right.
1: Maybe.
0: You know you would. I can't imagine you away from the army.
1: I haven't been for a long, long time. Sometimes, like now, I think I wouldn't mind leaving.
0: To do what?
1: Live like this. Hunting, fishing, making trails, seeing where they lead. Stopping where I want, starting when I want.
0: You would, wouldn't you? You'd live like this, and like it just fine. You wouldn't be lonely or need anything, or anybody.
1: I don't plan that.
0: You far. Make me sick.
1: Do I?
0: Well, yes, sometimes you do. And sometimes you don't. And that makes me sick.
1: Hey, what's the matter, Willa? I thought we were having a good day.
0: We were. We are. I'm sorry, Lee. I don't want to spoil anything. Today especially.
1: I don't either.
0: Well, then, help a fellow hunter with her antelope, will you?
1: Sure, Willa. Sure.

0: It's right here, Gorse, on the left forefoot.
1: Sure is. She's telling us all about it, ain't she? The shoe's loose.
0: Yeah, but the real hurt's under the shoe. Something's worked its way under there, pebble maybe. That's why she's pulled up lame.
1: Mm-hmm. Well, between the smithy and the men, they'll get her fixed up fine. Furnace!
2: Yes, Sergeant?
1: You see this mare gets to the blacksmith. Left forefoot, the shoe's loose.
3: I'll tell him, Sergeant. Come on,
1: Sergeant. Mind she gets good care, that's Miss Willis' mare.
2: I will.
1: She sure sets it real pretty, too, Captain.
0: Yeah, she does.
1: You suppose she'll get rid of her now?
0: You don't get rid of a mare because she pulls up lame.
1: Well, I didn't mean that. I meant seeing she won't be here. Pliny's not a hand to ride. Not that he could handle
0: seeing
1: it.
0: Seeing who won't be here?
1: Well, Miss Willa.
0: Now, why won't she be here?
1: Well, if she moves to San Francisco, she won't be here. You act like I'm telling you something you ain't heard tell of.
0: You are.
1: But you've been with her clean since we got back. Yesterday, all day, out hunting. Well, don't look at me like that. I'm just telling you what Mrs. Meade told me.
0: It's all right, Gorse.
1: The way I understand, that's what Pliny's doing in Cheyenne, getting her set up on the train.
0: Oh?
1: You mean you was out there all day yesterday and she didn't mention this to you? Didn't you talk none?
0: Yeah, I talked. About living in a cave.

0: Oh, Lee, I've been worried. It's
1: only me, ma'am. I come to tell you I can't find him anywhere.
0: I wonder where he went. Oh, please come in, Sergeant Gorse.
1: Thank you kindly, ma'am, but I ain't had my supper yet. Neither is the captain. Leastwise, not at Old Bedlam. I talked to Lieutenant Syberts over there. He says none of the officers have seen him since morning.
0: You must be the last one to see him, then, at the stables.
1: No, ma'am. Furness said he come back later and rode off. He didn't say nothing, just rode off. About noon, that was.
0: Funny. I started to say it's not likely, but it's just like him, isn't it, Sergeant? Riding off alone without a word to anyone.
1: Oh, it ain't that he can't take care of himself, Miss Willa.
0: No. It's not that. Well, please go have your supper. Thanks for your trouble.
1: No trouble, ma'am. And don't you fret now, you hear?
0: I won't. Good night, Sergeant.
2: Evening, Gorse.
1: You in one piece, Captain Quince?
2: Yeah, I think so.
1: I've been looking for you most of the afternoon. I missed my supper poking around hunting for you.
2: Missed mine, too. I was thinking.
1: Yeah.
2: I was.
1: I believe you.
2: I'm sorry about your supper.
1: No matter about that. I just missed food. Miss Willa now, she missed you.

0: You sure you want to talk out here, Lee?
1: Yeah. What I got to say... well, it'll come easier without these lamps on. You can sit if you like.
0: Thank you. You, Lee?
1: No, I'm going to stand.
0: You know, I tried to tell you myself. Last night when we got back from hunting, I couldn't believe I hadn't told you. But I kept thinking there'd be a time that it'd seem more right. And it just didn't come.
1: I put together some things today, like a dinner the other night, about things being packed away. And yesterday, before we left Laramie Peak, something about you not wanting to spoil things. That part's all right, Willa.
0: I hope so.
1: Willa, what's in San Francisco?
0: For me, a lot of things that aren't here. It's a life I don't know. A chance. A lot of chances I don't have here. Mostly, I guess it's everything that Fort Laramie isn't.
1: You tired of Fort Laramie?
0: I'm tired of me at Fort Laramie.
1: You?
0: Me.
1: Willa, I want you to know I liked yesterday. I've been giving it a lot of thought today. I liked yesterday. I liked taking dinner with you the night I got back. I liked knowing you'd be here.
0: I liked all that, too. But please...
1: No, no, you better let me talk while the words are coming. Today, I was going over it all. It seemed to me that... Well, there seemed to me there are a lot of things we like the same way, and...
0: Lee, don't. Don't say any more.
1: Well, it's not coming easy. I'm not saying it well. What I'm trying to say
0: is... I know what you're trying to say, and I don't want you to say it.
1: You don't?
0: Are you asking me to marry you, Lee?
1: I'm coming real close to
0: no.
1: that.
0: No. Don't come close. Don't say it.
1: All right.
0: How long, I wonder, I've wanted you to say it. I think I've prayed you'd ask me. Like all those times I prayed you'd come near me when you didn't. I've waited and wanted so long, Lee.
1: I'm... not pretending to understand.
0: You said it yesterday. You liked stopping where you want, starting where you want. You like me when and where you want to. And you'll miss me when I go. But you don't love me. The way to a marriage. You know you don't.
1: You're saying no, Willa.
0: We're both saying no. Lee... if you hadn't heard I was going away, would you have come here to ask me?
1: Well, I don't know.
0: I know. Not tonight, or next week, or next year.
1: I'll miss you.
0: I'll miss you. I think I'll always miss you.
1: Yeah. Well, I'll say goodnight now.
0: Goodbye, Lee.
1: Bye, Willa.

Fort Laramie is produced and directed by Norman McDonnell and stars Raymond Burr as Lee Quince, Captain of Cavalry, with Vic Perrin as Sergeant Gorse. The script was specially written for Fort Laramie by Kathleen Height, with sound patterns by Bill James and Tom Henley. Musical supervision by Amerigo Marino. Featured in the cast were Virginia Gregg, Parley Bear, Dolores Pennard, and John Daner. Jack Moyles is Major Daggett, and Harry Bartell is Lieutenant Syberts.

0: 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Dismiss.
1: Next week, another transcribed story of the Northwest frontier and the troopers who fought under Lee Quince, Captain of Cavalry. 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

0: Goodbye Willa from August 19, 1956, indeed featuring the truly wonderful and talented Virginia Gregg. I'm Greg Bell, and next on Wind Radio was longtime Red Skelton Show cast member Pat McGeehan narrates Strange Adventure right after this break.
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11: Strange Adventure. The smoke hung in heavy clouds, and the one ashtray was full to overflowing. It was almost dawn and the gamblers were tired. 3 of them were not only tired but disgusted as well, because sitting in neat piles before mild little Mr. Smith, the Dude Easterner, were almost all of the chips on the table. One of the players spoke.
12: Smith, you've got luck like I've never seen before.
11: Smith's weak eyes blinked behind their heavy glasses, and his smile was timid.
12: You sure are right, Mr. Bender. I've never been so lucky before.
11: After Smith had cashed his chips and gone, the 3 men that had been in the game counted their losses. They amounted to over $800. One of the men, Bill Sutton, was even more unhappy than the others.
12: How does he do it? By all the rules of poker, the 3 of us playing together as partners should have cleaned him. Instead, he walks off with all the money. If it was anybody else but that little guy, I'd say he was stacking the cards.
11: The man on his right, Jim Bender, spoke.
12: Me too. But I've watched every move that he's made, and I haven't seen him do a crooked thing. He's just lucky, that's all. Too doggone lucky. And I'll be glad to see him leave town. Say, I've got an idea. Why don't we help him make up his mind to leave, huh? That was a good idea, isn't it?
11: The other 2 men shot puzzled glances at their partner.
12: This little guy is the luckiest one we've seen, are you right?
11: The other men nodded.
12: And this is Nevada. and there's no way we can keep him out of an open game, as long as he wants to play. Now, if his luck holds like it has for the last two nights, we'll soon be broke, you right?
11: Again, the men nodded.
12: Well, I've got a plan to get rid of him. Now, my brother's in town, and they're getting rid of him.
11: The others came close around him, and the

0: but I never killed a man without giving him a chance. I'm going to count 10 and then start shooting.
1: Smith felt the hand on his collar let go, and he darted back onto the sidewalk and up the street. As he safely rounded the corner, two shots flamed in the darkness. Less than an hour later, the four gamblers roared with laughter. Safely aboard the bus, Sam Smith was also laughing. Last night after the game, when he had sneaked around to find out if they were onto his tricks, he had been worried about getting out of town with their money, but they themselves had provided the excuse. He settled back with a sigh of satisfaction. Sam Smith, the slickest card shark ever to be kicked off the Atlantic Run, was going to enjoy the Wild and Woolly West. This is Pat McGeehan saying goodbye from my writer Charles Crowder and inviting you to listen again to another tale of Strange Adventure. Strange Adventure. Ed Coakley and Jim Travers rode into the boom town of Belmont, Nevada and tied their horses in front of one of the saloons. It was evening, and they had ridden a long way for their merrymaking. The two cowboys had picked the right place. Belmont had all the rough pleasures that the West afforded. It was a rich town. The mines were producing at a fabulous rate, and each day people flocked here to gather some of the wealth. Among these were gamblers, card sharps, and horse thieves. Several days before the arrival of Ed and Jim, however, someone had stolen a batch of horses, and the citizens were gunning for the thieves. As the cowboys started into the saloon, a man came through the swinging doors. He stopped abruptly, looked intently at the strangers, and then, leveling his six gun at the pair, began to shout,
2: "Them's the ones! Hey, everybody! Hey, I done caught me some horse thieves!"
1: The sheriff came running with the others and took charge of the prisoners. He turned to the miner.
3: "Now, how do you know that these are the men?"
2: "Well, I saw them as they rode off the other night."
1: That was good enough for the crowd. They began to mill around and shout for a rope. The sheriff, not at all convinced of their guilt, put them into jail for their safety. Late that evening, they sat in their cell and considered their situation. It was serious, they knew. Outside, they could hear an angry mob.
4: "What do you think, Jim? Will they try to take us out of here?"
3: "No, I don't think so."
1: Almost on the heels of these words came the ominous sound of a battering ram on the barred door of the jail. The door soon gave way, and willing hands held the sheriff as the two cowboys were dragged from their cell. Ed Coakley struggled in the hands of his captors.
2: "Look, give us time, will you? Give us time to prove we didn't do it."
1: The mob only jeered at him, and a voice in the crowd called out,
2: "Take him down to Big Jack's barn and hang him from the rafters down there."
1: The crowd roared its approval and moved off down the street. The rope had been thrown over a beam, and the noose adjusted around Jim Travers' neck. When he spoke, his first word since being taken a prisoner, and there was blood dripping from a cut on his head.
2: "Ed Coakley and me never stole no horses. If you hang us, you'll be hanging two innocent men."
1: The crowd paid no attention. They prepared for the lynching. Jim Travers straightened to his full height, and when he spoke again, he seemed to dominate the scene. He looked down at the spattered floor.
2: "As long as that blood shows, there'll be a curse on all of you. As long as it shows, this town will never prosper."
1: At that moment, the ropes came taut, and the two innocent cowboys were jerked off their feet to hang until dead. Before the crowd moved away, a miner rushed into the room with bad news.
2: "See, you know what? The Collins mine has petered out."
1: That was the first. Soon there were others, and it wasn't long before all the mines had shut down. They had lost the motherlode, and Belmont, its support gone, went into a decline. And today it stands a ghost town, deserted and alone, haunted by a bloodstain and a curse.
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3: Here's your Hastings weather forecast on KHAS. Cloudy skies this afternoon with daytime highs approaching 67. Winds out of the east, 8 to 15 miles per hour. Mainly cloudy skies tonight. Slight chance for storms. Lows dip down to about 61. Get the extended forecast, along with local news, sports, and more, anytime at khasradio.com. I'm staff meteorologist Laura Lockwood. Currently, it's 62 degrees.
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5: Strange Adventure. The wagon train was formed in a circle. The cooking fires were lit and the weary pioneers sat down to their evening meal. They had almost finished when from the darkness came the challenge of a guard, and in a moment a mild-looking little man, clothed in filthy buckskin, entered the circle of firelight. He slid from the back of his pony.
6: Is the wagon boss here?
5: The wagon boss came forward.
6: I'm here. What do you want?
5: The little man seemed ill at ease.
6: Well, I started a large war party, and I was right away. When I saw your camp, I thought I'd warn you.
5: The wagon boss called for his scout.
6: Jack, come here a minute.
5: Jack Willett was, from appearances, all that an Indian scout should be, and he wore his beaded buckskins with an air of authority. He stepped into the light. The wagon boss pointed to the little man.
6: This fella here says there's Indians around.
5: Jack threw his head back in silent laughter. Then he spoke.
7: In the first place, this is friendly country. In the second place, I've been out ahead of the train all day and seen no fresh sign. There isn't an Indian in 20 miles.
5: The little man faced him.
6: I'm telling you what I saw. They know you're here, and they'll most likely attack about dawn.
5: The tall man looked down at the smaller, older man and said,
7: Who do you think you are to be telling me that you can see what I can't? And the way you talk, people would think you were Sam Lee.
5: The little man smiled but made no answer. He turned away and, mounting his horse, rode into the night. When he had gone, one of the men turned to Jack.
6: Hey, who's this Sam Lee you was talking about, Jack?
7: Oh, nobody except one of the most famous scouts on the plains. He's nothing like that little renegade.
5: The weary travelers rolled up in their blankets and soon were asleep. In the faint light of false dawn, a line of Indian horsemen broke over the edge of the plain and attacked the sleeping wagon train. The men awoke and, grabbing their rifles, joined the battle. The pioneers fought hard, but it was obvious from the first that theirs was a losing battle. Unless help came, they would all be killed. Suddenly, the Indians were thrown into confusion. They drew away from the besieged wagon train and, with a few parting shots, rode off. A man straightened from behind a wagon and pointed to the sky.
6: Hey, looky yonder!
5: Jack Willett came forward.
7: It's an Indian smoke signal, a warning the troops are on the way.
5: The people cheered. Then a single rider appeared on the hillside, and as he came nearer, they identified him as the little man who had given them warning the night before. He rode up to the camp.
6: The Indians gone?
7: Jack Willett answered, Of course they are. They were warned by those smoke signals the troops are on the way here.
5: The little man smiled.
6: There ain't no troops. I made that smoke.
5: He turned his pony and started off. There was amazement on Jack's face.
6: You did? Who are you, anyway?
5: The little man, still smiling, looked back over his shoulder as he rode away.
6: I'm the man who trained Sam Lee. My name's Kit Carson.
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9: Wrapping up three installments of the short-form series Strange Adventure, narrated by Pat McGeehan and originally created in the mid-1940s. I'm Greg Bell, and earlier we heard an episode of Fort Laramie, which featured a familiar quick-step march. That song, connected to the U.S. Cavalry since the 19th century, is actually an old Irish tune named for a neighborhood in Limerick, Ireland. I'll name it, then wrap up when radio was right after this.
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9: And welcome back. Before the break, I was talking about an old Irish tune which is featured on Fort Laramie and has been connected to the U.S. Cavalry since the 19th century. 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I'm Greg Bell, and that'll do her, but do me a favor and visit the website. It's whenradiowas.com. Until next time, I bid you farewell.
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1: ABC News, I'm Mike Dabusky. Oil traffic through the Middle East remains tied up, with the Strait of Hormuz effectively shut down and an oil pipeline in Saudi Arabia also at a standstill after a series of drone attacks this week. President Trump doubling down on his commitment to send out $5,000 checks to Americans after the midterms, but only if Republicans win.
2: If the Republicans win, as I said, it's $5,000 to all adults in the country, and we can easily handle that because we're taking in so much money.
1: The administration has faced skepticism over the plan, particularly for how to pay for it. White House advisor David Sachs now says he supports the decision to slow down AI advancement made by Anthropic CEO Dario Amodei. Sam Altman and Elon Musk also signaling their support for that plan, which is put forward over fears the technology could pose major dangers to humanity. But Sachs also argued the move is driven by business decisions. This is ABC News. The childhood home of President Trump now has a new owner. ABC's Dave Packer reports from New York.
3: Donald Trump's childhood home in Queens is sold for $1.93 million. Trump lived in the Tudor-style house until he was four. The five-bedroom home was purchased last year for $835,000, then underwent an eight-month renovation, transforming it from a mold-ridden cat den to a modern abode, adding a chef's kitchen, herringbone wood floors, and spa-style bathrooms. The buyer's identity has not been made public. Dave Packer, ABC News, New York.
1: Meanwhile, authorities in Malibu, California now say they handled a trespassing incident at Kamala Harris's home this weekend. A woman late Friday night allegedly walked onto the former vice president's property, but complied when she was asked to leave and was not arrested. Harris was not home at the time. And New Orleans authorities say that they are monitoring social media this weekend for street takeover events, and they say that they will take vehicles and prosecute offenders. I'm Mike Dabusky, ABC News.
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6: I'm Greg Bell, and we open in the realm of science fiction, and later cartoon voice legend and busy radio supporting actor Mel Blanc hosts a wartime quiz program known as Are You a Genius? 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It debuted on NBC in the spring of 1950 and aired for about a year and a half. Then in April of 1955, it was revived, renamed X-1. Many of the same folks were behind both series, including script adapters George Lefferts and Ernest Canoy, producer William Welch, and director Fred Way. Both shows offered up radio versions of works of many of the best-known sci-fi writers of the era, including Ray Bradbury, Robert Heinlein, Murray Leinster, and Robert Sheckley. The episode I'm about to share with you is based on a story by Canadian-born American writer Horace Leonard Gould. H.L. Gould spent time as a script adapter for the radio series The Mole Mystery Theater, and he had three of his stories produced for X-1, Project Trojan, The Old Die Rich, and the one we're about to play. At the Post concerns a racetrack tout who gets involved in otherworldly concerns. It stars Frank Maxwell, with Ann Thomas as his wife Zelda, joined by Arnold Moss, John Griggs, and Sam Raskin. It's from August 15th, 1957.
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0: From the far horizons of the unknown come tales of new dimensions in time and space. 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
2: When I come into the Blue Ribbon on 49th Street west of Broadway, I could tell right away nobody told Doc Hawkins about my misfortune. Doc, who ain't one really, writes a daily medical column for the Racing Form, and we're celebrating as being sprung from the alcoholic war. He got one look at me and he choked on a piece of gefilte fish.
3: What happened? Look at that. Clucker's become a character.
2: Now, lay off, Doc.
3: Look at that, a gray flannel suit, a black tie. Clucker, where is your purple and green checked sports jacket? Where are your two-toned suede shoes? Why, you've become a character.
2: That was Zelda's idea. She wanted to make a gentleman out of him.
3: Don't tell me you've fit already.
2: You don't know, Doc?
3: No. What happened?
2: Well, it was right after you tried to take the warts off the fire hydrant that Zelda started hearing voices. It got real bad.
3: How bad?
2: Well, she's at Glendale Center upstate. I just came back from visiting her.
3: Well, did the psychiatrist give you a diagnosis?
2: Yeah, I got it memorized. Catatonia dementia precox.
3: Oh, rough. Very rough. The outlook is never good in such cases.
2: Maybe they can't help her, but I will.
3: Now, Clocker, you're a race handicapper. You run the best tip sheet on Broadway. But people are not horses. You've got to think of your public. For instance, what's good at Hialeah, huh? My bar bill is about to be foreclosed, and I can use a long shot.
2: Those couch artists don't know what's wrong with Zelda. I do.
3: You do?
2: Well, almost. I'm so close I can hear the finish line camera clicking.
3: Well, now, that's very interesting. Perhaps we can collaborate on an article for the psychiatric journal.
2: All right, look. Look at these charts. Look, here.
3: Huh?
2: I use the same system I used to dope the races. Look, Zelda's got catatonia. She used to be a hoofer before we got married, and now she does time steps all day.
3: Stereotype movements are typical of catatonia.
2: You don't get it. She does time steps. The first thing you learn in hoofing, over and over. 10 or 15 hours a day. And she keeps talking like she's giving lessons to some jerk kid who can't get it straight. And I hear when these catatonics pull out, they don't remember much or maybe nothing.
3: Protective amnesia.
2: They work harder and longer at what they're doing than they ever did when they were regular citizens. And they don't get a red cent for it.
3: I beg your pardon.
2: I said they were getting stiff. Anybody who works that hard ought to get paid.
3: I don't understand what you're getting at.
2: What are they knocking themselves out for if it's for free? Doc, I tell you, I miss that mouse. I gotta save her. She can't see or hear us, but she can sure see or hear something. And I'm gonna dope her.
3: Parker, it's too much for you.
2: Too much for me, huh? Who was it said Warlock had turned into a dog in his third year? Who was it had 7 winners the opening day at Belmont? You take my word for it, Doc. I'll beat the schizophrenia handicap. I hadn't been paying much attention to my tip sheet while I was doping a catatonia dodge. I tell you, I miss Zelda. I miss the bobby pins on the floor and the nylon stuck on a shower rack, the toothpaste tube squeezed from the top. I had to get her back somehow. Next day, I took a cab and went out to that place. I sat in the room and watched her dance. Oh, it was something. Because Zelda was worth watching, even with her eyes blank and her feet shuffling through that simple time step.
3: Mr. Locke, visiting time is almost up.
2: All right. Zelda. Listen, Zelda. How long can they take to learn a time step?
3: She can't hear you.
2: Look, kid, I don't know who these squares are that you're working for, but tell them if they take you, they gotta take me too, you hear? I had an idea now. I had a dope that Zelda was showing them how to dance, whoever they are. And the only way I could spring her was to find out who was controlling her and what they were after. The first step was to get them interested in me. and what I know about racing, doping horses. So I stood there next to Zelda and I started to talk. Now, the first thing you gotta figure is bloodlines. You take a horse, you gotta know back maybe four or five generations on both sides. Then you gotta know where the colt was foaled, what time of year, because all horses are 1 year old on the 1st of January. And there's confirmation, training. You take a horse with good bloodlines, break him in the spring on a hard training surface track, and the first thing you know, you got a horse with a shin splint. Oh, they may cover it up, but if you know it's there.
1: That's the line.
2: I once knew a horse ran in Hialeah who was scared of flamingos.
1: What are you doing?
2: Had a fine record at Gulfstream and Bowie. But when he got down to Hialeah and got one look at the flamingos, he wouldn't run for beans.
1: Mr. Locke, are you all right?
2: Shut up, I'm
1: Mr.
2: busy.
1: Mr. Locke.
2: You bet on a horse that's scared of flamingos at Hialeah, and you're going to come in with your tail between your legs. Kept coming back every day. I'd just sit there next to Zelda while she did a time step, and I'd talk about horses over and over. And then finally, I started to hear voices.
4: Clocker! Clocker!

0: Like it was a fog, I could see the attendant in his white coat asking me questions, and I couldn't hear him. I knew I just kept on talking about the horses. And then suddenly I wasn't there. I was somewhere else. I was in a big square, and the buildings looked like the new Roosevelt Raceway. All modern. Or maybe like the World's Fair. There were trees and statues. And there were hundreds of people standing around, and they all looked scared. There was a little man with bifocals and a vest with pins and needles in it standing next to me. He looked scared. But I knew it had worked. I was on my way to Zelda.
1: How did I get here? Excuse me, mister. How did I get here?
0: I don't know.
1: I can't take time for pleasure trips. I've got a customer coming in tomorrow for a fitting. She'll positively murder me if her dress isn't ready.
0: She can't murder you. Not anymore.
1: You mean we're dead?
0: Don't ask me, but I don't think you're dead. That much I can tell you.
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9: Here's your Hastings weather forecast on KHAS. Cloudy skies this afternoon, with daytime highs approaching 67. Winds out of the east, 8 to 15 miles per hour. Mainly cloudy skies tonight. Slight chance for storms. Lows dip down to about 61. Get the extended forecast, along with local news, sports, and more, anytime at KHASradio.com. I'm staff meteorologist Laura Lockwood. Currently, it's 62 degrees.
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0: Some of the people in the crowd were complaining they had families to take care of, while others were worried about leaving their businesses. And they all grew quiet when a man climbed up on a big platform in front. He was a very tall and dignified guy, and he had formal clothes and a white beard like the chief mourner at a politician's funeral.
10: Ladies and gentlemen, please feel at ease. You are not in any danger. No harm will come to you. If you will listen carefully to this orientation lecture, you will know where you are and why.
11: What is it? I don't understand.
0: It's a pitch.
10: Friends, I know you are puzzled at all this. Now let me explain. You've been chosen, yes, carefully screened and selected, to help us in what is undoubtedly the greatest cause of all history. You will learn more about it as we work together in this vast and noble experiment.
11: What experiment? What is it?
0: I got it picked. This is a pitch. These guys are out for something. Smells like a con.
10: Let me state this in its simplest terms. Now, You know that there are billions of stars in the universe and that the stars have planets. A good many of these planets are inhabited. In almost all instances, the dominant form of life is quite different from yours. I am not of your planet or solar system. I am not formed as you see me. My true appearance would seem to be rather confusing to human eyes.
0: Nuts, get to the point.
10: The truth is, we are not here, and neither are you. Here is a projection of thought, a hypothetical point in space, a place that exists only by mental force. Actually, our bodies are on our own respective planets.
11: What's he saying? What does he mean?
0: Wait, he'll give us the convincer after the buildup.
10: Our civilization is considerably older than yours. For many of your centuries, we have explored the universe both physically and telepathically, and during this exploration, we discovered your planet. We tried to establish communication, but there were grave difficulties. And it was the time of your dark ages. And I'm sorry to report that those people we did make contact with were generally burned at the stake.
0: Here it comes. He's getting ready to slip us the sting.
11: Oh, I don't think you ought to say a thing like that about a fine, decent gentleman. He's obviously very sincere.
10: The problem we face is that the human race is doomed. The history of your race is a record of incessant wars, each more devastating than the last. And now, finally, man has chained the power of worldwide destruction. The next war, or the one after that, will unquestionably be the end not only of civilization, but of humanity, perhaps even of your entire planet. Then, why have we brought you here? Because man, in spite of his suicidal blunders, is a magnificent race. He must not vanish without leaving a complete record of his achievements. Now, this is the task we must work together on. Each of you has a skill, a talent, a special knowledge we need for the immense record we're compiling. Every area of human society must be covered. And so we need you urgently. Your data will become part of an imperishable social document that shall exist untold eons after mankind has vanished.

0: Oh, he had a slick con. He had that crowd in the palm of his hand like a small-time grifter selling pearl necklaces on 6th Avenue. They all cheered. They were all flattered to think that they were joining in this vast project to make a record of the human race. After a while, they broke us up into divisions, and I got herded into a building marked Sports and Rackets. They took my name and my occupation like I was applying for unemployment insurance.
1: Now, here's our problem, Mr. Locke. We're making two kinds of perpetual records. One is written, more precisely, microscribed. The other is a wonderfully exact duplicate of your cerebral pattern, in more durable material than brain matter, of course.
0: Of course.
1: The substance we use in place of brain cells absorbs memory quite slowly. But you'll be happy to know that the impression once made can never be lost or erased.
0: Delighted, tickled to pieces.
1: I knew you would be. Well, let's proceed, shall we? First, a basic description of horse racing.
0: I started telling them about horse racing, but they held me down to one sentence. They said I had to repeat it over and over so that that recording thing could get it. They had a picture of my body back on Earth lying in a bed in a hospital just saying that one sentence over and over again.
1: Well, that's enough for today. Isn't it amazing? We have a more detailed record of human society than man himself ever had. Your life, my life, the life of this Zelda whom you came here to rescue, all are trivial, for we must all die eventually. But the project will last eternally.
0: You're telling me you know what I'm here for?
1: To secure the return of your wife. I would naturally be aware that you'd submitted yourself to our control voluntarily. It was in your file that was sent to me by admissions.
0: And why did you let me in?
1: Because, my dear friend, we also...
0: Well, look, leave out the friend pitch. I'm here on business.
1: As you wish. We let you in, as you express it, because you have knowledge that we should include in our archives. We hoped you'd recognize the merit and scope of our undertaking. Most people do, once they're told.
0: Zelda, too?
1: Oh, yes. Yes, Zelda's extremely cooperative, quite convinced. Would you like to see her?
0: Yeah, sure I would.
1: Well, that can be arranged. I'll call the Arts and Entertainment section and arrange a meeting.
0: Zelda, baby.
2: I'm Clocker.
0: Let's get out of here.
2: Oh, hello, Clocker.
0: Aren't you glad to see me? I spent months and shot every dime I've got just to find you.
2: For sure I'm glad to see you, hon, but I can't waste any time. This work is so important.
0: I want to talk to you. That con artist with the white beard
2: said... Oh, isn't he wonderful, Clocker? Aren't they all wonderful? Regular scientists devoting their whole lives to this terrific cause.
0: What's so wonderful about that?
2: They could let the Earth go boom. It wouldn't mean a thing to them. Everybody wiped out, just like there never were any people. Not even as much record of us as the dinosaurs. Gee, wouldn't that make you feel simply awful?
0: I wouldn't feel a thing. All I'm worried about is us, baby. Who cares about the rest of the world doing a disappearing act?
2: I do, and so do they. They aren't selfish like some people I could mention.
0: Selfish? You're darn right I am. Zelda, listen. I'm selfish because I got a wife and I'm nuts about her and I want her back.
2: I have to help out on this project. It's the least I can do for history.
0: History? What did history ever do for us? Go turn in your time card, baby. Tell them you got a date with me back on Earth.
2: No, this is my job as much as theirs. More, even. They don't keep anybody here against their will. I'm staying because I want to, Clocker.
0: But, honey...
2: Excuse me, I've got to get back. I'm teaching them the soft shoe now.

0: Are you satisfied now, Mr. Locke?
1: Listen, take away the doom push and this racket falls. Listen, suppose you're all square. Suppose you're leveling. You're knocking yourself out because your guess is we're going to commit suicide.
0: But is there any doubt of it? Do you honestly believe the Holocaust can be averted?
1: I think it can be stopped, yeah. Listen, between these catatonics and me, we could tell them what it's all about. I notice you got people from all over the world here. They're getting along fine because they have a job to do and don't have time to hate each other. Well, it could be like that back on Earth.
0: Mr. Locke, we have experimented in the manner you suggest, but a human psychological mechanism defeated us.
1: Yeah? What was that?
0: Protective amnesia. They completely and absolutely forgot everything they'd learned here.
1: Well, what are the odds on me remembering?
0: Well, you are our first volunteer.
1: Look, I'll give you a deal. You let me out, and maybe I'll be the first case that didn't get amnesia, and I can tell the world all about this. I'll come back if I lame out. You can pick me up any time you want. But if I make headway, you gotta let Zelda go, too.
0: That's a very reasonable proposition. We'll lift our control, Mr. Locke, for a suitable time. If you can arouse a measurable opposition to racial suicide, measurable, mind you, then we agree to release your wife and revise our policy completely.
1: I came to at Glendale. It took me about 2 weeks to convince them that I was all right again. But I had to convince the world that they were throwing a race and that they needed a saliva test. So I started to write it all out in my tip sheet, in and around the horses. Around that time, I ran into Doc.
2: Parker, my boy, you've no idea how anxious we were about you. But you're looking fit, I'm glad to say.
1: Thanks. I wish I could say the same about you and the rest of the world.
2: No need to worry about us. We'll muddle along somehow.
1: You think so, huh?
2: I'm glad to see you've got your tip sheet going again. As long as the bobtails run, who cares what happens to anything else?
1: Of course, nobody listened to me. I had posters printed telling everybody. I hired sandwich men to walk through the city. I made speeches in Columbus Circle. I told everybody doomsday was near. I sent letters to Congress, to the UN, editors of newspapers. Nobody paid any attention. I sneaked into the balcony of the General Assembly and tried to shout a speech. And they threw me out, very politely. I wrote the whole thing up for a magazine. And they printed it and sent me a check and told me if I had any more fiction, they'd be glad to run it. I kept trying to tell everybody the truth about the catatonics. We ought to go to the hospitals and get ourselves let in and have the aliens take over and show us where we're going. But nobody would listen. And then finally, I went back out to Glendale.
2: Oh, Mr. Locke, we were wondering when you'd come visit your wife. You've been away?
1: I want my old room back.
2: But you're perfectly normal.
1: Give me half hour alone and you'll be glad to give me my room.

0: Well, here I am back again.
1: Oh, Mr. Locke.
0: Okay, I'll give you all the rest of the dope on racing. You won't have any trouble with me.
1: Then you're convinced. You failed.
0: I'm no dummy. I know when I'm licked.
1: So do we, Mr. Locke. Naturally, you have no way of detecting the effect you've had. We do. The result is that because of your experiment, we're gladly revising our policy.
0: Huh? Is this a rib? Nobody listened to me.
1: Oh, but they did. Visits to catatonics have increased considerably. When the visitors are alone with our human associates, they tentatively follow the directions you gave them in your article. Not all do, to be sure. Only those who feel as strongly about being with their loved ones as you do about your wife. We've accepted 4 voluntary applicants.
0: You mean I made it?
1: That's right. Before long, we shall have to increase our staff as the numbers of voluntary applicants increases geometrically. And then we'll be able to release the first group to go back and carry the message. Whenever you care to, Mr. Locke, you and your wife are free to leave.
0: Okay, but I'll tell you what. I owe you plenty. I'll help make that record before I go. I'll teach you how to dope the horses. Is that what you want?
1: Why, yes.
0: All right, then let's go. The quicker we get started, the quicker we can get back.
2: 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Featured in our cast were Frank Maxwell as the clocker and Thomas as his time-steppin' wife, Zelda, Arnold Moss as the otherworldly one, John Griggs as the doc who wasn't one, really, and Sam Raskin as the confused little tailor with his mouth full of pins. Your announcer, Fred Collins. X-1 was directed by Kenneth McGregor and is an NBC Radio Network production.
3: 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As I mentioned earlier, author H.L. Gold had 2 other stories adapted for X-1, The Old Die Rich and Project Trojan. I'm Greg Bell, and coming up next on When Radio Was, we'll present a World War II-era quiz show hosted by cartoon voice whiz Mel Blanc. He'll ask you, are you a genius? 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
3: Welcome back to When Radio Was. I'm Greg Bell, and it's time to introduce a short-form radio quiz program hosted by the most famous cartoon voice artist of all time, the fellow behind Bugs Bunny, Daffy Duck, Porky Pig, Barney Rubble, and on and on. Of course, he was also a busy radio supporting performer, led by his work on Burns and Allen and the Jack Benny program. His name, Mel Blanc, and the wartime series is titled Are You a Genius? It's from 1942.

0: that broken-down theme song introduces another session of Are You a Genius? Presented for the American Armed Forces and their allies, and conducted by the master half-wit, the genius who set record lows in every Army classification test, the star of this show, Mel Blanc.
1: That's me, fellas.
0: Who done that? Are You a Genius? This is a simple game. All you need is a pencil and paper and a few right answers. I ask a question, then comes music for a half a minute or so, and then I give the correct answer. Each correct answer is worth a certain number of points. I'll give you the value of each question as we go along, and your genius rating is your total score. Everybody understand how to play the game? All root! In this session, we have six questions, all total to 100 points. All right, students, let's take advantage of this opportunity to improve ourselves. After all, where else can you learn English, geography, history, and how to make boxcars the hard way? So sit back on your curriculums, and I'll make with the first question.
1: Curriculums, grand word.
0: This one is about the history of American aviation and gets you 15 points to start with. Here it is. In 1911, Galbraith P. Rogers made the first transcontinental airplane flight. It took 50 days with 68 stops, 11 accidents, and 7 wrecks. Today's accepted speed record for transcontinental flight is 7 hours, 28 minutes, and 25 seconds. Who made this record in 1937? 15 points if you can give the name of the man who holds the speed record for transcontinental flight.
2: Come, Josephine, in my flying machine. Come, Josephine, in my flying machine. Come, Josephine. Come, Josephine.
0: Oh, a P-38.
2: Look out!
0: Right through the candy store.
2: Gee, that kid was really flying low.
0: Okay, did you think of his name? It was Howard Hughes. He still holds the American transcontinental flight record, which he established in 1937. Take the first 15 points for your genius score if you remember that the man's name is Howard Hughes. You know, I took a ride the other day with an Army pilot in a new speed plane called the Bullet. We flew just 20 feet above the ground at a speed of 850 miles an hour.
3: How did it affect you, Mel?
0: Well, if you've ever washed a sock and wrung it out by hand, that's how my neck looked when I got back. They had to unwind my head like a watch. Oh, but I was a fool. I tried to read the signboards.
3: Boy, does that Blank exaggerate? You can't believe a thing he says.
0: Who can't?
3: Nobody.
2: Ah, shit it.
0: Here we go, kids. Quick as a flash at the second question. This one gets you 10 points if you have a fair knowledge of musicians' jive, the slanguage of swing. It's in two parts, and each part that you get right is worth 5 points. Here it is. What two instruments would a dance band musician be talking about if he told you that he could play a squeeze box and a doghouse? 5 points apiece. What kind of an instrument is a squeeze box, and what is the ordinary name for what a swing musician calls a doghouse?

0: Have to get that last stop fixed.
1: Okay, here's where you get 10 points if you got both parts right. What a dance band musician calls a squeeze box is an accordion, and a doghouse is a bass fiddle. 5 points apiece for the correct answers. A squeeze box is an accordion, and a doghouse is a bass fiddle. You know, I used to play an accordion. I studied for 6 months, and at the end of that time, I couldn't play a thing. But I had the only stomach in town with pleats.
2: What am I laughing for? It hurts.
1: Well, I finally got a job in a nightclub. You should have seen that joint. It was the smallest nightclub I've ever seen. Every time the trombone player reached out for a low note, he dragged two more customers in off the sidewalk. Yep, the manager of the club didn't like the way I played, but it was always very smoky in there, and the accordion was the only air conditioning he could afford. Where was I? Oh, yes, shoot $2 or any part. No, that wasn't it. I'm sure that wasn't it. I haven't got $2. Oh, the question, yes, I forgot. All ready for the third query? Goody. This one is also about airplanes and gets you 15 points if you come up with the right retort. Here it is. If you've ever watched an airplane in flight, you know that as the plane gains altitude, it gradually appears smaller to the eye. But does the shadow of an airplane grow smaller as the plane gains altitude? 15 points if you know the correct answer. Does the shadow of an airplane in the air grow smaller as the plane gains altitude? Oh, Rio, a plane down to Rio.
0: How did that get in there?
3: Oh, Rio, Rio.
1: Nasty sounding motor, what? All right, kids, you can stop arguing, because here's the right answer. The shadow of an aeroplane does not get smaller as the plane gains altitude. The shadow remains the same, because the sun's rays are parallel. Take 15 points for your score if you said that the shadow of an aeroplane in the air does not get smaller as the plane gains altitude, but remains the same. My mother-in-law saw her shadow the other day for the first time and went back into the ground for 6 weeks.
0: Brother, is she homely?
1: Ah, but she's a wonderful woman. I keep telling her as she twists my arm.
0: Let go, Ma!
1: Here we are at question number 4. This one nets a goodly 15 points if you should happen to know the answer. But if you don't, you'll learn something very important and worthwhile. This is it. In military abbreviations, what do the letters USAFI mean? For 15 points, what do the letters USAFI stand for?

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0: I'm staff meteorologist Laura Lockwood. Currently, it's 62 degrees.
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0: Did you know the answer to that? 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
1: Well, goodness gracious, bless my soul, if the very next pop out of the box isn't a real double peachy surprise. Oh, happy me.
0: Listen, fellas, do you crave the better things in life? Do you have a poetic soul that cries out for expression? Do you like the higher type of classical music? Then listen. Are you still listening? This instrument is known as the cigar box fiddle. It's a sort of a musical infiltration course. Today, with the help and assistance of Joel the bartender, playing the piano, I am going to play three songs, and each of them have something to do with the word heart. You get 10 points apiece for the ones you guess right. Okay, here's the first heart song.

that was deep in my heart, played without a rehearsal and without even coming close to the melody. However, if you recognize it as deep in my heart, you have the first 10 of the 30 points available on this question. And here is the next song that has something to do with the heart.

The name of that one is Nobody's Sweetheart. If you guessed it, you can take another 10 points, and here is the last heart tune. This one is a little on the higher class side than the last one, and I'll give you the hint that it was written by Rogers and Hart, who never suspected that we were going to get a hold of it.

And the title of that tune is With a Song in My Heart. Take the last 10 points for the musical memory quiz if you knew With a Song in My Heart. Get ready now for the last puzzler in this session. 15 points if you get this one right. It's about horseback riding. Why do I always chunk those things in? Do you know? On which side of a horse is it proper to mount? The right or the left? Which side of a horse is the proper side to mount from? The horse's right or left side?

0: Boy, we can make a production out of it.
1: Who threw that? Cut it out!
0: Well, kids, that should have been enough time for you to get the answer. We stalled for you, boys. The proper side of a horse from which to mount is the left side. That's right. To get on a horse properly, you mount on the horse's left side. And that was worth 15 points if you said that. You know, I went out to a dude ranch once for my vacation, and everybody had to dress like a cowboy. I put on a pair of chaps, and I nearly froze to death. Nobody told me you were supposed to wear pants with them. Oh, stop it, Mel, you silly, silly boy. Be serious. How do you expect these fellows to look up to you if you keep lying there on the floor?
2: Okay, I'll get up. I can take a hint.
0: Come on. Come on, hurry up now. Add up those scores, kiddies, and see how close you came to getting 100 points. The score that is perfect and makes you smart like me.
2: Oh, a bell.
0: Well, men, this is Mel Blanc, the old marblehead, saying adios and telling you to send in some questions, if you think of any, to Are You a Genius? Armed Forces Radio, Los Angeles, USA. Thanks, kids. Oh, yes, and another thing. Don't, whatever you do, don't miss the next chapter of this thrilling and delightful saga of life in the raw. What happens to Sidney the student? Do you think his parents should give up the idea of his being a child prodigy now that he has reached the age of 38? This and more will be answered in our next installment. Are You a Genius? Is produced by the Armed Forces Radio Service.

0: From 1942, that was the World War II era series, Are You a Genius?, created by the Armed Forces Radio Service, and indeed hosted by cartoon voice legend Mel Blanc. At the time, he was also working on numerous radio comedy programs, including the Jack Benny program and the George Burns and Gracie Allen show. Mel Blanc's insanely prolific cartoon voice acting work began about 5 years earlier. Although it's hard to nail down exactly, the accepted very first cartoon character voiced by Blanc was Porky Pig. In a 1937 Frank Tashlin-directed Warner Brothers animated short, Porky's Road Race. Then 3 years later in the cartoon The Wild Hare, Blanc was first heard voicing his most famous character, Bugs Bunny. It found the rabbit outwitting dim bulb hunter Elmer Fudd as voiced by Arthur Q. Bryan. Well, that Bugs debut also introduced his best-known catchphrase. I'll deliver it and then wrap up when radio was right after this.
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0: Welcome back. Before the break, I was talking about the 1940 Warner Brothers cartoon The Wild Hare featuring Elmer Fudd and introducing Bugs Bunny. Well, one line delivered by Mel Blanc as Bugs became legendary. When the hunter Fudd pointed his gun at him, he responded with a casual remark, "What's up, Doc?" So loved it became his biggest catchphrase. By the way, that cartoon also introduced Fudd's frequent saying, "Be very, very quiet. I'm hunting wabbits." I'm Greg Bell, and that'll do it. But hey, do me a favor and visit us at the website, which is whenradiowas.com. Until next time, I bid you farewell.
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5: 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Musician Bill Monroe and singer Mel Torme were both born on this day. A bit of almanac wisdom goes, knowledge and timber shouldn't be used until they're seasoned. The approach of autumn may have you thinking about stocking the woodpile, and if so, keep these tips in mind. Fresh-cut timber requires seasoning or drying before it's ready to burn. It can take a year, sometimes up to three, for firewood to fully season. How do you know when it's ready? Try the clink test. When you knock the wood together, a higher-pitched clink indicates dry wood. A sodden clunk means there's still moisture present. You'll get a disappointing fire. That is the Old Farmer's Almanac Radio Report. You can always find more seasonal advice online. 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
1: ABC News, I'm Mike Dubosky. The national average for a gallon of gas is now around $4.30 a gallon, according to Gas Buddy, with the price of diesel soaring past $6 on average this past week. It comes as oil traffic remains tied up through the Strait of Hormuz and amid continued tensions throughout the Middle East. Dario Amodei, the chief executive of Anthropic, made some major waves this weekend by writing that he thinks AI development needs to be slowed down. OpenAI's Sam Altman, as well as Elon Musk, say they agree, as does House Minority Leader Hakeem Jeffries.
2: We should take decisive action now so that we can slow down, as the CEOs have recently acknowledged, slow down the pace of development in order to protect the American people and ensure that AI is proceeding safely.
1: It comes as the AI industry continues to struggle to profit off the expensive technology. Anthropic is expected to go public in the coming months. This is ABC News. Flu season is upon us. ABC News medical correspondent Dr. Darian Sutton.
3: Last year alone, it accounted for at least 32 million illnesses and 24,000 deaths. Now, scientists use global surveillance data to anticipate what strains of the flu we'll likely see this winter. And right now, the vaccines are updated and designed to protect against three different strains. Now, the most important update is influenza A H3N2. Last season, that spread widely, dominating at least 90% of the samples analyzed. For last year, we saw the highest rate of children hospitalized from the flu than we've seen since 2010. So an important reminder to get vaccinated and reduce your risk.
1: We're learning some new details about a Russian drone attack on a Ukrainian train near the country's border with Poland. The country's railway operator says former CIA director David Petraeus was on board a different train at the time of the attack. Former British Prime Minister Boris Johnson had just departed the station before that drone strike. He later called the strike senseless. I'm Mike Dubosky, ABC News.
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3: Here's your Hastings weather forecast on KHAS. Cloudy skies this afternoon with daytime highs approaching 67. Winds out of the east, 8 to 15 miles per hour. Mainly cloudy skies tonight. Slight chance for storms. Lows dip down to about 61. Get the extended forecast, along with local news, sports, and more, anytime at khasradio.com. I'm staff meteorologist Laura Lockwood. Right now, it's 61 degrees.
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1: Here's your Hastings weather forecast on KHAS. Cloudy skies this afternoon with daytime highs approaching 67. Winds out of the east, 8 to 15 miles per hour. Mainly cloudy skies tonight. Slight chance for storms. Lows dip down to about 61. Get the extended forecast along with local news, sports, and more anytime at khasradio.com. I'm staff meteorologist Laura Lockwood. Right now, it's 61 degrees.
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1: ABC News, I'm Mike Dabosky. President Trump says the Federal Reserve shouldn't raise interest rates when it holds its big meeting this week, though many economists expect the Fed to do exactly that in the face of rising prices and inflation that remains elevated.
2: See, the big issue here is inflation, which held steady in August at 3.4%, well above the Fed's target rate of 2%. Everyday items from food to airfare to gas and clothing seeing higher prices compared to a year ago. And to make matters worse, Americans' paychecks just aren't keeping up here. According to that same data, adjusted for inflation, earnings actually decreased 0.3% from August 2025 to 2026.
1: ABC's Olivia Rubin. President Trump is on his way back from a trip to Ireland right now after attending a golf tournament at one of his courses and meeting with Irish leaders. The president drew ire from some in the area after saying yesterday that he would like to see Ireland reunified. This is ABC News. A critical deadline is coming up at the end of the month for SNAP, the Supplemental Nutrition Assistance Program. ABC's Chuck Sievertson.
3: States will have to pick up 75% of the cost for low-income SNAP recipients, a major shift from the federal government, unless Congress acts to give states more time. The switch is in the One Big Beautiful Republican budget bill that became law. Since its changes in work requirements and red tape hurdles to applying, about 5 million Americans, including 1.5 million children, lost access to SNAP, according to the Center on Budget and Policy Priorities.
1: A not guilty verdict for rapper Lil Durk in an alleged murder-for-hire plot targeting a rival rapper, Quando Rondo, in 2022. And a woman in Pennsylvania has died after complications from measles, according to the county coroner's office in Jefferson County. They add that while measles is generally thought of as a childhood illness, it can lead to severe complications in people of any age. I'm Mike Dabosky, ABC News.
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4: Here's your Hastings weather forecast on KHAS. Cloudy skies expected this afternoon, with daytime highs approaching 67. Winds out of the east, 8 to 15 miles per hour. Mainly cloudy skies expected tonight. Slight chance of thunderstorms, lows dip down to about 62. Get the extended forecast, along with local news, sports, and more, anytime at KHASradio.com. I'm staff meteorologist Laura Lockwood. Right now, it's 62 degrees.
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3: Here's your Hastings weather forecast on KHAS. Cloudy skies expected this afternoon, with daytime highs approaching 67. Winds out of the east, 8 to 15 miles per hour. Mainly cloudy skies expected tonight. Slight chance of thunderstorms. Lows dip down to about 62. Get the extended forecast, along with local news, sports, and more, anytime at khasradio.com. I'm staff meteorologist Laura Lockwood. Right now, it's 62 degrees.
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1: ABC News, I'm Mike Dabusky. President Trump, on his way back from Ireland today, told reporters he's going to ease up on those tariffs on Irish whiskey from the European Union. Speaking on ABC's This Week earlier today, Democratic Minority Leader Hakeem Jeffries pushed the president to go even further.
2: We have to end the Trump tariffs because we know the Trump tariffs have increased costs on everyday Americans by thousands of dollars per year. We've got to stop this reckless and costly war of choice in Iran, which has skyrocketed gas prices to the highest levels, for instance, on Labor Day ever seen in the United States of America.
1: Gas prices sit around $4.30 a gallon on average, according to Gas Buddy. Diesel's at $6.12, a new record. That has a big impact on industries like farming and long-haul trucking.
3: I mean, I'm having a hard time surviving, I gotta be honest with you.
1: And the heavy rain and flash flooding threat is now over for much of the Northeast after 3 to 5 inches of rain fell in some parts of New Jersey. This is ABC News. In New York, President Trump's family home in Queens, where he lived until he was four, sold for $1.93 million in recent days. The buyer has not been identified. Looking ahead to tomorrow night, some of the biggest TV shows of the year will duke it out at the Emmy Awards. ABC's Melissa Adan has a preview.
4: The Pitt on HBO Max leading the pack with 25 nods, right behind Hacks with 24, Widow's Bay with 19, and Pluribus with 18.
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1: And after a 6-week run atop the box office, Spider-Man Brand New Day fell to second place this week, bested in theaters by Practical Magic 2. I'm Mike Dabusky, ABC News.
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3: Here's your Hastings weather forecast on KHAS. Mainly cloudy tonight with a slight chance for storms. Lows around 62, east winds 8 to 15 miles per hour. Cloudy skies with a few peaks of sun tomorrow. Slight chance for storms, high of 91. Get the extended forecast along with local news, sports, and more anytime at khasradio.com. I'm staff meteorologist Laura Lockwood. Right now, it's 61 degrees.
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1: Chaka Khan. Shaka Khan, let me rock it, let me rock it, Shaka Khan. Let me rock it, that's all I wanna do. Shaka Khan, let me rock it, let me rock it, Shaka Khan. Let me rock it, let me feel for you. Shaka Khan, what you tell me, what you wanna do? Do you feel for me the way I feel for you? Shaka Khan, let me tell you what I wanna do. 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And let me take it in my arms, let me feel you with my charm, Shaka. Cause you know that I'm the one that keep you warm, Shaka. I make it more than just a physical dream. 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

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I wanna rock you, Shaka.

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1: ABC News, I'm Mike DeBusky. President Trump is on his way back to the U.S. right now after visiting Ireland this weekend, meeting with leaders there and announcing he's lifting a tariff on Irish whiskey. It comes as the president faces new criticism for suggesting he would like to see a unified Ireland.
2: Under the Good Friday Agreement, Northern Ireland remains part of the UK, unless voters there and in the Republic of Ireland choose unification. In Dublin, thousands protested President Trump's visit, with some criticizing his comments. Trump's words are also drawing sharp criticism from pro-British unionist leaders in Northern Ireland, who say its future must be decided by the people who live there.
1: ABC's Michelle Franzen. Diesel prices in the U.S. now sit at $6.12 a gallon, according to Gas Buddy. Regular gas is now well over $4 on average. In the Middle East, oil shipments remain tied up amid increased tensions this weekend between the Houthis and Saudi Arabia. This is ABC News. A Republican candidate for Wisconsin governor is recovering today after a plane crash this weekend. ABC's Chuck Sievertson.
3: The small plane lost power while heading to Wausau downtown airport Saturday night, and they made an emergency water landing in Lake Wausau, writes Wisconsin Congressman Tom Tiffany on social media. He says the plane started to sink. They swam to shallow water, and first responders in a boat rescued them. Tiffany expresses deepest gratitude to the pilot, the Wausau Fire Department, and all the first responders. He adds, an experience like this reminds you just how precious life is. Chuck Sievertson, ABC News.
1: Speaking of planes, Ryanair is now under new scrutiny after a passenger claimed to have been nearly sucked out of a window on a recent flight. Michael O'Leary, the CEO of that airline, now says that man wasn't partially sucked out of the window. And the CDC says it was not notified of the latest measles death in Pennsylvania, which claimed the life of a 40-year-old unvaccinated woman. Mike DeBusky, ABC News.
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6: I've heard people say that too much of anything is not good for you, baby. 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
1: Here's your Hastings weather forecast on KHAS. Mainly cloudy tonight with a slight chance for storms. Lows around 62, east winds 8 to 15 miles per hour. Cloudy skies with a few peaks of sun tomorrow. Slight chance for storms. High of 91. Get the extended forecast along with local news, sports, and more anytime at khasradio.com. I'm staff meteorologist Laura Lockwood. 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
1: Here's your Hastings weather forecast on KHAS. Mainly cloudy tonight with a slight chance for storms. Lows around 62, east winds 8 to 15 miles per hour. Cloudy skies with a few peaks of sun tomorrow. Slight chance for storms. High of 91. Get the extended forecast along with local news, sports, and more anytime at KHASradio.com. I'm staff meteorologist Laura Lockwood. 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
1: ABC News, I'm Wayne Cabot. Just in from the U.S. Open in New York, Alexander Zverev defeating Ben Shelton, winning the first U.S. Open title for him. Triple A today putting diesel at $6.20 a gallon nationwide, regular at $4.31. Our oil supply squeezed with new attacks in the Gulf. Iran's proxy, the Houthis, capturing crucial seaports in Yemen and also targeting the Saudis.
2: Rebels in Yemen claim they hit a military base in Saudi Arabia. The Houthi spokesperson saying they targeted weapons depots in a command and control center.
1: ABC's Lama Hassan in London. President Trump was asked today if the U.S. is behind today's attacks on Iranian oil tankers. He said, "I don't want to say." He did say that the AI guardrails are secondary to not letting China get the upper hand, agreeing China needs to be considered. The Anthropic employee who quit last week after warning that AI is slipping out of control.
3: The one thing it's maybe missing is, in terms of the current proposal, is more engagement with China.
1: Jacob Coxon on ABC's This Week. This is ABC News. House Speaker Mike Johnson says President Trump's offer to send $5,000 to every American adult if Republicans keep control of the House and Senate needs congressional approval. Pledging to try to make it happen, Trump today saying tariffs would help pay the cost. Trump does plan to end tariffs on Irish whiskey, making the announcement today from his golf course in Ireland, saying everyone was asking him about it, including golfers outside the event, war protesters, including Lily De Silva, who tried to be polite about it.
4: We do have to welcome visitors here. So, you know, let's just say I prefer to ignore him.
1: So hot, so late. New daily high temps for Oklahoma City and Lawton, Oklahoma. 106 and 108. Feels like temps this week hitting triple digits from St. Louis to Louisville. Celine Dion passed the test in France in her first concert after neurological disease silenced her, hitting the high F. Wayne Cabot, ABC News.
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1: Here's your Hastings weather forecast on KHAS. Mainly cloudy tonight with a slight chance for storms. Lows around 62, east winds 8 to 15 miles per hour. Cloudy skies with a few peaks of sun tomorrow. Slight chance for storms. High of 91. Get the extended forecast along with local news, sports, and more anytime at khasradio.com. I'm staff meteorologist Laura Lockwood. 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

0: 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You've got to say it exactly like that, and then you're listening to KHAS. 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
2: 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Whether it's kids splashing through a summer rainstorm, flowers blooming in the sunshine, a frosty morning, colorful fall leaves, fresh snowfall, breathtaking sunsets, or a dramatic thunderstorm, we want to see it. 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
3: 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Got a breaking news story around town? Something we should know about that you want to tell everybody else? 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
4: By September, school routines are taking shape. 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
1: Here's your Hastings weather forecast on KHAS. Mainly cloudy tonight with a slight chance for storms. Lows around 62, east winds 8 to 15 miles per hour. Cloudy skies with a few peaks of sun tomorrow. Slight chance for storms. High of 91. Get the extended forecast along with local news, sports, and more anytime at khasradio.com. I'm staff meteorologist Laura Lockwood. 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

0: 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You've got to say it exactly like that, and then you're listening to KHAS. 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
1: ABC News, I'm Wayne Cabot. Despite a week of warnings from the people behind AI, President Trump today downplayed the idea of guardrails, fearing that America will lose out to China. Today, the CEOs of tech companies backed the warnings from a now former employee.
2: Last week, Anthropic researcher Jacob Coxon publicly quit, saying the AI companies are, quote, gambling with our lives, and earnestly believe that AI could kill us all by the end of the decade. The fears over AI manifesting in tests run by developers who found rogue models have figured out how to break free and conduct their own hacks.
1: ABC Stephen Portnoy. President Trump refused to say today if the United States was behind today's attack on an Iranian oil tanker. The oil supply further squeezed today with new attacks in the Gulf. Global oil just now hitting 108 a barrel. The American gas pump show from AAA, diesel at 620 a gallon now, nationwide, regular 431. This is ABC News. A 40-year-old woman is Pennsylvania's third measles death in recent weeks. Like the others, she was not vaccinated. Pull your seatbelt tight. We are going down. The pilot's warning to Congressman and Wisconsin gubernatorial candidate Tom Tiffany. The emergency landing in Lake Wausau forced them to stand at the top of the plane until it sank.
3: There were two boats that came to our location. They found us, and they hauled us in the boats and took us.